0: K-Rock, hello, who's this?
1: Hi, Maisie.
0: Hi, Maisie. How would you like to go see My Chemical Romance at the Hollywood Bowl?
1: I would love to.
0: You are our winner. Buddy. Congratulations.
1: Oh, my God. Thank you so much.
0: It is October 30th, the Hollywood Bowl, My Chemical Romance, and you will be there.
1: Oh, wonderful. Thank you. One, two, three.

0: Everybody that we're about to talk to deserves that song, but no one is singing it for them. It's K-Rock, it's Kevin Ryder, Megan Holliday. We are talking about your greatest achievements that no one cares about.
1: And if you call in 800-520-1067, best call or text, we're going to send you to see Florence and the Machine next Wednesday at the Forum.
0: What is your greatest achievement no one cares about?
2: My thing is I have flicked my underwear off my feet into my hand 100 times in a row, and my wife could care less.
0: What led you to do that?
2: It's just something I do. I don't know. Every night when I change for bed, I drop trowel, flick it up with my foot into my open hand, and give a victory salute.
1: Oh, my God.
2: She does not care whatsoever.
1: Did you say that you've done it 100 times in a row?
2: Yes. 100 nights in a row is my record.
0: 100 nights in a row.
1: No miss.
0: Wow.
1: All right. We're going to send you a plaque for this.
0: That is truly great. K-Rock, hello.
3: I used to live in Tennessee, and then after a year, I got completely bored of it and decided that I wanted to become a snowboard instructor in Big Bear.
1: So you wanted to be a snowboard instructor in Big Bear.
3: And while in Tennessee, I got the Indeed interview to be the snowboard instructor, and I had no idea how to snowboard.
1: Oh, my God.
3: I moved there, and then I get a week pass, and I learn right before my first interview, and I crush it, and I got, like, Rookie of the Year or something.
0: How did that come to your mind? I want to be a snowboard instructor if you didn't snowboard.
3: Oh, I mean, I've skated before, I've surfed, and I was like, what's the next best thing?
1: Oh, my God, right. Dude. You kind of were a con artist, and then you just made it happen.
0: I love it.
1: Yeah.
0: Your story's inspirational.
1: It is, actually. I'm like, this is actually a great achievement. I'm proud of you. I'm inspired.
0: K-Rock, hello.
4: Hi.
0: Hi.
4: I'm calling about my greatest achievement.
0: Your greatest achievement nobody cares about.
4: Yes.
0: What is it?
4: I got my Donald doctorate.
1: You got your Donald doctorate? Is that what you said?
4: Yes. It was like a Disney internship program, and you could earn your Donald doctorate, and so I did. So that was my greatest achievement that nobody cares about.
0: K-Rock, hello.
5: All right, I may be breaking a guy rule, but I could finish peeing in the toilet while it flushes. Before it finishes flushing.
1: Oh, like you time it.
0: So do you flush it first?
5: Correct. I just basically started off, and then I try to race the time.
1: So you stand there, you got a whole system, and then you whip it out, and then you flush, and then you start going, and you got to beat it.
5: Correct. Yeah, and if I beat it in time, I feel accomplished myself, but I don't tell anybody this.
0: Yeah,
5: I'm pretty sure no one cares.
0: Yeah, you should probably keep that to yourself, I would guess.
6: 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It's almost the end of the school year, the end of spring, and the start of K-Rock May Chemical Romance.
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1: 909 said, when I was little, my dad would play pranks on me. 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
0: Congrats.
1: That's a big

0: Dexter and the Moon Rocks. That is called Freak It Out. It's a world-famous K-Rock. It's Kevin Ryder and Megan Holliday taking your phone calls and texts about your greatest achievement no one cares about.
1: 323 said, I was driving from Santa Cruz to San Jose for a hockey game and listened to OK Computer in its entirety and hit the last note right as they turned the car off. That is highly impressive.
0: I do love that.

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2: You let me violate you. You let me desecrate you. 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

0: We started this topic about an hour ago, talking about a guy who set a world record for the fastest typing on a laptop with his nose. And so the topic is your greatest achievement that no one cares about.
1: I accidentally ate 3.5 pounds of cold pet turkey while on the phone.
2: Turkey?
0: A pet turkey?
1: No, that's a sliced turkey. 3.5 pounds of sliced turkey.
0: 3.5 pounds of sliced turkey.
2: Oh, my God. Like deli meat.
1: I'm 5'1", by the way. So.
0: You're what?
1: 5'1".
0: Oh.
2: Oh, my God. And were you just mindlessly eating?
1: Yeah, I was on the phone. It was for a picnic. We were having a charcuterie board. And I did all the shopping, and I was on the phone. And by the time I hung up, I had eaten all the turkey.
0: Wow. I was really proud of myself. You were proud of yourself.
1: Yeah, who wouldn't be? 3.5 pounds.
2: Yeah, really? Did you get a good nap afterwards? I hope so.
1: Yeah, I passed out.
0: How were you able to talk on the phone if you had turkey in your mouth the whole time?
1: It's called multitasking.
2: Yes, yes.
0: Multitasking. All right. All right. K-Rock, hello.
3: So my greatest achievement that no one cares about, when my 4-year-old son was 1, he threw his pacifier out the car. I was getting him out, and he threw it, and I screamed, no, and I kicked it, and it landed back into my car.
0: I'm sorry. So the car stopped, and your kid throws the pacifier out, and you kicked it back into the car?
3: Yeah, I got out of my car. I went to go get him out of the car, and he took it out of his mouth, threw it, and I was able to kick it somehow. And it landed back into his car seat.
0: That's miraculous.
2: It really is.
0: The only way this story could be better if you kicked it right back into his mouth.
2: I know, honestly.
3: Oh, I was aiming for the pacifier to go back into his mouth, but the thing that sucks the most is that it was just me and him, and no one was there.
2: Aww.
3: So I'm walking around with a trophy in my car saying best kick ever.
0: K-Rock, hello.
4: Hey, Kevin Megan, this is Mark.
0: So hi there.
2: Hey, Mark.
4: So my greatest achievement that no one cares about is that I made it onto The Price is Right like 10 years ago. I spun the wheel. I got $1. And I made it all the way to the Showcase Showdown, but I overbid and I lost my prize.
2: Oh, God.
4: But anytime I tell anyone that I made it on the show, they get super excited. But then the second I tell them I lost.
0: Yeah.
4: And even to this day, my friends constantly remind me. They're like, oh, yeah, so no boat, huh?
2: No.
4: We won that boat. Wish we had that boat.
0: Sure could use that boat. Hey, Rock, hello.
5: Cool. The poop competition.
0: The poop competition?
5: I worked with an adult with a disability, and every night when I'd start shift, I'd have to change his diaper.
2: Oh, no.
5: And the poop competition was my competition for about a year straight. The goal of competition was to clean up without getting any on his bed or his sheets or his mattress. And I would pretend I was a sports announcer announcing the competition that was about to begin. And I would comment on my style, my execution, my form. And then when I cleaned him up, all of his poop cleaned up without getting any on his sheets, I would announce the crowd going wild and jump up and down.
2: Wow.
6: Magnificent! Hold your leg down, Apples! He would make Barbara Walters cry! Ingenious! It's absolute perfection! It is absolute genius! As clean as a whistle! As good as it gets! Wonderful.
0: I'm sure that's what he heard in his head. I'm positive that was what's going on in his head.
2: I did not see that one coming.
0: All right.
2: Wow. Okay.
0: The guy who 100 nights in a row takes off his underwear and kicks it from his foot up to his open hand.
2: The old underwear flick. That's Andy.
0: One that he called a long time ago. Hey, yeah. Andy.
7: Hey, how you doing?
0: Good. Thank you. We love the nonsense of the greatest achievement of your life.
2: Yes.
7: Hey, you know, it's good to have goals, right?
0: Right.
2: And we also love that your wife doesn't care at all, but maybe she'll care about this.
0: Yes, you got tickets to go see Florence and the Machine.
7: Awesome. Hey, thank you very much. She'll finally know all that hard work,
2: yes!
7: All that dedication,
2: yes!
7: It paid off.
2: It really did.
0: It's gonna pay off. Congratulations.
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1: 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You got your tickets to see them on October 30th.
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0: K-Rock, May Chemical Romance. That's all you have to say. 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

0: Hello, it's K-Rock. Who's this?
1: Yo, yo, what's up, Megan?
0: Oh, my goodness. Hello, Yanni Romani.
1: I love how I get the full title.
0: Oh, my God. How are you, dude?
1: Can I be anything more than amazing when I'm on the phone with you?
0: Hey!
1: I don't think so.
0: Yanni, I'm giving you the biggest virtual hug right now.
1: Hell yeah, you're the best.
0: And my friend.
1: I want an in-person hug too.
0: I know. I want to meet you so badly. I've been talking to you on the phone for like 10 years now.
1: I think literally since I was like 13, I think we've been friends off the phone.
0: It's so crazy. I've heard you grow up. Well, Yanni, one day we're going to make it happen. And maybe it's going to be at the My Chemical Romance show because you just won your tickets.
1: Woohoo!
0: Woohoo!

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1: 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It is K-Rock Q. What's going on? It's Megan Holiday. Well, this morning, Klein Alley Show had the iconic Linda Perry in studio. Four Non Blondes do have a new album that is coming out in the very near future. And if you want to scope the interview, it is up on the K-Rock YouTube.

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5: 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TMZ reveals Spencer Pratt's been staying at the Hotel Bel Air, not living in the trailer from his viral ad. Latest poll shows a neck-and-neck race for the number two spot in the runoff between Pratt and Nithya Raman. And a former candidate for governor is arrested in West Hollywood. KNX News is leaving FM. 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
11: Hey, Josh. Somehow it has been 20 years since the show premiered. I'm going to check the math on that. 10 years since it went off the air, and we thought that made this a perfect time to look back, see what the hell we did, and why the show still seems to

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0: That's In Color with Headlights on the world famous K-Rock, a band out of Nashville who have totally blown up with that song right there. And I really want to go out and see them live, so I will keep you posted on when they are coming. Oh, actually, hang on. I just found their website right now. September 23rd, they will be at the Wiltern, and I will be there too. I really like their sound. They kind of filled that void from the 1975 not making music right now. You know what I'm saying? All right, tomorrow we got more chances for you, of course, every hour, 9 a.m. through 6 p.m. These are very hot, spicy tickets. Everybody wants to see Mike Kemm at the Bowl October 30th, also with the Used opening up, so it's going to be a great show. So tomorrow, 9 a.m. through 6 p.m. on the world-famous K-Rock.
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0: 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And I'm here with Craig Thomas, who co-created the show along with Carter Bays. Hi, Craig.
1: Hey, Josh. Somehow it has been 20 years since the show premiered. I'm going to check the math on that. 10 years since it went off the air, and we thought that made this a perfect time to look back, see what the hell we did, and why the show still seems to resonate with fans around the world today.
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I can't get over how good that song is, Evanescence. Who will you follow? K-Rock and Megan Holliday. It's up on the Palladium Marquee. Nimrods, a Green Day comedy, only in theaters on August 14th. 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

Celebrating 25 years of their iconic album, Bleed American, we're going to get to see Jimmy Eat World at Warped Tour this year in the LBC, July 25th and 26th. So let's do Pain, Jimmy Eat World on K-Rock.

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1: Hi, this is Julia Wolf, and this is my new song, In My Room. It's about having feelings for someone and the absolute torment that comes along with it. 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

Julia Wolf within my room on the world famous K-Rock and Megan Holliday. And tomorrow during 5 o'clock story time, Kevin Ryder and myself, Megan Holliday, we will have your tickets to see Florence and the Machine at the Forum next Wednesday. It's K-Rock.

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0: So anthemic, the latest from Muse, be with you on the world-famous K-Rock, as they will take over the Hollywood Bowl on August 31st. And it's just going to be another awesome season at the Hollywood Bowl. Of course, all this week it is about getting you there to see My Chemical Romance, along with the Used, who will be opening up on October 30th. So we got you covered once again tomorrow, every hour, 9 a.m. through 6 p.m. I'm Megan Holliday, and coming up next, 40 minutes nonstop K-Rock.
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15: Hours before the final, the Brazilian team sheet went out without Ronaldo's name. Then a second sheet arrived with him on it. In the dressing room, the 21-year-old Ronaldo, the best player on earth, had suffered some kind of seizure or convulsion. Teammates carried him to a hospital. Pass came back clear. Coach Mario Zagallo, under pressure no one fully understood, started him. Ronaldo wandered the pitch like a ghost. France won 3-0. Zinedine Zidane scored two headers. Stade de France erupted. To this day, no one knows exactly what happened to Ronaldo that afternoon. Sponsors, doctors, conspiracies, every theory contested. The greatest striker of his generation, swallowed by something he couldn't name.
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They're on their house party tour. Their song, Gives You Hell, just went diamond. And they're about to put out a new album called Sandbox, which is dropping on Friday. And I'm talking All American Rejects. I love them. Let's do Get This on the world famous K-Rock.

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2: 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The

Well, the Smashing Pumpkins, they have announced an exclusive experiential event happening this Sunday, which is going to be live streamed, but we actually want to get you in to whatever this is so you can lock in with the Klein Alley Show tomorrow and Friday morning for your chance to win that. All I know is it says black attire is requested. I'm Megan Holiday. It is K-Rock.

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There's a bar in England, and they have reacted after pranksters kept putting stickers that say voice activated on objects all around the bar. 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We've had someone shouting, play Oasis at the jukebox for an hour already today. I gotta say, this is an innocent and awesome prank. It is KROQ. Like a tiger.

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There are so many great songs on the new album, Born to Kill. Of course, with this being the title track. Songs like Tonight, Partners in Crime, The Way Things Were, and their incredible cover of Wicked Game. And if you want to scope out Social D's performance in the In-N-Out Burger Soundspace at K-Rock, it is up on the K-Rock YouTubes. 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

106.7 K-Rock. It is K-Rock Q. I'm Megan Holliday. Hope it's been a fantastic hump day for you thus far. This means you will have two more opportunities tomorrow and Friday during 90s at noon with Sluggo to win your tickets to see Pennywise, Circle Jerks, H2O, and DFL, who will be playing House of Blues Anaheim this Saturday. So lock in tomorrow at noon to win on K-Rock.

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I am out of here tomorrow 9 a.m. Win your MyChem tickets, and I'm going to leave you with the latest from Dirty Heads. One of those days. I love you. I'll see you tomorrow. 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
3: This is the sound of you becoming $100 richer right now by calling us at 800-520-1067. We have five questions about the news. And if you know that the Sports Illustrated Swimsuit Edition just came out, then you're probably overqualified to answer these questions about things happening in the world.
4: Great. I can see it's a little peek into your feed every morning.
3: Were you aware,
4: that did not come up for me at all.
3: You did not know? You didn't get your annual reminder that the Sports Illustrated Swimsuit Edition is ready?
4: Nope. No idea. Who's on it?
3: Well, I know Alex Earl is involved in it, and the housewife is involved.
4: The other hot girl?
5: Hillary
3: Duff is in it. That's right. Thank you,
5: Tiffany
3: Vanessa.
5: Tiffany Haddish.
3: Vanessa's the real perv on the show. Vanessa's been reading this front cover to back the whole
4: really?
3: Time. That Bethany Frankel is proving that women can still be hot in their 50s or whatever.
4: Ooh.
3: They always put some oldie in there to show everyone that you can still look good in a bikini in your 50s.
4: I'm glad they proved everyone right when you're calling her an oldie.
3: I think that's what it says on the cover.
4: That oldies can still be hot. They threw an oldie.
3: They do that, but that's their thing now because it's all about the body positivity stuff.
4: Do you like that? Do you support the body positivity
3: thing? I ripped those pages right out. No, of course. I support all of it. I think it's great. I'm a girl dad.
4: That's true.
3: Yeah, you know.
4: So I'm a girl dad, so I got to say that
3: sometimes. Right, so I support that. Anyway, the issue, but that's not going to be one of the questions, and Allie knows the news. We do have questions about other stuff happening, and if you're aware, or at least you think you can
4: battle Allie. Previous swimsuit editions.
3: It's all going to be swimsuit edition news from previous years, so get ready. 800-520-1067. Five questions about the news. Do better than Allie, and she will give you $100 of her money. Call now, play next at 800-520-1067, and that's after this.
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3: All right, five questions, $100 every morning around this time. Chance for you to prove you know a thing or two about what's happening in the world or learn a thing or two. And we gamble on the news. Allie puts up the money every single morning because we force her to. She's not happy about it. She'd like to stop doing it, I believe.
4: Yes, I would, please. Thank you.
3: And but you know what? When she wins, she feels good about herself temporarily. But when she loses, boy, does it really ruin her day.
4: I got one of my first hospital bills today.
3: Oh, really?
4: Yeah, I got it in the mail. I was like, hey, I haven't seen any bills. I think this is all going great. And then I got my first one in the mail. I was like, oh.
3: Did you do that thing where you feel how thick the envelope is and that gives you an indication of just how much that bill's going to be?
4: I thought for a minute of just not opening it and throwing it away.
3: That's good. That's only temporary, though.
4: Yeah, I know. But I opened it and I was like, So that's the beginning. That's like from like January.
3: Didn't stop these people from calling to take your money, though.
4: Yep.
3: Let's say hi to Katie in Sherman Oaks. Good morning, Katie. Welcome to K-Rock. How goes it?
6: Good morning, Klein and Allie. I'm good.
3: All right.
6: Excited to be here.
3: Well, we're excited to have you here. Five questions. You'll be playing on behalf of all people listening. Once again, ties go to the house. Allie will leave the K-Rock studios. As soon as she's out of here and officially sequestered and will not hear these questions, you get a chance to answer first. And as always, we are rooting for the player. And your round of Allie Knows the News starts right now.
7: Allie Knows the News.
3: Question number one. Before Kevin Hart became the subject of the roast that took place on Netflix on Sunday, apparently the honor of being the roastee was offered to this musician who turned it down. Who was offered the role first to be roasted on live on Netflix?
6: Oh, was it Dave Grohl?
3: Go to question number two. New science is out, and it shows that this is how many steps you must take every single day if you would like to maintain weight loss goals. This is the new number of steps you should be taking on a daily basis. What is the number?
6: Well, I'm going to go with 3,000 to 4,000.
3: 3,000 to 4,000 steps a day. We go to question number three. Let's go with this one. Sadly, a 29-year-old died yesterday who was a professional athlete in what league?
6: Oh, were they in the NFL?
3: All right, I will write that down. NFL, we go to question number four. Good news, if you're a fan of funny songs, this funny song man is officially taking his music catalog to the stage in some live performances. It could be Broadway, actually. Which musician is bringing his funny songs to New York theater stages.
6: Okay, I really hope that's Weird Al.
3: And finally, question number five. Let's go ahead and wrap it up with this one. Question number five. There's been a lot of talk of late night hosts as of late. One of those late night hosts is celebrating a birthday today. Which late night host do we say happy birthday to today?
6: Oh, is it Stephen Colbert?
3: All right. You did good. Let's bring Allie in, see if we pay the people or not. Someone send Allie back into the K-Rock studios right now so that we can go ahead and either force her to give her money to this fine contestant by the name of Katie, or once again, Allie will get to feel good about herself temporarily. As we go to question number one, Allie.
4: Yeah.
3: Before Kevin Hart took on the job as being the roasted at the big roast that took place on Netflix over the weekend, the original position was offered to which musician who turned it down?
4: Oh, wow.
3: Didn't want to be roasted.
4: P. Diddy.
3: Oh, that would have been a great roast. Would have loved that. Great roast like Diddy. That is sadly wrong. She guessed Dave Grohl, which also would have been a pretty good roast, I think.
4: Oh, man.
3: The original position was offered to Sir Paul McCartney.
4: Oh.
3: Who said not interested and did not want to be a part of it. And so I guess you go from Paul McCartney to Kevin Hart. And we go to question number two.
4: That's such a strange person to ask. Not like, oh, man, that's going to be good.
3: Well, look, the reality is, you know, you had Tom Brady up there, and that was such a big one because he's such a international superstar. Not that Kevin Hart's not, but I think that Paul McCartney's at a different level, different stratosphere.
4: Yeah, but I guess I always think of a good roast as being someone who has, like, a little bit of scandal
3: I think
4: attached.
3: There's a lot of scandal with Paul McCartney.
4: Really?
3: Yeah. His wife's a vegan or something.
8: Yeah, that's about it.
4: There
3: you go. Got that. Go to question number two. This is how many steps, according to science, you must take now every day if you want to maintain weight loss. They've changed the number, and this is the new number.
4: Yes, I saw. I think it's 8,500.
3: All right, she guessed 3,000 to 4,000. But the correct answer, and I don't know who could possibly do this, it seems like way too many steps, is 8,500 steps a day.
4: It seems like too many.
3: Way too many steps.
4: Do you know your step count?
3: It's not that much. I know that every day it tells me whatever my goal is, I've fallen very short. I don't even set my goal, so I don't. They must have set my goal.
4: I get annoyed when my watch is like, you can still do it. I'm like, no, I can't.
3: Yeah, I'm like getting into bed, and it's like, you come on, you're only 8,300 steps away from your goal. I'm like, no, I'm not. We go to question number three. Allie's up 1-0 now. Sadly, a 29-year-old died yesterday who was an athlete in which professional sports league?
4: And the NBA. He was on the Grizzlies,
3: Brandon Clark of the Grizzlies died at the age of 29, and that is the correct answer. She guessed NFL, so not looking good for you. Katie, Allie goes up 2 with 2 questions left. Here we go. 2 questions left. I'm going to ask them both about the Sports Illustrated Swimsuit Edition.
4: Oh, man.
3: No, I'm not.
4: I did read up on it.
3: Of course you did. That's like a lesbian Bible. We go to this next question. This funny music man is apparently going to be taking his music catalog to the New York theater stages for a live theater/stage performance. Who's bringing their funny songs to the theater?
4: Adam Sandler? I don't know.
3: Okay, she said Sandler. It's a good guess. But I'll tell you who got this one right. Not you. Katie did. She said Weird Al. Weird Al.
6: Right.
3: Weird Al songs headed to the stage in a new musical called Dare to be Stupid. And that is the correct answer. And we go to
4: this. Would you see that with me?
3: I would. It's theater. You know what? I feel like when Omar and I went to Weird Al and he did all of his like
4: deep cuts.
3: Deep cuts. I feel like we almost
9: get all
3: got
9: originals.
3: Yeah, we get all originals, which was a terrible night. And I love Weird Al. But
4: it was
3: too
4: weird.
3: I got up and left after, I don't know, I was going early. Omar said he was going to try a few more songs, but he never got to the good
8: ones. For like 2 more,
3: He never got to the good ones.
4: What the hell?
3: It was crazy.
4: Well, the musical can't be that, though.
3: I don't think so. Allie is still up 1 with 1 question left, and this is your final question now. A lot of talk lately of late night hosts. This late night host is celebrating a birthday today.
4: God. Is it Kimmel? I don't know.
3: It's not Kimmel. You know who got it right again and tied this thing up? Katie, who said Stephen Colbert.
4: Whoa.
3: So there you go, Katie, with a come-from-behind tie. And ties are usually not that exciting around here, but in this particular case, I feel like because she came back down 2, got the final 2 right, we got to give her something.
4: Well, then give her something.
6: Yeah.
3: All right, hold on. Let me see what I have to give you. We're going to give you something.
6: You have any swag?
3: Yeah, we got some stuff. We'll get you a Klein Alley Show. It's Just Okay shirt and sticker and a Please Don't Rob Me sign to keep you safe in your neighborhood of Sherman Oaks where robberies are on the uptick. So hold on 1 second.
6: Yes.
3: Send her this stuff and thank you for starting your mornings with us here on K-Rock. And what a tie. What an exciting way to end that game.
4: Love a good tie.
3: Blind Charlie is out and about in the streets of Southern California now promoting the show. And he said that he's now being approached and attacked everywhere he goes. I think for good reasons. He's on the phone. We'll get to that. And apparently, Allie, there's one day you should break up. We'll get to that next.
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0: Wednesday replay.
3: Hey, congrats to 909 who says, I'm currently on a streak of 217 days of taking 10,000 steps a day. 8,500 steps is nothing. That's incredible. Good for you. You must be getting all them virtual medals on your smartwatch or whatever.
4: I always feel excited when I go to Disneyland because I'm like, all right, what's the count? Ah, 25,000 steps.
3: Yeah, that always throws off the number. You do a theme park day and you look like you're a superhero.
4: Yeah, and it's like, whoa, look at you go.
3: Just in looking for your car at the end.
4: I mean, don't know I'm mainlining churros on the side.
3: Yeah, the watch is not monitoring what I'm putting in.
4: I've canceled all this out.
3: Yeah, that's me just walking around from snack stand to snack stand, all right? Hey, Blind Charlie, where are you this morning? A lot of people have said that they've seen you out and about.
10: I'm out in front of Randy's Donuts today.
3: You're at the in Inglewood?
10: Yeah.
3: Oh.
4: Wrong day, dude.
3: Yeah, we're going there tomorrow.
10: I'm
3: going
10: to be there tomorrow, too, but
3: oh, cool.
10: I can't be out here in the morning shaking a sign while you guys are on the air tomorrow because tomorrow's Thursday, but I'll be here at 12 to 2.
3: Okay, great. Blind Charlie is out and about helping to spread the word about the show, and you're doing that just because you're a fan. You don't get paid for this. You're just bored, and you appreciate letting people know about us. And I think that you've brought a lot of new listeners into Klein Alley Show on K-Rock, so thank you, Blind Charlie.
10: Oh, I hope so. Well, I got hit up twice, once for No Doubt tickets this morning, and I met Regina, the librarian, and her mom, Norma, and she kept saying, Glaze for Johnny, and I was just like, are you talking to me? And she's like, yeah, glaze for Johnny. And I'm like, what are you talking about? She's like, isn't that the phrase that pays? I want Green Day tickets. So I have no idea what's going on, but yep. I'm out here.
3: All right, great.
4: People think that Blind Charlie has tickets to No Doubt and Green Day?
3: That's so funny.
11: And what do you have to say?
4: Glazed for Johnny?
3: That's right. That's right. Just keep saying stuff when you see Blind Charlie. Any phrase is the phrase that pays. Because Blind Charlie, as you know, is a billionaire, so he'll probably just pay you if you yell a phrase at him.
4: Yeah, I think people think that they can just ask Blind Charlie for anything and it'll happen, because you're a nice guy, Charlie.
3: Hey, Charlie, thanks. Thanks for doing what you do. And if you're driving around and you'd like to see Blind Charlie, it's really exciting when you see him standing there. You go, that's Where's Waldo holding the sign promoting Klein Alley Show. He's there by the Randy's Inglewood, which we'll be at tomorrow between noon and 2, giving out free donuts. All right, Blind Charlie, we'll see you tomorrow.
10: You betcha, man.
3: All right.
4: Stay on the sidewalk. It's a busy intersection.
3: A glaze on Johnny is what the bosses at work at K-Rock did when he got the job. They glazed on Johnny.
4: That's right. It's in his special skills section of his resume.
3: They did turn his face into a glazed donut. That's true. That's all promotion for our big giveaway at Randy's. It started years ago when Johnny got hired here at K-Rock.
4: So get a free donut on Thursday.
3: If you know that you're going to break up with someone, that is something that eats at you because you know you have to do it. And you usually, if you're a decent person, you don't just ghost the person you're dating or married to.
11: Ghost the person you're married to?
3: Well, that would be difficult, I guess. But the person that you are dating, it's easier. And now more than ever before, people just kind of do that because they don't like confrontation.
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2: Else, or maybe you just don't realize this is going nowhere. You don't really, at that point, you know, if you are emotionally now detaching, you don't really need to give the person a whole, here's the three things you did, because that's why people always go with the whole, it's not you, it's me. And that's everyone's way of copping out without actually having to deal with the problem.
3: I think we would all be a lot more resilient if we could. It hurts in the moment, but then later on, you're like, okay, yeah, I was really annoying and talked in the movies all the time. That's probably why this person broke up with me. I should change that.
2: I mean, that could be like an ick or red flag, whatever, but is that breakup a bull? And usually people have that, they can't even put their finger on it. They're like, I don't know what it is, just something that says, this is not my person.
3: I just hate you.
2: I just don't like you at all. But do you ever think about what day you should break up? Because according to an expert now, there is a certain day that is the ultimate day to be broken up with and to break up with someone if you care about them at all. Unless you really dislike them, in which case you just dump on a Monday. But that's not the day. There is a day they say is the day.
3: So it's a day of the week?
2: It's a day of the week that you should break up with someone if you really want them to take it as easy as possible.
3: Huh. See, I think more about the time of day. I'd rather know first thing in the morning so I can overthink it while I'm at work. And anytime I've broken up with somebody, I've done it the second I know. I don't choose a time. It's just as soon as I know that we're breaking up, I got to do it. So, but I'm guessing that it would be I'd go middle. I'd go Wednesday, just right in the middle. It's a forgettable day. It's a forgettable thing.
2: There's reasons why they picked this day, and according to relationship experts, divorce experts, etc., they say that the best day that you can break up with someone to help them the most with their recovery is Thursday.
4: Oh. I was thinking that.
2: Because of BF Thursday.
3: Because at least they have breakfast for dinner. Because
2: when they're crying and they finally leave their room, they can at least make two eggs and call it a dinner. No, the reason...
3: Then that makes sense, because then they only have one more day of work to get through.
2: Well, they say a lot of times people, especially if the breakup is hard, they'll take that Friday as a sick day or whatever, mental health day, a personal day.
3: Or they can phone it in and overthink about the whole relationship.
2: And then you give them the time to go through that initial 24-hour whatever, shock, et cetera, and then they still have the two nights to potentially go out and have some fun. But there's other reasons why they say Thursday is the best day. And we talked about this as well. If you're going to get fired from your job, we've been fired before on Christmas Eve. That sucked. We've been fired before on Friday. Usually that's where they do it. It's the Friday. They fire you after the show on Friday, and then you get fired.
3: It's terrible.
2: That sucks, too. Whereas if they did it on Thursday, I mean, work is different. I would almost rather get fired first thing Monday, so you have that week off ahead. Once they fire you going into your weekend, they're basically screwing your weekend up, too.
3: Yeah, exactly. I don't think that we need to find anything out on a Friday, because you already have plans. And then those plans are ruined because you're going to be thinking about this bad news while you're at those plans. If it's a Wednesday or a Thursday, then you have a little time to figure something out.
2: According to the expert, Monday's a terrible day to break up because it's Monday. Mondays are terrible to begin with, so you're just adding bad on top of other bad. Tuesday's bad because you still have so much week ahead that you've got to get through and deal with. Wednesdays, you start to get into the sweet spot, but there's still enough time left to finish out the week. Whereas Thursday afternoon, after work, is the ultimate time to say. And a lot of people, they start the weekend. We always talk about Thursday being the prequend. It's kind of like the, you're pre-gaming for the weekend. Thursday, you already, that's why like there's Thursday.
3: You're going to pre-game for not having sex with me.
2: Right, ever again. Or you've got that time to have that one, like one for the road. A lot of people do that breakup and they do that one. That one last sex
3: well,
2: for the road.
3: What about doing it on a Wednesday? Because then it turns into a no hump day.
2: That's funny, I guess, but also not.
5: No, it's not.
2: It's not funny. I take back what I said.
3: Hey, you know how it's hump day? That's not going to be happening for you anymore.
2: I'd like to break up with you after that joke, Allie. The three-day weekend, the two nights of fun, they still could take a trip. A lot of times people are like, I just got to get the hell out of here, get my head straight. So you do it before the weekend. They could still get out and take a road trip or something.
3: So Thursday is just bad news day.
2: Bad news day. Bad news day, and then you give them a couple of days to sleep in as well, because as you know, once you get more sleep, supposedly everything's easier to deal with. So they're saying if you're going to break up with anyone, tomorrow's the day. So if right now you're on the bubble in your relationship and today's the day you were planning on making that call, say game over, save it for tomorrow. Save it for tomorrow.
3: And save it for the show. If you want to call and do it on the air, you're always welcome to do that. Thursday.
2: That's what the experts claim. They said that you should only break up live on K-Rock.
3: Publicly.
2: Too. Take a quick break. We're back with your actual news. We get to that to get to. A big announcement, 8 a.m. sharp, something you did not know is happening that is happening, and we will get you into that thing. That is coming up. And then the great Linda Perry will be

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0: K-Rock, we'll do some news, then an announcement. Love surprising you with announcements. This is pretty cool. Just found out about it myself a moment ago. And just after 8 a.m., we will give you the news you are waiting for, although you're not waiting for it because you didn't even know it was a thing. It's just not even announced yet to the public, but we will tell you what it is and then immediately get you into that. Of course, if you're waiting around for my chem tickets, we'll have those for you in about an hour at the Hollywood Bowl. And then I believe Linda Perry's going to bring with her some tickets to come to her documentary at the Chinese Theater there in Hollywood. So be ready to win those tickets as well later this morning. But the big announcement after this, your ADD news on K-Rock.
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3: It's a sad day for nerds and NBA fans and for the LGBT community. A few people died yesterday. First off, another cast member from Revenge of the Nerds has died. And earlier this year, Robert Carradine died. Yesterday, the news broke that Donald Gibb died. He played Ogre in the movie.
0: Ogre was the greatest.
3: I never saw any of the Revenge of the Nerds franchise, but I know the people who saw it loved it and were
4: nerds.
3: Like a cult classic.
0: Yeah, Ogre was like the epitome of a dumb jock meathead.
3: And that kind of started that villain trend, right? The 80s villain?
0: I think so. Yeah, you had Ogre on the bad side and then Booger on the good side.
3: Right.
0: It was a real Ogre versus Booger battle, if you want to break that down.
3: Ah, the good old days.
0: The good old days. It was clear. You knew who was good and who was evil. But I believe, and I don't remember because that movie, I was very, very young. The Revenge of the Nerds movies were coming out. But, Jake, correct me if I'm wrong, but didn't Ogre have like a heart of gold, like eventually, or was he always just a big dumb meathead, like jock?
5: In that movie, yeah, he was just a real big a-hole. He was like the ultimate a-hole. In other movies, he was a good guy.
0: Yeah, but in
5: kind of had that same kind of character.
0: Right, but he was just kind of just a big dumb meathead.
5: In Revenge of the Nerds, yeah.
0: Right.
5: He's a complete a-hole.
3: Yeah. I just hope this isn't going the way of Happy Gilmore.
0: Right. Well, I mean, think about these movies now. I mean, it's been, I don't even know, 30 years, 40 years since those movies came out. So these guys were, you know, in their 30s, 40s when they shot this thing.
3: Yeah, I mean, he was.
0: It's been some time.
3: Donald Gibb was 71.
0: Still young-ish.
3: So, yeah. And then.
0: But I believe this was his line. I think this is Ogre.
4: Nerds!
0: Right? That's got to be him, right?
5: That is someone else. He has more of a deeper voice when he says it.
3: I hope that guy's still alive.
0: No, that guy's not dead, too.
3: Oh, no. They're dropping like flies.
0: All right. R.I.P. Ogre.
3: And then Brandon Clark, a forward on the Grizzlies, died suddenly. He was 29 years old, and all we know about that is that it was some kind of medical emergency, so I'm sure more information will come out in the coming weeks. And then Jason Collins, a longtime NBA player, who was the first man ever to come out as openly gay while playing in any of America's four leading professional sports leagues.
0: You could tell because he had a fast break and he did a layup. That's how everyone knew. So this guy
3: that flick of the wrist.
0: This guy must be gay.
3: He was 47 years old and he had a tumor. But the shooting of a, when you do a proper basket, you do a wrist flick.
0: I absolutely
3: think.
0: You
3: have to do the.
0: You're right. I think that if more gays, they always look for tall people to play basketball. Look for more gay people to play. If they got that wrist flick down.
3: The limp wrist.
0: They could be draining threes like.
3: Do both sometimes. They're like, hey.
0: There may be a million Steph Currys out there in the world right now that are just walking around.
3: They're all
0: around
3: in West Hollywood
0: and not using their. Give them a basketball. Take away the balls they like. Give them a basketball and let's see what happens. Put a whole team together.
3: They're all amazing. Let's make a whole gay team and see if they're incredible.
0: They just can't stop. They just keep getting rebounds with their mouth and chin. Be amazing. I'd love to see that.
3: Why is he just bouncing up and down on the ball?
0: A lot of people are saying that Jake is wrong. Again, this is 2 days in a row now.
3: Will he admit it?
5: There's no way.
0: That Ogre eventually did join forces with the nerds. And Klein is right. Ogre proved that he was a nice guy buried under all that.
5: Oh, in Revenge there's two, maybe?
0: Not
5: the first one.
0: And that clip Klein played definitely was Ogre screaming.
5: Definitely was not.
0: Ogre turned into be good. I confirmed this a moment ago.
5: Yeah, maybe in Revenge there's two, not in the first one.
3: You just can't do it, can you?
0: What was the thing that Jake...
3: You can't admit that you're
0: what
3: wrong.
0: Was the thing Jake was wrong about yesterday,
3: that
0: Alan?
3: Bucky is a gas, not a gas station.
0: Oh, right. Bucky's, even though they sell gas, they're not
5: a
0: gas station.
5: Do
0: you know that the founder of Bucky's actually heard that comment and called our show?
6: Good morning, y'all. This is Arch Beaver Applin III. I'm the CEO and the co-founder of Bucky's. I was just randomly listening to the radio station, and I heard some idiot named Jake the Nerd say that Bucky's isn't gas station? Hey, listen, you idiot, I co-founded it. It's a rest stop and a gas station, you moron. Stop being so stupid. Man, I wouldn't hire this Jake guy, not even to work at Bucky's, because he's so stupid. God damn. Woo!
0: All right, that is the CEO and founder of Bucky's calling us to let us know that Jake is wrong.
3: So are you going to admit you're wrong?
5: No, he even said in that stupid, ridiculous call it's a rest stop. It's not even a rest stop. That's before a gas station. It's a store.
3: It's a travel center.
5: Okay,
3: known for
5: that's
3: their fueling
5: station.
3: Stations.
0: Are you wrong about Ogre?
5: Ogre, I think, yeah. In the second one, that I think he becomes good. But in that first movie, he's an a-hole the whole way through.
4: So can play that clip again, Klein.
0: Which one? The nerd. The nerd one? Here we go.
7: Nerds!
4: Oh, okay, yeah. Jake might be right, but I think that's somebody else. I pulled up this scene.
5: Am.
0: Oh, boy.
3: This is why you're still single, Jake. No one who dates you would want to get in a fight with you ever.
5: Exactly, because I'm right all the time.
3: Oh, my God.
0: I could see a girl at Jake's place being like, I'm going to take my pants down. He's like, actually, it's take them off. And she's like, I was going to take
3: them
0: down. He's like, actually, you're taking them off. You're not taking them down. And she's like, I got to get out of here.
3: I just need to leave now.
0: I was about to give you sex, man. Just shut up.
3: But you can't be wrong.
0: Yeah. Those are trousers, not pants. What? What are you saying?
3: God, why are we arguing? So gingers are few and far between. I think it's like still 1-3% of the population, but it seems that according to science,
0: that is
3: changing.
8: A new study has found that for thousands of years, the gene of red hair has been actively selected, leading to an increase in the number of redheads. Over time, the redhead gene has become more common, either because it was seen as an advantageous trait or because it was inherited alongside other beneficial genes. Previous studies have found that people with red hair can produce vitamin D more efficiently, which can be considered a survival advantage in northern climates.
3: I think it's because there's more redheads being cast in TV shows and movies, and people are like, oh, cool, like that girl from Stranger Things, and then Sarah Snook from Succession, and all these pro-redhead shows, and everyone's like, oh, redhead's cool. I don't know if, I mean, obviously that can't determine whether you have a redhead or not, but I feel like it's becoming more widely accepted.
0: Don't you think they have to, like, they get a tax break or something when they put a redhead in the movie or the project? Like, you know, they shoot something in Canada.
3: They have to send extra and all that sunscreen.
0: Oh, that's right. Yeah. Our budget. You hear about a movie where the budget was crazy. It was like it was all SPF for the gingers we
3: cast.
0: That's
3: why Ron Howard always wears that hat.
0: That's right. That's why he had to be the director. He could
3: hide
0: the giant umbrella.
3: Umbrellas.
0: I get it. That makes perfect sense. All right. Well, there you have it. Some stuff happening in the world. Get into a brand new hour of the show right now on K-Rock. Here we go.
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15: All right, just announced a moment ago an event. Still a lot of details yet to be released with the Smashing Pumpkins. Susie, how would you like to go to a funeral?

0: Oh my God, I would absolutely love it.
1: Do you have black attire? They're requesting that if you get in,
0: I
1: you
0: do.
1: Wear black. All right, so you will be
0: I
1: there.
0: I do, absolutely.
1: Hold on 1 second. And Sunday, the 17th, you're going to be at this very, very exclusive, very cryptic Smashing Pumpkins event, a funeral for Zero.
0: Thank
1: Hold on.
0: You.
1: Enjoy, have fun. That'll be cool. Please take a picture and let us know what we're missing out on, because we are unable to go. We will give you tickets. We have another pair of these tickets to give you at some point this morning, so you can be there. We don't know what's happening. Are they going to play live music? Are you going to witness some stuff?
2: Is it going to be a play?
1: I hope not.
2: That would be so fun.
1: Something getting buried in the ground. Mm. It seems like it is going to be funeral themed, and it will be with the Smashing Pumpkins, and I don't even have the locations.
2: Maybe they'll be wrestling.
1: You'll learn that if you get your way in. So that'll be happening once again later this morning on K-Rock. Later this hour, if you are pregnant, expecting a baby, think you have the perfect baby name, you may want to rethink that. The list has been released again as to what are the most popular names. But when they're never thinking about how are people going to make fun of the names. You don't want to give someone a name that instantly can become a nickname. People don't think about the nicknames that their kids will get their entire lives.
2: Yeah, well, so, but you didn't really have many bad nicknames. Kevin is a pretty safe one.
1: No, but because of the size of my nose, it was a lot of, you know, nostrils, you know.
2: Oh, so they just went away from your name and just pointed to big things on your face?
1: Yeah, that's right. Yeah, it was that.
3: Nostrils!
1: Yeah, it was a lot of that stuff. So I had to deal with it. Kids will find a way. If the name doesn't rhyme with something, they'll just find another way to move. But wanted to.
2: If you're embarrassing, you're embarrassing.
1: Yeah, wanted
2: but
1: to
2: at least
1: let
2: we
1: you
2: can help.
1: Have the opportunity to bring us whatever name you think you're going to go with. And a lot of people have been sending us their names on DM on Instagram, and we will tell you why you should maybe rethink those names as we break down the most popular list yet again. And it's always the same four or five that seem to always be at the top.
2: Oh,
1: it's
2: yeah.
1: never like, I don't know, you'd said a few years ago that all these old school names were coming back.
2: Oh,
1: like
2: my God,
1: Gertrude.
2: Yeah, like Eleanor.
1: Yeah, these ones that, right, that you didn't know, because all the ones that we had on the planet pretty much died
2: Mildred.
1: Off, so it became new again.
2: Mm-hmm.
1: And
2: now people have to get the old nicknames back in fashion,
1: right.
2: As
1: I mean,
2: well.
1: There was a time when, like in the 80s, 90s, whatever, Jennifer was like, that was the hot, any girl that, any TV show or movie that had a hot chick, she was Jennifer, Jennifer, Jennifer. And then you
2: I
1: said,
2: was almost named Jennifer.
1: And then you said that, like, Jennifer now, there are indications of a certain age now. You meet a Jennifer, they're like, oh, because that's what it was.
2: So, right, and then the Jennifers were the classy ones, and then the Jens were the sluts.
1: That's how you knew. You know, so how many syllables? Then you knew. Meanwhile, Allie does not have a baby inside of her, but she's trying, which is why this morning, as I promised, I did bring you a steak.
2: I ate it.
1: That I cooked. Oh, you already ate the whole thing?
2: Mm-hmm, I ate the steak, yep.
1: The steak's gone?
2: Well, it was a thin little guy. Crushed
3: steak.
2: It.
1: Thin little guy? Wasn't
2: Thank you. That's very nice. I mean, who doesn't want to come to work and have a beautiful steak waiting for them?
1: I woke up and made that steak this morning.
2: How long did it take you?
1: I mean, I seared both sides.
2: Yeah, 30 seconds each?
1: 5 minutes each side.
2: 5 minutes, so it's a little for cooking.
1: Well, yeah, I forgot about it when I went to make my coffee, to be honest. I think I went a little, it went away from medium rare, which is what I was trying.
2: I want a different cut every day.
1: Yeah, today I went with a ribeye.
2: This which is because I'm supposed to be eating more red meat. I said I ate one serving of red meat a week, and they said I need to up it to two or three times a week,
1: right.
2: And I got to do the beef broth every day.
1: So that's why. So we, when Allie told us the big plan now, the plan to get her pregnant this time, since it was a giant epic fail last time around.
2: Well, the doctor didn't say that yesterday, that it was an epic fail.
1: Well, we all saw it happen on the show. You drank the tequila shot instead of the progesterone
2: shot.
1: I did
2: get sad eyes before you put the wand in my vagina yesterday. He was like, how you doing?
1: He put the wand in you yesterday?
2: Yeah, you put the wand in my vagina.
1: Why?
2: To see
3: Magic.
2: What, let's see what's going.
1: He turned into something else.
2: I turned he's this a magician.
1: Turned this into a better magician.
2: I thought
1: they check over it. I thought they can do over.
2: No,
1: the,
2: no. What are they can't see anything over it.
1: They can't.
2: No, they got to go right in there with a camera, and they got to push the camera up against my ovaries, and they're moving it all around. It hurts.
1: I thought they do that with like an X-ray over your stomach.
2: No, it's not big enough. You can't see through there. You can't see enough. No, you got to go inside.
1: I thought you said that it was so big that they didn't even need the camera. They could just look at it. Is that not true?
2: And I could just open my legs, and they're like, "It looks good.
3: It's good. It's good."
2: No, so, they check the. Then they measure it. They like do little clickety clicks, and they measure how thick it is, and then they tell me how thick it is now. And then they're like, "In 2 weeks, we want it to be this thick."
1: Are you making small talk
2: it's
1: with
2: the guy?
1: It's
2: definitely thicker than the steak you made me.
1: It is?
2: Yeah.
1: That's disgusting. You just ruined steak for me now. Jesus. Wait, so
2: I want a nice tomahawk by the end.
1: They're telling you measurements of yourself while the wand is in you.
2: Yes, they're measuring.
1: But do you have any idea what that even means?
2: Like no, no.
1: Like what is like?
2: And then they go they put all the splooge all over.
3: So when they give you a measurement,
2: they
3: give you like inches or what is it?
2: No, I think it's like millimeters or something because it's all small. Yeah, I mean, everything's pretty small in there.
1: I wish they would start giving us millimeters when they talk about the size of our penises.
2: Or comparisons that, like, I can tell, you know, like, this is the size of an acorn or something that I can wrap my head around. I don't know milliliters or millimeters
1: right,
2: or whatever.
1: Who knows that? Isn't that metric? We don't even do that in this country.
2: Mm-mm.
1: So they've decided to go with that for the vagina still? That's universal?
2: Yeah, I think it's a better way to measure,
1: When they talk about dilating, that's millimeters too, or is that centimeters?
2: That's centimeters, yeah. You have to be 10 centimeters dilated.
1: But what is that in inches? Break that down. Like
3: 2.54.
1: So why don't we just go with that? Why are we getting all complicated?
3: Well, times 2.54.
2: I don't know. I think some things are just universal, and it's just easy. I mean, we all should be on the metric system. It would be a lot easier if all of us were on that, because that's what everyone else does. But, of course, we have to be different. But they gave me an option this time around. They said, do you want to do the injections in your butt again? Because there is another way.
1: So you're not taking any time off. You're immediately starting the process again.
2: Yeah, I started my medication again last night.
1: Oh, my God.
2: Yeah,
1: give yourself a week just to like...
2: I can't.
1: Oh, you have to...
2: No, the cycle has begun.
1: Oh, wow, really?
2: Yeah, period's here. It's all happening.
1: That's why you've been acting this way. Okay, now I get it.
2: It's a roller coaster.
1: No wonder you ate that steak and inhaled that steak. I mean, it was unbelievable.
2: Can't
1: it was like watching a shark attack in the studio just now. I just watched Allie put that steak down, swallowed it.
2: I know.
1: So wait, they gave you two choices for this time different than last time.
2: They said you can do the injections with the needle because that was fun last time.
1: And that's where we took turns jabbing me
2: with the progesterone oil and all that stuff. Because they were like, how was it last? I was like, well, it's tough because I'm doing the injections during my workday. I am very tired. It makes you... have all these symptoms, none of which are good or comfortable. And they said, well, we could do this other way where we kind of just track the natural process, the natural cycle. The thing is, you'd be taking a different medication to start, and then you would move on to vaginal suppositories. So I would be putting the medication inside of me.
1: Oh.
2: So that I could either go through the vag or I can go through the butt. What is your choice? What is the path?
1: But one of them is a needle.
2: One of them is a needle, and the other one is a pill that you would put up there. And I chose the ass.
1: You did?
2: I chose to stick with the ass.
1: Wow. Why? It didn't work the first time.
2: Yeah, but this time, if you do the needle, they can pinpoint exactly the day that they want to do it, and that doesn't change. If they do the vaginal thing, then it's kind of like up in the air. I wouldn't know until a couple days beforehand, because they got to track my natural cycle. My natural cycle didn't work either. Both of them haven't worked.
1: But if you did the pills in the vag, that would
2: be... You guys could all help.
1: We could all help insert. And that would be like Pac-Man eating those little pellets every day.
3: To see like how far away we could throw it in there?
1: Yeah. Oh, that's... Why would you...
4: I got a slingshot.
1: Yeah. Oh, I'm going to get a slingshot. That's cool.
2: Yep. Oh, cool. You can do reverse vacuum?
1: I'm going to do paper football flick.
2: just
1: flick it across the table into you.
2: And I'll catch it.
1: All right. Well, the goal here eventually is for Allie to get pregnant, but I think you should go with whatever the medical professionals say.
2: Yes. And if you do get pregnant and you come up with a name, have it be a good one.
1: All right. When we get back, if you have a name you are currently expecting, or even maybe you're not, but you're just like, this is what I'm hell-bent on naming my kid this. Give us the name, and we will tell you why it is a terrible name. Maybe it's not. Maybe you've come up with the one name that is unmake-funnable. But if it is, and if there's a nickname that your kid could expect to get in school, we will tell you what it is so you have all your bases covered before you end up having this kid. We'll be back with that after this on K-Rock.
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1: According to the calendars at K-Rock, it is May Chemical Romance, which means in about 30 minutes, we get you tickets to see My Chemical Romance sold out at the Hollywood Bowl, and we get you into that. And just announced earlier this morning, a little something happening, a funeral with Smashing Pumpkins, and we will get you into that again at some point this morning here at K-Rock. Right now, though, let's talk baby names. They have released the annual list to prove to the world just how popular your name is or isn't. And I don't think there's a lot of surprises here, but the real surprises will be when we talk to listeners that are on the phone right now that are contemplating names. They think they've locked in on the name they want to go with, and they just need someone to vet the name because friends and family can't do that. They'll just say, oh, that's so cute. But what you need is
2: my mom will go, I hate it.
1: Right. Or Allie's mom that just says, that's the worst name ever.
2: Right.
1: But that's why usually people don't like to even tell anyone the name ahead of time until they, and it's harder to say you hate the
2: name.
1: They
2: have to accept it
1: once you're looking at the kid.
3: Is that what your mom said about Wesley?
2: No, that one she liked, but there were a lot of other names that she did not like, and the names she pitched to me that were just horrible.
1: Terrible. Yeah, that seems to. But she just like Dom. I mean, Dom was the greatest name ever.
2: Dominic, we all liked.
1: Yeah, and then why did you go? And then when you met him, you were all ready to
2: he
1: go.
2: Just
1: with Dominic.
2: Didn't look like a Dominic.
1: Then he popped out. You're like, my ass kid's all covered in placenta. Call him Wesley.
2: Wesley.
1: So anyway, what is?
2: I guess you can still make fun of a baby.
1: Apparently, it's still you can still make fun of the kid even when they're four. It's great. What are some of the names on this year's list? Of course, that are the most popular, and then we'll get to these people on the phone.
2: Well, of course, for girls, we have Olivia. That's been number one for 7 years running.
1: Jesus Christ.
2: Then we've got Charlotte in number two. Charlotte the harlot. Emma, Amelia, Sophia, and Mia. And then for boys, you've got Liam, Noah, Oliver, Theodore, Henry, James, Elijah, and Mateo.
1: It's funny because as you read this list of names,
2: you have them in all in your kids' class both years, right?
1: It sounds like every story
2: every school class
1: that I tune out at dinner involves all of these people's names that you said.
2: And the Mateos that I couldn't play with them, and then Mia came up and said, okay, you can play with me, actually.
1: All I hear all the time. At least Mason fell in popularity. There was a while where everyone was naming their kids after jars. Remember that? That was a big one.
2: Yeah, there's a lot of Graysons in my my kids' generation.
1: All right,
2: but then you have stuff like Isabella and Evelyn and Sophia, like those old names coming back,
1: comeback names. But the real old school names aren't really coming back in the way that they should. Like the real old school, you know, like we talked about
2: Mavis.
1: Right, those ones, Gertrude, Mavis.
2: I have a friend of mine who named their kid Beatrice.
1: See, that's
2: Beatrice
1: an old,
2: is
1: that's
2: a
1: an
2: pretty
1: old,
2: old one.
1: Name. All right. Don't take this personally. I feel bad because I think some people are all excited about being pregnant, emotional. Mariah, you're currently pregnant?
4: Yes, 5 months.
1: Way to rub it
2: Congrats.
1: Into Allie's face.
4: Almost six.
1: All right.
4: Thank you.
1: And you have do you know if you're going to have a boy or a girl?
4: A girl.
1: Uh-huh, uh-huh. And you have a name you've already settled on or you're thinking about it?
4: I want to name her Lemon, but everyone says no.
1: Are they telling you why no for Lemon, or do you just want me to give you some nicknames that this kid could have to deal with?
4: Give me nicknames.
1: Well, I mean, the obvious one is if she's promiscuous, they'll start calling her Lemonades.
2: Oh, my God. That is aggressive.
4: God, that's terrible.
1: It is a terrible nickname, right? You don't want to be responsible for giving her the name. You're giving her half the nickname already.
2: Yeah.
1: Lemon.
2: Or if she's not as smart, she's the lemon of the class.
1: Right. She's But then also, you know, lemon becomes gnomon very quickly. You just move.
2: Gnomon
1: becomes that. Lamine, if she's not nice, she becomes Lamine, and that's something that you'll have to deal with. It's just moving a little. Kids are very clever.
2: Lemming, if she's a follower.
1: Yeah, even these dumb kids are very good and clever at moving some letters around to make a nickname. Once you get a nickname, you're stuck with it.
2: You're stuck with it. But also, if you're going to name your kid after a food, it's such a lame food to pick. I mean, lemon is just such a whatever thing to add. You don't even have to pay extra for that. If you're going to name a food, do avocado or something. At least something you have to pay extra for.
1: It's funny because Vanessa thinks that this is a great name. And
6: I do.
1: And Vanessa says that she'd like to be her playdate if she's born soon.
4: But lemon cuts salt and vinegar, so it's actually a grapefruit.
1: Mm-hmm. All right, well, you just tell people that.
2: Grapefruit is another nickname.
1: Gnomon. All right, that's Mariah. Sorry if we talked you out of lemon. That was not the goal here. Let me say hi to Jonathan on K-Rock. Jonathan, you have a child on the way?
7: I do, yes.
1: And do you know the gender yet?
7: We just know.
1: Okay, what name are you leaning towards?
7: So if it's a girl, I'm definitely going with Zelda. If it's a boy, I'm going with Iroh from the Avatar Last Airbender.
1: Well, I mean, for
2: my God, if you're naming after that specific of a reference, then I feel like you're setting yourself up for failure.
1: Zelda's tough for a few reasons. Obviously, the obvious one is Smelda, if she doesn't smell good or if she accidentally farts in class. You weren't thinking about that, I'm sure. If she's stupid, it's Zelda.
2: Yeah,
1: you get that a lot.
2: Any kind of duh at the end.
1: So just something to be aware of before you go. Or, you know, your daughter's in the other castle if she goes missing. It's a big... These are all things.
2: And then at least your dad will think it's funny.
1: Yeah, you'll think it's funny. I mean, you'll be sad because your kid's missing.
2: Your dad will laugh at you.
1: Just letting you know these are things. And then Iroh, you know, that can become so many. I mean, obviously, eye roll is a big one. If it's like a real boring, you know, like an alley sort of storyteller, it's a lot of eye roll stuff. Biro, if he's a little, you know, fruity.
2: Yeah, you're kind of laughing at these a lot. These names more now, don't you?
7: This is great.
1: This is your unborn child you're laughing at right now. You're mocking your own unborn child. These are the things you need to think about. This is why the service we provide at K-Rock is so helpful No one is doing this in the real world.
2: Yeah, Ellie. But it doesn't seem like it's swaying anybody.
1: No, I think they just like the names more now. Valerie on K-Rock. Good morning, Valerie. I feel bad.
6: Good morning, sweet Dibbs.
1: You sure you still want us to do this?
6: Yeah.
1: Okay, you're pregnant right now? Hello? Valerie? I think you've muted us.
6: I'm here. Can you guys hear me?
1: Now we got you. Are you pregnant right now?
6: I am. Uh-huh. I'm in my first trimester still.
2: Okay.
1: And what is the name you were leaning towards?
6: For a girl, Romy.
2: Romy.
1: Romy's tough because she goes gay like Allie. She's romosexual.
2: Mm.
1: She's
2: annoying. She's a Romo.
1: Right. There's that. But then there's also the Romy Bone Me. That becomes kind of the thing. Sublime with Romy, the throwback. You get a lot of possible names that you weren't anticipating. I like that you're going away from the most obvious list, Romy, in theory.
2: I mean, it's a unique name for sure. The only Romy I've ever known is the one from the movie.
1: Right, and then you got that the
2: Romy
1: movie.
2: Romy and Michelle's high school reunion where she was an idiot.
1: I can't say the Romy is kind of like a blow. Can't really do that name, but that becomes a big one too. So I'm just letting you know that it lends itself to a lot of rhymey stuff.
6: Yeah. That's exactly why we chose it. We wanted something different, but not too weird. Mm-hmm. I love Romy and Michelle's high school reunion.
2: Yeah.
6: It's one of my favorite movies.
2: Oh, it's so good.
6: And then my husband, he loves Romy from The XS, one of the lead singers. So that's where it comes from.
1: All right. Well, I hope we didn't talk you out of it. These are all people that have locked in on names. At least they think that they've locked in on names. Anthony, what name have you locked in on?
8: Yeah, we are expecting this week, and we are locked in on the name Nico, N-I-C-O.
2: There's a Nico in my kid's class.
1: Nicotine, big smoker, perhaps, got jacked up teeth, start calling him Nicotine. I'm just letting you know that's something you could look forward to in your future.
2: Freako,
1: yeah, that's another one, right? All of a sudden, the kid starts smelling his armpits or something. It's Nico the Freako. You got that to look forward to.
2: Nico the Geeko.
1: Yeah, that's another one. He ends up like Jake all of a sudden. Guy needs glasses, all of a sudden he's Geeko. I mean, these are all things you probably weren't thinking about, and I hate to talk you out of it because I know this kid's due any day now. And congratulations in advance, but just understand that that is all stuff that could be in his future.
8: Honestly, didn't think about half of those. So.
1: Yeah, most people don't.
2: Well, the kids will.
1: Oh, the kids will. They've already thought about it. They're already waiting
2: Freako
1: for
2: it. Freako and Geeko.
1: Yeah, that's right. Nicotine, he's coming down.
2: Nicotine.
1: Yeah, it's a big one. So we'll give one more person the opportunity now as we talk people out of their baby names. And there's a lot of, you want to do a boy name or a girl name, Al? We've got tons
2: Let's
1: of each on the phone. All right, let me say hi to... I don't even know if this is her name or her baby's name. Rebecca-ano?
2: Oh, Rebecca-ano.
1: Oh, that just changed to Rebecca before my very eyes. Hey, Rebecca, hi, you're on K-Rock. Good morning.
9: Hi, good morning.
1: You're having a girl?
9: No, I'm having a boy.
1: Oh, a boy.
2: Oh, okay.
9: Rebecca's actually my name.
1: Okay, and what are you thinking about
2: naming?
1: We were
2: going to make fun of Rebecca for a while.
1: Good thing we don't. What are you thinking about naming your boy?
9: His name is going to be Luciano.
1: You're locked in on that?
9: I'm locked in on that.
1: Luciano. If he's clumsy, he's Luciano.
3: What does that mean?
1: Like Luciano. Like an oopsies baby, maybe. You got that to
2: he's
1: deal
2: girly,
1: with.
2: He's girly, he'll get I Love Lucy.
1: Oh, yeah. Luciano becomes Lucy, right? If he throws like a girl, mm-hmm, he's Lucy. Hey,
2: yeah.
1: Throw it over here, Luciano.
3: Lucy-goosey.
1: Right, Lucy-goosey. Yeah, I mean, there's... It's not a terrible... I actually like that name, so it's hard for me to make fun of, but kids will find a way. That's what we're getting at.
2: Even if we like it, you can still make fun of it.
1: Yeah, but congratulations. That's what we really wanted to get at. I like it. I think the dads have a better sense of humor about this than the moms.
2: And the mom's like, what? My little boy.
1: And dad's cackling. Oh, yeah, my kid's missing? That's
2: Seems
1: great.
2: Seems like he's just finding something that was make fun of a bowl.
1: Yeah.
2: On
1: Smell,
2: purpose.
1: Though. That's great. I wish I had thought of that. Meanwhile, the moms all sound very sad. All right. Well, once again, take your naming jobs very seriously. It's where we get to act as God before we introduce another human to the world.
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1: K-Rock, we are Klein Alley Show. If you need us, you can call 800-520-1067. When we're not here, you can use that goat line. That number is 844-956-GOAT. A couple of people wanted to let us know things on the goat line.
11: Hey, Sweet Dibs. Y'all put out some signs in front of some people's homes so they don't get robbed? because
1: the please don't rob me signs are starting to pop up now in neighborhoods all over Southern California. And I just saw that 100 arrests were made over the last month, I believe, involving home break-ins. As you know, there's been like an epidemic happening specifically in the San Fernando Valley area. But I mean, really all parts of L.A. just feels like
2: now they're bear spraying the dogs with mace.
1: That video. Bear mace. That's a crazy video. This is what they it used to be. All I need to do is get a dog. And that was what the police said to me. They go, you just need to get a bigger dog because that usually will be a deterrent. Most people don't want to mess with dogs, but now they're just showing up with bear spray.
10: Security cameras show the moment three masked suspects creep through the back of this La Cañada home, one holding what appears to be a can of some sort as they force their way inside.
12: So they came in. The video shows that they like sprayed the dog before like even attempting to come up.
2: So it's insane.
1: That's the to me that these people the this is
2: like
1: where
2: what happened to treat. Give
1: right.
2: them a
1: right. That used to
2: don't
1: be
2: give
1: enough.
2: Them a steak.
1: Bring them some bologna, and yes. then they're happy and you're happy. There's no need for the bear spray, and these people should be held down and bear sprayed like waterboarded
2: every
1: with
2: day.
1: Bear spray every day, and then let the dog hump their brains out.
2: Cool.
1: It seems like that's such a I hate that for so many reasons. Obviously, the animal cruelty part of it and everything else, but. Anyway, they didn't have a sign that said, please don't rob me. So that was the first part of their problem.
2: Should we get another one that says, please don't mace my dog?
1: That's another great one to get as well. But this woman claims that she's seeing them. I'm seeing them now.
11: I got one, and I'm a free shift. I don't want to get robbed. Thank you.
1: You're very welcome. If you want your please don't rob me sign, we're going to bring some more with us tomorrow. Johnny says we're loading up Johnny's Bronco with these signs. We'll be bringing them to the... Randy's hang tomorrow at noon. So if you need a sign for some home security, please don't rob me. So far, 100% of the houses that have had this sign in front of them have not been robbed.
2: Okay,
1: so
2: good.
1: So we're very proud
2: okay.
1: about that.
2: Still a good track record then.
1: Also, Allie, someone had some thoughts on your idea for the burger yesterday during the menu redo. Allie had an idea for a burger that would induce labor.
13: Hey, guys. I was listening to the podcast today from yesterday's show, and I think Allie's labor burger idea was great, but the name sucked. I think the guy would have liked it more if you would have named it Out of This Womb.
2: Oh.
13: All right. Have a great day, guys. Bye.
2: That would have been so good.
1: Vanessa claims that the burger place we chatted with yesterday is in the process now of making one of our ideas a reality. Which one are they going to go with? Because they asked Vanessa for a
2: we
1: bunch
2: We know
1: of...
2: which one they're going with. That don't part. Act like you don't know.
1: I don't know.
2: It's the bib idea, obviously.
1: Oh, the burger bibs?
14: Yeah.
2: Oh, is it? Oh, I had no idea.
1: Well, good.
2: You literally said that yesterday, you douche.
1: Good choice, Vanessa.
2: Oh, remind me. I just wasn't sure what they picked.
1: Which idea did they go with? Whose idea?
14: The burger bib.
2: Yeah, it was not the anti-gravity burger.
1: Yep. All right,
3: no,
1: burger bibs.
3: The anti-gravity add-on.
2: It wasn't the breakfast burger, which is a good idea.
1: Burger bibs coming soon to Burger 3000. And hopefully it catches on and every burger place starts to adapt the concept of everyone wearing bibs when they eat burgers.
2: Every time we do these menu redos, you come up with an idea that I go, that is the worst idea he's ever had. And then the person goes, you know what? Out of all the ideas, I think the burger bib. And I'm like, you got to be kidding me.
1: You thought that was the worst idea? You actually made it an even better. You added to it. You said the bib should go longer than an average bib so you can
2: put it in the car.
1: Roll over your whole pants while driving like you're about to commit a murder.
2: Yeah. Yeah, where it's just like a tarp, basically.
1: Yeah, I love that. No. Eating tarps? I mean, maybe I got myself a problem.
2: No, you can just make it even dumber.
1: But eating tarps, I think we're ready for that as a society. We take a quick break. We're back in a moment. We've got your ADD news to get to, those tickets for you to go to the bowl for some MyChem. And then the great Linda Perry will be in our studio for a variety of things we've got to catch up on, including a game called What's in Her Hat, which we'll be playing a guessing game. Vanessa's going to ask her if she can hide one item in her hat before the interview starts.
2: Are we doing this?
1: Oh, yes. It's the best idea we've ever
2: Burger
1: had.
2: Burger bibs and now this.
1: And we're going to figure out what's in the hat to win tickets to see her screening. No, we'll probably not. We'll be right back. More show after this.
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5: K-Rock Klein Alley Show. Man, oh man. If you need us, we're here for you at 800-520-1067. Lots of things happening today. In fact, we have that bonus show that we call Showvertime that will be taking place as soon as we get off the air. It's a podcast. It didn't have a jingle until now. It does.
6: It's the Klein Alley Showvertime. Huh. They say the C word and talk a lot of crap.
5: There you go. That's only verse one. If you want the complete song, you'll have to tune in for Showvertime. It's the bonus show, the uncensored podcast that goes with this show.
7: There are 16 verses.
5: There's at least another three.
6: Oh. And Allie quit smoking for the 100th time. And Klein's at other shows that he wants to fight. It's the Klein and Allie Showvertime.
5: To give you an idea of some of the things we get into, Allie talks about how she's... But she, this time she has gone the... I think you've gone the longest without a cigarette. In a few years. Really? That's it?
7: Well, the longest I went in the last 10 years was through my pregnancy and then having my kid. And then I lasted a year after that.
5: You didn't smoke one cigarette at all while pregnant?
7: Absolutely not.
5: Pussy. Not even one.
8: And now you're cool.
7: No. And I didn't want to. That completely changed in my brain.
5: So
7: it was like,
5: so
7: that's
5: you're
7: gone.
5: Able to do it.
7: Oh, yeah, I'm able to do it. I'm just more able to do it on behalf of somebody else. There's another human growing inside me, so I shouldn't do that. When it's just me and it's up to me, it's a lot harder to make that
5: Of all the things happen. You've tried to quit, or get, has that been the hardest?
7: Oh, my God, without a doubt.
5: That is the hardest.
7: And it never goes away.
5: When
7: that's
5: you decided,
7: what's hardest
5: when
7: about
5: you decided to quit comedy, was that hard for you?
7: That was easy.
5: Okay.
7: Yeah, because I just stopped being funny.
5: Right. Yeah, I don't know if that was a choice you made
8: started.
5: Or the choice that was made for you.
7: What's the longest streak I've gone without telling a good joke?
5: It's been a long time. Way longer than the cigarette thing. Wait, so you now have gone, what, more than a month without a cigarette?
7: April 1st was my quit date, yes. And I think the biggest test was that I got through Coachella without smoking.
5: And that's...
7: I was like, if I can get through that, I can get through anything. And there was even a moment where I was like, I'm doing it. You know what? I'm just going to do it. It's one night. I'll just go back to quitting tomorrow. And then Katie did that thing where she was like, why don't we wait till we get to this stage? Why don't we wait until we go to the bathroom? Why don't we wait? And she kept delaying it and delaying it, delaying it. And I was like, God, when is this going to happen? And then she was like, why don't we just wait till we get to the hotel? And then by the time we got to the hotel, I was like, all right, I'll fine.
5: You know what the real test is going to be?
7: So grateful the next day.
5: It's not going to be Coachella. A harder test is coming up in your future. The ultimate test of quitting smoking.
7: Getting pregnant again?
5: Vegas.
7: Well, yeah, I know.
5: Vegas,
7: but I'm going with somebody who's not a smoker.
5: I understand. But Vegas makes smoking... You know,
7: I even had friends that never smoked ever.
5: Yeah.
7: And then would buy a pack of cigarettes when they go
5: right.
7: to Vegas because that's what you do there.
5: I sometimes, if I find myself getting into at a table for a while, I start sucking in the secondhand smoke vibes.
8: I have a picture of Klein smoking a cigarette.
5: Yeah, I'll still occasionally throw down a few cigarettes in Vegas.
7: I know, but you know what?
5: Makes me feel alive.
7: You know why I feel happy? Because it's ironic that we're talking to Linda Perry next, because I missed a big moment at Acoustic because I was smoking a cigarette.
5: Oh, do you think that because you missed her pop-up performance at Acoustic, that was the final straw that made you realize that smoking is ruining your life?
7: I went outside for a cigarette, and I was like, when is this happening? Because I knew it was happening.
5: You were telling people.
7: I was telling people that it was going to happen.
5: Allie can't keep a secret. And we found out like moments before it happened that Linda Perry was going to come out and do What's Up. And we didn't know how many songs she was going to do, but we knew she was going to make a special appearance, unannounced
7: exactly.
5: appearance at Acoustic. And Allie was like, of course, she has to tell everyone. So she was out there yapping to everyone. And then she went outside and goes, all right, anyway, I'll be back in a little bit. Went and had a cigarette. Missed the whole thing.
7: Missed,
5: to me, the highlight of the night.
7: It's one of my biggest regrets that I missed that iconic moment. Because I was outside smoking a cigarette, which was an experience that was over in 10 minutes, and I'll never remember because who remembers that?
5: Right.
7: And I could have been inside. Yes, because that's my luck, and also because that's my stupid decision that I made.
5: But this is unlucky, Allie.
9: Yeah.
7: Yeah.
5: Yeah.
7: And then I strung my friends along. I was like, she's coming, guys. Right, everyone. Just keep waiting. and then everyone was waiting and waiting and waiting and waiting. And then I talked to Johnny, and was like, no, she was just here already. I was like, God. Why do I suck? Anyway, I wish I could take that moment back.
5: Linda Perry will be in the studio after this quick break. So if you'd like to go have a cigarette now, Allie, why don't you leave?
7: No.
5: You don't?
7: I'm not going to miss this.
5: All right. Fair enough. Linda Perry, legendary singer-songwriter in town. She's got a screening tonight. We will get you into the screening. Also, we'll find out what's going on. I mean, just in the last year, I feel like she's on a tear right now.
7: Very busy, yeah.
5: And we'll get into
7: all
5: things going on, not just the songs that, you know, she's done over the years. I mean, there's a million songs that she was responsible for that are not even her, she's not even on them. It's not her voice, but like... I mean, these are just some of the songs that she either wrote or produced or did a combination of. And I always wonder, and I'll ask her this, but does there ever regret when a song gets so big with someone else? Does she go, I should have kept that for myself? She did some stuff for No Doubt. She did Gwen Stefani stuff. Not No Doubt, but Gwen Stefani stuff before. I mean, these are all songs that she was responsible for.

0: So anyway, we'll get into all things with Linda Perry after this quick break and get you into the screening tonight. If you need us, 800-520-1067. 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
0: K-Rock Klein Alley Show. The voice behind the song in our studio right now. The great Linda Perry is here. Good morning.
3: Good morning.
0: Thank you for being here.
3: Also, I wanted to say congratulations. Apparently, you guys are pretty amazing, and your show's doing really well. And
0: until
4: what the hell told you that?
3: Hearing rumors that you guys are really kicking butt.
4: Oh,
0: thank you. There's a rumors, and we were told by our boss that it's probably a fluke, and that we shouldn't get excited about it or tell anyone it because it will immediately go away. But for right now, things are going fine. And thank you for, as I said, so many people BS each other in this town. I ran into you randomly in the valley at a sushi place, and I felt bad because I know you probably don't like to be bothered. And I had that moment in my mind where I go, I don't want to bother her because you were having dinner, and then I saw the hat, and the hat was like the bat signal, and I'm like, I think that's Linda Perry. And then of course it was you. And then I said, listen, I don't want to bug you, but I'm at K-Rock. You were a big highlight of our acoustic Christmas show this year. I just want to say thank you for that. And if you ever want to come in, come in. And you're like, absolutely, I would actually love to come in. I got a bunch of stuff to talk about now. And here you are a few days later, which is so rare in this town to have people that actually follow up on their word. So thank you for being a person
3: absolutely.
0: Of your word.
3: Well, thanks for approaching, because I actually love to be approached. I've never been that type of person that's like, don't bother me. To me, I love it. It makes me feel first of all, validated, because mm-hmm. it's like, oh, somebody knows you, and, things that you do is, making a difference. And ultimately, since there's no money in the business, that's the best currency
4: right.
3: for me, is to get like validation that something that I'm doing is actually effective.
0: I'm shocked you said there's no. I was just thinking about this just for meme alone, and how many spins and streams, et cetera. Just like, obviously, you've been responsible for millions of songs over the years. Probably not millions, but I would say thousands for lots of artists, including yourself. But just on this year alone for What's Up and what's happened with that song, from the beats and obviously from this viral. How did you find out when this started becoming the thing and everyone was lip syncing this and rapping over it? Did you just see it in your street? Were you a part of this from the beginning, or you just saw it
3: no.
0: and go, what happened?
3: I was working. I have this artist named Sophia Treadway, and I'm working on this record, and she's like a new artist that I found, and she's young, and so she's like all in social media, and we were finishing up a song, and she's like, hey, Linda, your song is, your sound, that's what she said, your sound is blowing up. And I'm all, my sound? What does that mean? She's like, look it. And she shows me a TikTok of, I don't know who it was, it might have been Sabrina Carpenter. And
4: oh, so it had already been pretty big at that point.
3: It's already kind of started, And then she's like, we should do one. And I'm all, oh, no, I don't do TikTok, Sophia. And I had nothing on TikTok. She's like, no, it'd be super fun. And so then I'm thinking, I put my manager label hat on, no pun intended.
4: Is that okay, a different hat?
3: Yeah, totally. I switch hats, different subjects. And then I'm like, maybe this might be good because it'll help promote her and get her name out there. So I do one with her. That blows up. And then all of a sudden, Jennifer Lopez is calling me like, hey, I'm on my way to the airport and I'm going to stop by your studio right now. We'll do one of those things. And I'm like, what are you talking about? And I said, Jennifer, I don't live at my studio, too. You can't just randomly call me.
4: And I'm just there.
3: And I'm there. I said, lucky for you, I'm going to be there in about an hour. She's like, that's perfect. And then she shows up, and then that blows up. And then it was pretty awesome, I have to say.
0: It's incredible. And then of that, you don't get any sort of, you don't get like a nickel every time it plays? There's not like a kickback?
3: On TikTok?
0: Yeah.
3: No, that's not.
0: Nothing.
3: Because that's just it's not, but the streams did go up. Yeah. I'm just talking.
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1: This right, everything
2: comes full circle,
1: is new again.
3: Does that ever bother you that somebody's like that, somebody that maybe didn't know you because they're a younger person, didn't know you from your original hit in the 90s, only knows you through TikTok or like a He-Man meme?
1: No, I mean,
2: what about this meme? This the He-Man.
3: I mean, so I was like, that's you from the He-Man meme. What's up?
1: Yeah. And there's so many versions.
2: So many versions.
1: I think, you know, I mean, Fallon did a version on his show and called me and said, do you mind if I change the lyrics? I'm all like, for you, no, go ahead. I mean, Dolly did a version and she changed the lyrics on that. I mean, I think that it's pretty awesome that I wrote a song that, what is it, 30 years later? And it'll be 30 years later from now, too.
2: I know.
1: It's just one of those songs that will always be relevant because there's always somebody somewhere doing bad things.
2: Mm-hmm.
1: You know?
3: Yeah.
2: Questioning their life.
3: It will be
2: decisions relevant
3: forever.
2: It is a timeless message.
1: There's always political
2: upheaval, yep,
1: doing things that are not in favor of the American people.
3: So this resurgence, did this bring up a conversation again with Four Non Blondes about doing a reunion and working on new music?
1: Yeah, the funny thing about that is, so at my studio, every year I'm asked, will you reunite with Four Non Blondes? I'm like, no.
3: Yeah.
1: No, no. So I think it was at the top of 25, maybe the end of 24, I walked out in my lawn. I have a lawn, and I was like, okay, I'm good. Good with it, you know. I'm good with Four Non Blondes now.
3: It just hit me.
1: Like, mm-hmm. It was a random, weird thought, because after I put it out in the universe, because that's what I do. I put things out in the universe and that shows up. And so
2: maybe that hat's like a satellite or
1: yeah,
2: something.
1: Yeah, it is. And so a week later, my manager calls me up and he's like, I have a very interesting offer. And I knew it already. I knew it was for Four Non Blondes. He's like, Bottle Rock reached out and they would like Four Non Blondes to perform. And I was like laughing, and I said, I just put that out there in the world last week. Mm. So I went and put called the band separately, because, you know, we don't talk. And I talked to them separately. We met in San Francisco at a rehearsal room. The deal was, if we vibe and it feels good, organic, let's do it. If not, no big deal, call it, no big deal. So the band was already put together. We did Bottle Rock. We did a couple other festivals, and then that broke, that popped off on TikTok. So it was like,
3: oh, wow. So it was already happening.
1: We were already happening, and then that popped out. And I was like,
2: you can't script it.
1: You know?
2: It's interesting, too, because correct me if I'm wrong, but you were busking in the street. You were a street performer, and people were to hand you.
1: Jeez, you just went way back somewhere else.
2: Well, that's where the band. No, because I'm saying that this is where the band, when you first connected
3: He's got ADD. Just roll with it.
2: When you first connected with Four Non Blondes, they found you. They brought you in, right, as a singer, because you were like performing you were a bus. You were busking. You were getting dollars.
1: Yeah, I was like playing out on the streets. I was getting actually a lot of acknowledgement, you know, because I opened up for Deborah IL, I opened up for X, Bob Mole, Sam Phillips. I started just acoustically and playing shows that were selling out. And then the band came to me and they were called Snake Charmers. And then they were like, hey, you know, our singer is leaving. Or mind you, we're leaving the singer, right, and we think you're amazing. Would you like to join the band? And I was like, no, I'm good. I'm digging what I'm doing. And then they kind of bugged me and said, well, come, we're playing, you know, next week at Paradise Lounge. And so I go down because, you know, it's a scene. I love that club. And I'm like, oh, they're pretty good. And so I said, I tell you what, I'm going to do what I do still. So I'm going to keep all my songs over here. I'll just join your band for fun and sing your songs. And so I did that for like 3-4 months until I was like, you know what? These guys, we actually have something. So then I started bringing my songs in, and that's when things started changing.

0: changing, you know, the lines around the block, labels started coming in and seeing us. I don't think we even sent out one demo. They just showed up, you know, and then it was like, okay.
1: But then now you've got a new album coming out that's a solo album, and it's coming out with the documentary. So what has it been like after having so many years of producing other people's music to turn back into yourself?
0: Well, the producer and songwriter, I needed to go through that.
1: Right.
0: I needed to go through that. It was actually so much fun. I learned so much about patience and collaborating with people. And I did amazing work. I wasn't always going for hits. I was actually favoring, can I do album tracks? Because I felt like people weren't focusing on the album tracks that sell records, you know? Then I scored this documentary called Citizen Penn. It was about Sean Penn going to Haiti during that, you know, terrible earthquake. So I scored that, became friends with the director, and he just very mildly was like, hey, you know, can I come into your studio and just film you? You're so interesting, your process. I'm like, sure. So in my mind, I really think I'm just getting social media content because I don't stop and go, look at me. Turned into him going, I think there's a documentary here. I said, I don't want to hear about it. Right. I don't want to know about it. He's like, well, I kind of have to tell you about it because it's about you. I'm like, just do what you're going to do, Don. Leave me out of it, you know? And then I see it and I'm like freaking out. I'm like shocked by how vulnerable and honest it was. That inspired
1: the album. I see.
0: And so all of a sudden, here I am with an album and a documentary, extremely personal and raw and emotional.
2: And tonight, by the way, it's going to be at the Chinese Theater in Hollywood, 8 p.m. We have some tickets. If you'd like to join tonight, Q&A, you will be there to talk about it. You will probably get emotional just by watching it. This is about anyone who's got their own stuff going on. I mean, I believe Let It Die Here is the whole idea of how to recover, how to evolve, how to leave demons in the past,
0: yeah,
2: right?
0: Exactly.
2: And that can be anything for anyone.
0: There's also, they added a screening May 16th, so you know, at 6:30, same theater.
1: Well, it's one of those, it was just a select few screenings that keep adding and adding and adding.
0: Which is
1: adding,
0: cool,
1: right?
0: Because that means there is
1: demand, right?
0: You know, well, that means people are interested, you know, and to me, I'll take interested because that's how we do get from here to there. It's like piquing somebody's interest. So,
1: but I think also people really value vulnerability and transparency, and it's hard to find that now.
0: Allie, in this world right now, it's so, like, I did this show called the Soho Sessions in New York, and it was like everybody in there, it's all invite only. I mean, very prestigious people and all different types. And I was like, they were there for it because they all, you know, came to me and was like, you know, you're so vulnerable and it's so refreshing because people don't know what the truth is anymore. Mm. You know, we're lost in this. I don't know what's going on. Do you guys? I mean, it's hard to tell.
2: No, we sit here every day and we go, what's going on in the world? We go, oh man, this is all confusing.
0: And then I don't mean to jump to me. Hey, what's going on?
2: Right, we're back to it.
1: It's back to being relevant.
2: I want to play Feathers in a Storm. This is off of the new album, and it's Linda Perry. It goes with the documentary, Let It Die Here. What do you want to tell us about this before we put it on camera
0: for the first
2: time?
0: This song's just about change. It's about just accepting change, and we're all feathers in a storm trying to get out.
2: Mm. All right, it's Feathers in a Storm on KROQ. More with the great Linda Perry after this. And your tickets to the documentary tonight. So take a listen, and then we continue with two epic questions. The great Linda Perry next on KROQ.
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2: K-Rock, we are Klein Alley Show. That was brand new music from Linda Perry, who's in our studio right now. It's called Feathers in a Storm on K-Rock, off a new album and a documentary. And if you want to see a live performance at Amoeba tomorrow, 5 p.m., you will be there. It's first come, first served. So get there and get there early. Tonight is the Q&A at the Chinese Theater, and we have tickets to give you to that as well. A lot of people calling for those and already people saying, great new song, love it. A little bit of a Fleetwood Mac vibe to it.
0: Mm-hmm.
2: Do you ever have a song that you've written for anyone else that you regret that you didn't keep for yourself?
0: No, I don't jam that way. Like, when I write a song for somebody, it's for them. Mm. Like, I don't write songs and bank them. Like, I have to be with the person or thinking about them or whatever, and then I write the song from scratch with them or for them, and that's their song.
1: Well, also on the new album, you put out your own version of Beautiful, yes. which was originally sung by Christina Aguilera. What, why that song? And if you thought of doing any others, releasing your own versions of?
0: It fit in the album. You know, it was a full circle moment for me because, you know, it was suggested to record it, to put it in front of the album, not part of the album, just like reminder, oh, Linda used to be an artist, remember. And then once I did a recording of it, I mean, it was so fast I did it. So, I mean, I recorded it so quickly. And then I was like, oh. And then I put it in the record after this song called Suitcase and before Feathers in a Storm. And it bridged the emotional transition. It made the transition into letting things go and moving on, you know? So that's why I put it on there. And as far as other songs, I do have an album I want to make that I think will be so fun of all the rejects, all the songs that people rejected that I think are phenomenal, really great songs. So they're just sitting.
1: Like this was meant for this, you know, Gwen Stefani. And she
0: this
1: didn't...
0: was for
2: blank.
0: Dot.
2: And they passed them.
0: And that would be the album title.
2: Amazing.
0: I'll put it who I wrote it for. And I think people will laugh because like,
1: you'll probably hear it through the voice of that artist.
0: The way I'm singing it, you'll hear that it was meant for that person, you know.
2: It's funny because even like Weezer now having success with a song that was never a big hit 14 years ago or longer.
1: Oh,
2: now
1: Go
2: all of a
1: sudden, Away.
2: Yeah, Go Away is now having a moment. It's all this stuff that was either released or never released or no one cared about it at the time. And now it's got a whole different thing. It's really remarkable. We've got time for not one, but two epic questions. As we say, thank you for stopping by. And of course, for tickets for everything that we've been talking about today, LindaPerry.com. Go there. We'll put up all the links. It's time for your two epic questions on K-Rock. Here we go.
4: Epic
2: question number one, Allie, give it to her.
1: Linda Perry, if you are flying on an airplane, do you store your hat in the overhead bin or in the seat in front of you?
2: That's a great question.
0: That is a really smart and,
1: epic.
0: You know, I can tell why that is an epic question because I often think about that decision. Here it is. Do I go on the plane with the epic hat or do I wear a beanie and a hood?
2: Oh,
0: right?
2: Incognito.
1: And then you have to pack the hat.
0: Yes, but I take it off and I put it in front of me.
1: That's respectful.
0: Yes, yeah.
2: Epic question number two. This is going to give you a chance to address a rumor that I'm sure you've heard your entire career.
0: Okay.
2: Is there a tiny rat that lives under your hat and writes your songs and performs for you? And you can't do it without the help of that tiny...
1: You have no talent without the rat.
2: Without the rat. And I know you've heard this rumor your whole career, but we're going to give you a chance to address it now.
0: Okay.
1: Take off the hat, damn
2: it. Show us what's going on under there.
0: All right, I'm going to do it.
2: Okay, it's scary.
1: There's nothing in there.
2: Right now. Sing without the hat, damn it.
1: The mouse real beautiful.
0: Wait, hold on.
2: Are you tone deaf? Sing something.
0: Look it. I'm going to show you what's in my hat.
1: Oh, my God.
2: Look at that. Clyde Alley show sticker.
0: Clyde Alley show sticker.
2: Wow, that's what's in the hat. That's good, bro. That's good branding right there.
1: What is going on now?
2: And now she's got way more talent. She got rid of that sticker. All right, Linda, always good to see you. Let's do it again. Congratulations
0: Thank
2: on
0: you.
2: The album, the documentary, and you can come here anytime. You know you're a friend of K-Rock and have been for a while, and I can't thank you enough. That unexpected performance of acoustic this year was a highlight for so many people, other than Allie that went outside and smoked a cigarette and missed it.
1: I've since quit smoking, but I knew that it was going to happen, but I didn't know when, and I went out.
0: I'm gonna have to come in here and play acoustically for you.
2: Oh, please, anytime. The great Linda Perry on KROQ. We love you. Thank you so much. And we'll do it again. Back with your ADD news and more next on K-Rock.
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5: Fun what's happening in the world together with the ADD News, and here she is to deliver it as she is each and every morning. She's emotional in many ways, and her name is Jake the Nerd. No, wait a minute, it's Allie. She's here to give you the news. Here we go.
4: Grab your Adderall. 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
6: Well, we have our host for the 2027 Oscars, and it is exactly the person that you think it is, because it's the same person that hosted last year and the year before that. It's Conan O'Brien. And I know that the Oscars are full of people who know and appreciate original art, and they're there to judge it. But they seem to have no originality when it comes to the one casting decision that they have to make all year. And I like Conan O'Brien just fine. I think he does a great job, but it's hard to get excited when you know it's going to be the same vibe as last year and the year before. And I wish they would take a total left turn and have a complete unknown, just random homeless guy off the street host the Oscars.
5: That'd
6: then
5: be fantastic.
6: You're like, what am I going to see? What is there to expect? It's live television. What could possibly happen? Anything.
5: They want to play it safe.
6: God.
5: And Conan is a safe play.
6: He is, because...
5: And don't get me wrong, I'm a big fan of Conan.
6: Yeah.
5: And recently when... I was so bummed out when I went to that comedy show at the Bowl last week. I missed Conan, you know, but Conan went up there as the whiter stripes with
6: very
5: Jimmy
6: white,
5: Kimmel,
6: yeah.
5: Very white stripes, and Jon Stewart or whatever. And I missed Conan. I was all bummed out about that, because that guy does know how to perform. But... Yeah, you're right. The award shows find someone that doesn't suck, and they go, let's just stick with this person.
6: Yes, and it's like, don't you want to... You can come back to that person after a few years.
5: Yeah, but
6: maybe have a Rolodex of like 10 that you just go through.
5: Well, remember when they tried it out with Joe Coy and he like kind of was a total bomb? Remember,
6: yeah,
5: that
6: they
5: wasn't
6: should
5: the
6: do
5: Oscars.
6: That again.
5: But they're like, oh, well, these guys are comedians and they have fan bases. Let's let them host an award show. And some people are just not cut out for that sort of gig.
6: Yeah, I know. But I think a lot of people talked about that because it was so bad.
5: It's got a lot of talk about. A lot of tune out, a lot of talk about.
6: And then he did interviews about how he sucked.
5: Right.
6: Afterwards, and everyone watched that.
5: I think people realize that that is a different skill set altogether. So you think anyone that knows how to talk in front of people can do the hosting, but that's why there are some of the greats that have done it. That's why Kimmel's always good when he does it. Conan, I think, is always passable when he does it as well.
6: Well, late night host is the perfect blend, right? Because they know how to be funny on their own. They're good writers. They have good presentation. They can work with a live audience, but they also have a certain slickness to them. And
5: yeah.
6: Joe Coy didn't really have that. He was just kind of doing stand-up.
5: But Glazer's good. Rough. Glazer, you know, she's just a regular comedian.
6: Yeah, that's true.
5: And she does a good job hosting the Golden Globes or whatever she's doing.
6: She's
5: so.
6: The one person that I would watch every year in a row, probably.
5: Well, you'll get the chance, because I think she signed like an 11-year contract to host that
6: thing.
5: Yeah,
6: so. Exactly. So when you're ordering food delivery, do you pay attention to who is delivering your order?
5: Yes.
6: You do?
5: Immediately.
6: So
7: are
6: you
7: kidding?
6: Think about the person that's coming and who they are?
5: Immediately, I look at the person in the car they're driving, and I can already...
7: Well, you're judging how clean their appearance is, I would imagine.
5: Yes, all of the things you're saying, I'm judging. Does this person look hungry? Are they going to eat the food? Are they going to appreciate how important it is that they get the food to me quickly?
7: Right.
5: Do they look like they're going to take their sweet-ass time? Sometimes I see the car, I go, I don't think that car's going to make it over the canyon.
7: I don't use the services very often. Can you switch drivers if you don't like the appearance or you don't like their vibe?
5: No, you can't.
7: Sadly, you
5: cannot. And sometimes I even watch the little thing, the map, and I go, why is this guy doing this? He's got my food. He's going the wrong ass way.
6: Yeah, but I remember one time I got food delivery and the guy smelled so much like weed. And I was like, this guy's just so high in his car making food deliveries.
5: But that doesn't bother
6: you. And he's probably great. No.
5: Right.
6: I was like, he probably takes great care in his job because he probably respects the food.
5: Yes.
6: You know, it's important. The munchie guy should be a good food delivery
5: driver. Told you the time that the guy pulled up and the food was on his lap the whole drive. That bothered me a lot. And I don't know why it bothered me so much, but it was, even though it was sealed up and in a bag and in a container, the fact the guy was driving around for 25 minutes
6: with
5: my food on his balls, I had to get past that. I got past it. Yeah. I ate. Don't worry.
6: So have you ever had the situation where the driver didn't match their profile? Because this is happening a lot, apparently. Drivers are using fake accounts in order to qualify and drive for food delivery apps. And people tested this out, and they noticed that about 25% of the time, it might not be the driver that you thought was coming to your door.
8: We just ordered from Jamba Juice, and it was supposed to be a guy who looks like in his mid-30s with a beard named Aram.
9: Instead, it was a man much younger without a beard.
8: I looked deep into his eyes, and it's not the same guy.
5: I looked deep into his eyes?
10: You trying to make out?
6: He's like, do you want your smoothie or not, you weirdo?
5: I understand the reason, because you want to assume these people have been through some sort of a vetting process.
6: Yes.
5: You'd like to believe that, but let's be honest. If you've ever done a food delivery job ever, and like what it used to be, which was just like pizza delivery guys, there's no vetting process. Usually,
6: it was stoners.
5: Potheads, cars are all banged up. They'd get to you when they got to you, and you'd just be happy you got food brought to you.
9: Our last order of the day came from Juice Crafters. And once again, the driver who pulled up was not the person in the driver profile.
8: It was supposed to be a woman. Right here, here's a picture. She has blonde, long hair, and the person who brought us this smoothie was actually a young man.
9: DoorDash said account sharing is a clear violation of our policies and we have zero tolerance for it.
6: So what's crazy is that people are buying fake accounts online.
5: Right.
6: So if they don't pass a background check or they don't have a license or there's some reason why they wouldn't qualify as a driver, you can pay a few $100 and bypass all of that. They'll give you a fake driver profile and a fake account that works fine. And then you can DoorDash and, you know, the other apps can't really keep up with it. But once they find you and they, you know, figure out you're not who you say you are, they'll bump you off. But a lot of times they can't catch it.
5: I don't care who the person is, as long as the food is right.
10: Yeah.
5: I'll settle for the right food.
6: I don't care if you have a driver's license if I'm not in the car with you.
5: Right.
11: When I lived in Miami, I did Instacart and DoorDash when it was COVID. And one of my friends, she's like, can I rent your Instacart account
6: from
11: you? And I was like, but I knew she was hardworking. And I was like, sure.
7: Whoa, that's surprising.
5: Big violation.
11: Just because I knew her personally and she needed a job.
5: But why couldn't she just sign up herself?
11: Think about it a little bit.
7: Okay.
6: Because we did. Now tell us the answer.
7: Sometimes
11: people, maybe that she didn't have papers and
6: couldn't. Yeah.
5: How did she get paid then, Vanessa, if she went through your account? How would she make the money? Wouldn't you get paid?
11: She just changed the card.
5: Ah, got it. Okay,
6: yeah.
5: So you can do that.
6: Like the account that it's attached to?
11: No, just like where the money would get sent.
5: Right, but I would imagine that would have a different name on it, right? Wouldn't she have her name on it?
11: So I don't know, but it worked. She like borrowed it for like 3 months.
6: Wow.
5: So did she look like you at all or no?
11: No.
5: I was expecting a child on a bicycle. Instead, it was an adult that brought me my food.
11: Yeah.
6: How fun is your life on a scale of 1 to 10? It probably depends on where you're at in your life, how much adulting you need to do. But according to a new poll, America is not having fun anymore. They did a state-by-state poll.
5: Finally, I'm a trendsetter.
6: They found that 48% of the nation feels like overall life is lacking fun.
5: Ooh.
6: And 12% can't even remember the last time they had a full free day to just have fun or do something unexpected and social.
5: It is weird. I was having a similar conversation where it just feels like life got less fun. And I don't know why.
6: Because everyone's working so damn much.
5: There should be more opportunities to have fun.
6: Unexpected fun.
5: Ever before. But maybe that's the... and I go, well, young kids take up a lot of time. It's a lot of practices and pickups and drop-offs, and that sucks.
6: But I think also people are like, I'll just stay home and binge a Netflix show or whatever. And then they don't go out and do something unexpected or have... fun.
5: Right. That's why, you know, people mock me because I think fun is just sitting on my couch at home doing nothing.
6: Yeah, and fun is subjective.
5: Right.
6: But so. I think fun needs to be had.
5: All right. Well, in that case, we're going to go ahead and change up everything we had in store for you today. And we will give you hours and hours and hours of unlimited fun. You've come to the right place for that at 800-520-1067. It's Klein Alley Show. 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
13: Wednesday replay.
5: Love it when live stuff happens while we're on the air. We found out this morning that Smashing Pumpkins are going to be throwing a funeral, and we have access to get you into this funeral. It's happening on Sunday the 17th, but if you win your way in, they are requesting that you wear black. They're taking this very seriously.
6: A lot of people just have that one black dress or suit. that they wear for funerals, and it's the funeral dress every time.
5: Funeral, wedding, or, you know, randomly you got to put it on for some sort of a fancy thing. I know I've got that. I've got
11: fancy
5: the one.
11: Thing.
5: Barely. Thank you. You got a fancy thing. I got my one. Celebrate or
6: here
5: cry.
6: Here we go, suit. We're doing this again.
5: Doing it again. Let's go, baby. In memoriam of Zero from the year 1995 to 2026, Here Lies Emptiness, a celebration of the life of Zero with Smashing Pumpkins. It is an exclusive experiential event with the band, and it's happening on Sunday, May 17th. If you win your way in, you must wear black. They're saying black attire requested, which is their nice way of saying
6: you better wear black.
5: Show up in black or don't show up at all. It's time for you to win your way in with a little round of Johnny Doesn't Know Funerals. Here we go.
10: Johnny doesn't know.
13: And I was like, okay.
10: Oh, Johnny doesn't know.
13: I didn't know Vegas was like in Nevada for like a while.
10: Johnny doesn't know. Johnny doesn't know.
13: Gelato sounds like Jello.
10: Johnny doesn't know.
13: It like goes wiggles.
5: All right, Johnny. We got a funeral question for you. It's a lightning round edition, although maybe we give a few people the opportunity to qualify for this. This is a cool ticket, and we just announced it this morning, and we were about to go into a Smashing Pumpkins song. How fitting. It's almost like we planned this. And let's say hi to Haley. This will be the first question for Johnny, talking about funerals. Haley, if you get it right, you just have to predict yes or no. Allie will write your name down and pick one of these people and give them the tickets. Johnny, your first question in this round of Johnny Doesn't Know. What is the container called that would usually hold the ashes of a deceased? What is that container called? Will Johnny know this, Haley?
14: I'm going to say I have a lot of faith in Johnny. I know he can get this, so I'm going to say yes.
5: Johnny, what is that container called that will sometimes or often hold the ashes of a loved one?
15: Well,
14: please, Johnny, please.
15: I don't.
5: She
15: they
5: says
15: put him
5: will
15: in something.
6: Not. Well, yeah, they're not just gonna.
5: Yeah,
6: leave
14: I
6: thought like
14: I know you got.
15: I
14: this.
15: Knew like as soon as like they cremate the body, like don't they just like throw them in like the ocean?
6: Well, some people choose to spread
14: Johnny,
6: the ashes.
14: I am,
15: you could spread
14: I'm
15: them into
14: yearning
15: something.
14: For you to know the
5: There's
14: answers.
5: A container that usually would go from. They wouldn't just you wouldn't just bare hand a handful of loved one and then drive to the ocean. There's usually
16: yeah,
5: some
16: raw dog those ashes.
5: Usually
6: put
5: some
6: them in your pocket.
5: Some sort of a. I mean, I guess you maybe you don't need the. I mean, I guess I did.
6: But I think when you get a body cremated, they send it to you in this.
5: Yeah, but you got to pay. I don't think it's.
15: They send it to you.
16: You can pull a Big Lebowski.
15: Do they
5: right?
15: They put in like.
5: Need a guess? She says you will know. That's what she said. Container that holds the ashes of a loved one.
15: They like a shoebox. They put it in a shoebox or something.
6: Oh yeah, that is a container.
15: It is
5: hey,
15: a container.
5: Haley, you said you had faith in Johnny.
14: I really do. I'm literally about to cry. Like in second grade, I wore a Smashing Pumpkins T-shirt to my photos. Like. Oh my God, I'm gonna cry. To my picture day. Sorry, please get this, Johnny. Please.
5: Well, he said shoebox, and you tried to help him by even saying the word that he needed to say, which was earn, Johnny.
15: The word was earned,
5: or not earned. Oh my God.
15: What did you say?
5: The word was.
15: Why do I have to earn the word?
5: All right, Haley. I feel so bad. I mean, she wants.
6: She
5: this,
6: did
5: so,
6: wear a shirt in second grade.
5: She did wear a shirt in second grade, and
15: she wore a shirt in second grade.
5: Yeah.
16: She's a real zero.
5: Yeah.
15: My God.
5: Oh, man, Johnny. You really let her down now.
15: That was tough. What do you mean that you put him in an... You have to earn...
5: No, you don't... There's a container called an urn, and that's usually the container where they would put the ashes of somebody. Not... I mean, I get technically people saying that my uncle was in a shoebox. You
6: well,
5: could,
6: everyone's dog, like...
5: Right.
15: Yeah, my dog was in a shoebox, too.
5: Right. Yeah. So, yeah, I think...
6: Most dogs end up in a shoebox.
5: Eventually, yeah. Right.
15: I've never cremated somebody. I don't think it's in my religion to do so either.
6: Well, we've never cremated anybody.
15: Yeah. I say give her the thingy.
5: Okay, I'm not going to give her the thing. Rules is rules.
15: Shoebox.
5: Haley, I'm going to give you a double or nothing right now. This is very rare this would ever happen.
15: Yes.
5: You failed on the
14: Thank
5: first
14: you.
5: One. And this, I don't want you to screw up again. What is the,
14: I don't either.
5: What is the speech called that someone would give at a funeral? To commemorate the life of the person that they are celebrating. You don't have to know the answer. You just have to say yes or no. No cheating or else I move on. If John, if you're able to predict correctly
14: okay,
5: this time, you're at least eligible. So go ahead. Will Johnny know this?
14: I'm going to say no.
5: No. Okay. She had no faith in you. Then she had faith in you. Then back to no faith in you. What is the speech called that is given to celebrate or commemorate the life of someone that is being, buried or before they're buried, whatever, at a funeral? She says, no, you will not know.
15: I think it would be a commencement speech because it's not a memoriam because they're already dead. What are you memoriaming?
6: What are you commencing?
5: Commencing life, I
15: commencing
5: guess.
15: Life.
16: Commencing the burial.
6: The afterlife?
15: Yeah, into the burial, into the afterlife. Here's a commencement. Here
5: so
15: you
5: the
15: go.
5: Speech that they are giving when someone is dying, when someone is dead and they're out there, they believe that is called what?
15: The commencement speech. I think it's the commencement speech.
5: Okay.
15: I haven't been to many funerals.
6: We can tell.
15: Yeah. I've only been to like one.
6: So what do they call the speech at the graduation?
15: That's a graduation speech.
6: Ah.
15: And it's usually like the valedictorian who doesn't shut up and is the nerd. And it's like everybody's like, this kid. And
5: he's right about that.
15: You know?
5: Haley, you're back on the board. You were successful in predicting that he would not know that. The word we were looking for, Johnny, is
15: euonymy.
5: What?
15: The euonymy speech.
6: You've definitely had a euonymy.
15: They're euonymy.
6: It was frontal.
15: The euology?
5: No.
15: What did you see? What did she say? Yule log.
6: It was a Yule log.
5: That's
6: speech.
5: The one.
15: The Yule log speech.
5: That's how they get him in the shoebox. Get that body in that Yule log, burn him up, put him in the shoebox.
6: Eulogy. Eulogy,
5: Johnny.
15: Oh, eulogy.
5: Eulogy.
15: What's a eulogy? That's the speech?
5: Speech they give. Haley.
6: Wow. And graduation is a commencement speech.
15: Oh, right. So I was right, technically.
6: You're right that exists.
15: It does
6: but not
15: exist.
6: For funerals.
15: Wow.
5: Man,
15: okay.
5: Man, once again, access to the In Memoriam Zero. We're going to give one more person a chance. Now, Haley got on the board. We gave her double or nothing, which is rare. And then Allie's going to have to pick between these two people at random, and one of them will win their access to this thing.
6: This poor woman is having an anxiety attack.
5: I know.
6: We need to go with anybody else.
5: Yeah, oh, yeah. We got to make this interesting. Haley,
6: got double or nothing just to qualify?
5: Haley, are you okay?
14: I'm okay, yeah. This is just a lot. I have really bad anxiety, so it's crazy that I even gave this a chance.
15: Hey, welcome to the club, sis.
5: In general, you have bad
6: anxiety. What are you talking about?
15: My generation, all Gen Z is known for is anxiety.
16: No yeah. Pick someone else. No lamos.
5: Jake, hold on. Are you on medication for this, Haley?
14: I'll give you mushrooms. It's fine.
6: Oh.
5: Okay.
15: Oh,
5: all right, let's give Mickey a chance now. Mickey?
17: What's up? What up?
5: What's up? What's up?
6: You don't sound anxious.
5: This guy's got zero anxiety.
15: My guy.
5: All chill vibes. All right, one question, and that's
17: right,
5: it. And then we've got to figure out who's going to win the access to this Smashing Pumpkins funeral. Billy Corgan is not dead, if you're just joining us. This is just a In Memoriam of Zero. And just announced today an event happening, and you will get to be there. Johnny, this is the last question. You just have to predict, will Johnny know or not know? The name or the names of the people that carry the coffin? Will Johnny know this, yes or no?
17: Hey, normally I have a lot of faith in Johnny, because he's done me good through this game, but I'm going to say no.
5: All right. This guy says you will not know the names of the people that carry the coffin. Johnny.
17: Hey, yeah. Normally I would have you as a yes.
5: Mm-hmm.
15: Okay.
11: Really?
15: So, these...
6: Why?
5: He says you will not know.
15: Well, shut up, idiots. Here's the answer.
6: Whoa.
15: They're called pole bears.
6: Wow.
15: Not pole dancers. Not pole bearers. They are pole bears. And I know this because I wanted to do this when I was like 7 and I wanted to go up and carry it. And my mom's like, no. You're too young. You're too small. It's going to crush you.
5: And what is the name?
15: Pole bears.
5: Pole bears.
15: Pole bears.
6: North or south?
17: That is not what it is.
5: Yeah. Thank you. Are you talking about the bears
6: shocked.
5: In the Coca-Cola commercials?
15: No, the pole bears. The guys that go and carry the casket. And sometimes they do it on their shoulders.
5: Spell what you're saying.
15: Pole bears. P-O-L-E-B-E-A-R-S.
5: Okay.
6: Pole
15: apostrophe.
6: Bears.
15: Apostrophe S.
5: Goddamn.
6: So just one pole bear.
15: Pole bearers. Pole bearers. Is that what you're looking for? More than one? There's usually four on each side, depending how big the person was that died.
5: Mike.
16: Big as a bear?
15: Yeah, big as a bear.
5: That's why they call him that. This guy's big as a bear. We need more.
6: He's got a couple of pole bears.
5: You need some more pole bears. That is wrong. You were close, Johnny. But that is not right.
15: I said pole bearers. Pole bears? What are they called? Pole vaulters?
6: There you go.
18: What is
19: all right.
17: Polar bears.
19: The polar bears. That's right. Yeah.
15: What is the correct answer? It's polar bears.
6: We're never going to tell you.
15: Where's my phone?
19: All right, Allie. Yeah. I got Haley,
6: okay,
19: and I
6: so
19: got.
6: I wrote both of the names right down.
19: Haley, I know you have a lot of anxiety right now.
6: Okay.
14: I'm going to show up.
19: Okay, great. Is that because of Johnny's stupidity or because of the anxiety? Which one is it?
14: I love Johnny always, so anxiety, I guess.
19: All right.
15: Thank you, Haley.
19: Mickey, do you even care about going to this or not really?
17: No, I mean, I do. I mean, I would love to take my wife to it, but, I mean, I'm not going to throw up right now.
19: All right. Well, listen, 50-50 chance here, Allie. It's going to go to one of these two people.
6: One name's in one pocket,
19: one
6: name's
19: person
6: in the other.
19: Says she's been waiting her whole life for an opportunity like this. It's a very limited edition exclusive event happening with the Smashing Pumpkins on Sunday. You'll be there at a funeral. Allie is pulling out a name, the name Allie is pulling out of her pocket. Wow, I can't believe it. Hey,
15: all right.
19: Hey, Mickey.
17: Yeah.
19: She did not pull your name.
17: I assume so.
6: I really did fair and square.
19: Fair and square. Hey, Haley.
17: Okay.
19: Haley.
17: Okay.
19: That's okay.
17: I got it right the first time.
19: All right, that's okay.
6: All right, but
19: well,
6: it's not going to affect my day at all.
19: Hey, Haley.
14: Hi.
19: You're going to be at the Smashing Pumpkins event
15: Woo!
19: On Sunday.
14: I'm sorry, I don't mean to freak out, but oh my
6: god. She's going to cry properly, yeah, like at a funeral.
19: Yeah, let me hear you freak out properly. People like this stuff.
14: No. I'm really happy, thank you.
6: You sound happy.
11: Perfect for a funeral.
19: Yeah. That was the sound of happiness. Yeah. Are you going to try to squeeze into your shirt from second grade and wear it on Sunday, or do you have something else black to wear?
14: No, I'm too fat now.
6: Oh. It would have been a funeral for that shirt.
14: I'll tell you what. I'll wear my dress I wore to my grandpa's funeral.
6: Oh, that's nice.
19: That's lovely.
6: What a tribute.
19: And yeah, Johnny wants to know, when you said you're fat now, how many pole bears would you need to lift you?
15: I didn't ask that.
14: I would say at least like five.
19: Okay, great. Congratulations. This got weird. Here's your Smashing Pumpkins on K-Rock. I'm glad we could make this happen for you. Seriously, enjoy it. It'll be an experience you'll never forget at the funeral. Zero. Do we have more of these tickets to give away tomorrow, Vanessa?
11: Oh, yeah.
19: Oh.
6: Wow.
11: We have two more. Sorry, I'm just so happy.
19: An emotional mix, right? Real ups and downs around here. Everyone, load up on your Zoloft. More show next.
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19: Boy Lotus on your K-Rock. Let's get out of here with some takeaways, and then stick around. Slugga will be in. He's got more of those tickets for you to go to the Hollywood Bowl for My Chemical Romance, because our calendar at K-Rock has a typo on it, and some idiot wrote May Chemical Romance. So as a result, we're giving you these tickets every hour. It's happening all day. And all you got to do is listen and then call in and win. And how can you be caller 20? A lot of people ask that. How can I be caller 20? It's very easy. Just don't be any of the other callers. Just be caller 20,
6: duh,
19: and you can win your way in. It's right there in the rules. Takeaways from today's show, and then we will officially get the hell out of here. We've got a bonus podcast to get to. It's called Klein Alley Showvertime. It's like the regular show, but with way more profanity and way more nudity.
6: Oh, yeah.
19: Available wherever you get your podcasts. You can download and listen, and we'll continue to riff, and I think I'll probably get into
6: you're gonna get into some personal stuff for you.
19: Yeah, this is pretty personal, pretty personal, which
6: pretty,
19: will be
6: pretty
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6: The graphic details,
19: very vulgar,
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6: 213, my takeaway is Linda Perry's hat is pimping Klein and Alley show.
19: Someone asked if the reason I didn't wear a hat today is because I was afraid that she would say she liked it and then I would give it to her.
6: And she's just wearing her upside down LA hat,
19: yeah,
6: and everything.
19: So the answer is I thought I had a hat in my car and I didn't, like an idiot. So now I'm hatless.
6: I like it.
19: And this is a haircut that was given to me by a blind man. Whenever I tell
6: people, it looks good.
19: People will say to me, like they haven't seen me, they go, "What'd you do? Oh my God." Like that's their first reaction. Like, "What'd you do?" I go, "A blind man cut my hair." And they go, "Oh, you know what? Actually, it's all about." They go, "That's pretty good actually for a blind man."
6: Right.
19: Go, "You're right. For a blind haircut, this is actually pretty good."
6: Right, exactly. Don't you feel good about it?
19: I feel good that a blind man did it.
6: Yeah. I think it looks totally fine. 562, my takeaway is Allie chose
19: Thanks,
6: the butt.
19: Thanks, Allie. It looks totally fine.
6: It's fine.
19: That's like, no one has been able to give one actual compliment about this haircut. It's exactly what you're saying.
11: I gave you a compliment, R&B producer.
19: That's right. Vanessa said I look like
18: a compliment?
19: An R&B producer.
7: You look like Timbaland or something?
19: And by the way, she said only if I had a chain. And someone said they believe I could pass for a light-skinned black man.
6: Really?
19: Yeah. I don't know.
6: Somebody else said retired boxer.
11: Oh, yeah, boxer,
19: no,
11: wrestler.
19: Losing box. Someone said a boxer that just lost a fight is what I look like.
16: You get punched in the nose a lot.
19: Thank you.
6: They turned it up for some reason.
19: It's a lot of uppercuts.
6: 951. Put the ashes of a deceased loved one in a shoebox, or you can just raw dog those ashes. 208, my takeaway is glaze on Johnny. 818, nobody ever let nostrils in their sack circle. And 562, my takeaway is they put a wand inside and said, bibbidi bobbidi boop, you're pregnant.
19: Yeah, well, Allie's not pregnant. There's the magic trick. Made that baby disappear. Boof.
6: But the bill didn't disappear.
19: No, it didn't. Takeaway from today's show, Johnny, what do you got for us?
16: Move over, Vanessa. Bucky's got gas.
19: Bucky's got gas. You know it. That is true. It's a gas station. Even the CEO called to let us know that today, but Jake still won't admit it.
11: I got gas.
19: That's right. That's Bucky's. You sure do, Vanessa. Any other takeaway you have?
11: Me?
19: Yeah, you.
11: Oh, all the best b-ball players are in West Hollywood.
19: Yeah. That gay flip of the wrist right there.
6: That's how you get a basket.
19: That's right. Well said. Allie, takeaway?
6: My takeaway is when life gives you lemons, don't name your baby after them.
19: That's good advice. Jake, you have a takeaway?
16: Yeah, Miss Blippi is a sleeper agent.
6: Yeah.
19: Yeah, watch out. Her name's not Miss Blippi. She got
6: it's
19: a different
6: Rachel
19: name.
6: Miss Rachel or Blippi.
19: Now, Blippi has a sidekick lady. They brought her in.
6: Oh, yes. Gabby or something?
19: No.
6: Forget her name. Now they have multiple Blippies. That's the other messed up thing.
16: It's all just sleeper agents,
6: there's like
16: man.
6: Six different Blippies.
19: Yeah, this is all part of Russia's big plan. What's your takeaway, Omar?
21: No, I'm too fat now.
19: That's a beautiful thing. What a beautiful that's our
6: that one was happy, believe it or not.
19: Yeah. Uh-huh. All right. We'll do it tomorrow and try to do it better. If you need us in the meantime, you can find us on the GOAT line, 844-956-GOAT, or check out the bonus pod, which is dropping in moments. Goodbye.
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5: You could get paid to use your phone less.
6: I would like companies to reward us for using our phones more. Everyone's trying to reward us for using them less. What about people like us that
5: what
6: have...
5: What about people like you?
6: ...that shatter my screen time record every week? I've never gone backwards.
5: And they're like, you've broken your record.
6: Yeah, I feel great about that.
5: What
6: I
5: about
6: really
5: that
6: do.
5: For like the Apple, you know, those like medals and crap that they give you?
6: Yeah, they give you medals because you stand up three times. How about a medal because I've been on my phone for 19 hours today? Where's that medal?
5: And my kids were over there.
0: Klein.
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10: Saint-Denis, Stade de France. France had never won a World Soccer Championship. They'd never even played in a final. Zinedine Zidane, son of an Algerian immigrant from Marseille. The elegant playmaker with the bald head and the soft first touch. Stepped up to a corner kick in the 27th minute. Emmanuel Petit swung it in. Zidane rose between two defenders and powered a header into the net. 45 minutes later, another corner. Another Zidane header. France led 2-0. Petit added a third. The Champs-Élysées became one continuous river of blue. Black, Bloc, Bleu. The slogan of a multicultural team that had just changed France's image of itself. Zidane wept on the pitch. So did a country.
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11: Klein Alley Show is number one with dogs. Need proof? Hey, boy, want to go for a walk? Treat.
12: Chicken.
11: Oh, a ball? Go get the ball. See? Told you.
13: Okay, Rock.

0: If you know that you're going to break up with someone, that is something that eats at you because you know you have to do it. And you usually, if you're a decent person, you don't just ghost the person you're dating or married to.
1: You need to ghost
2: the person you're married to?
0: Well, that would be difficult, I guess. But the person that you are dating, it's easier. And now more than ever before, people just kind of do that because they don't like confrontation. And they go, they'll take the hint eventually.
3: That is terrible, by the way. And I think it's also causing an epidemic where people are eternally single because they never know why they were broken up with.
0: Right.
3: It's supposed to be like, here's room for improvement. Here are some things to work on.
0: Like an exit interview?
3: Yes, like here's why this isn't working.
0: But I thought
3: you smell, or whatever it is.
0: No, most people, once you know you're out, once for whatever the reason, maybe you're seeing someone else, or maybe you just don't realize this is going nowhere. You don't really, at that point, you know, if you are emotionally now detaching, you don't really need to give the person a whole, here's the three things you did, because that's why people always go with the whole, it's not you, it's me. And that's everyone's way of copping out without actually having to deal with the problem.
3: I think we would all be a lot more resilient if we could. It hurts in the moment, but then later on, you're like, okay, yeah, I was really annoying and talked in the movies all the time. That's probably why this person broke up with me. I should change that.
0: I mean, that could be like an ick or a red flag, whatever, but is that breakup a bull? And usually people have that, they can't even put their finger on it. They're like, I don't know what it is, just something that says, this is not my person.
3: I just hate you.
0: I just don't like you at all. But do you ever think about what day you should break up? Because according to an expert now, there is a certain day that is the ultimate day to be broken up with and to break up with someone if you care about them at all. Unless you really dislike them, in which case you just dump on a Monday. But that's not the day. There is a day they say is the day.
3: So it's a day of the week?
0: It's a day of the week that you should break up with someone if you really want them to take it as easy as possible.
3: Huh. See, I think more about the time of day. I'd rather know first thing in the morning so I can overthink it while I'm at work. And anytime I've broken up with somebody, I've done it the second I know. I don't choose a time. It's just as soon as I know that we're breaking up, I got to do it. So, but I'm guessing that it would be I'd go middle. I'd go Wednesday, just right in the middle. It's a forgettable day. It's a forgettable thing.
0: There's reasons why they picked this day, and according to relationship experts, divorce experts, etc., they say that the best day that you can break up with someone to help them the most with their recovery is Thursday.
1: Oh. I was thinking that.
0: Because of BF Thursday.
3: Because at least they have breakfast for dinner. Because
0: when they're crying and they finally leave their room, they can at least make two eggs and call it a dinner. No, the reason...
3: That makes sense because then they only have one more day of work to get through.
0: Well, they say a lot of times people, especially if the breakup is hard, they'll take that Friday as a sick day or whatever, mental health day, a personal day.
3: Or they can phone it in and overthink about the whole relationship.
0: And then you give them the time to go through that initial 24-hour whatever, shock, et cetera, and then they still have the two nights to potentially go out and have some fun. But there's other reasons why they say Thursday is the best day. And we talked about this as well. If you're going to get fired from your job, we've been fired before on Christmas Eve. That sucked. We've been fired before on Friday. Usually that's where they do it. It's the Friday. They fire you after the show on Friday, and then you get fired. And it's terrible. That sucks, too. Whereas if they did it on Thursday, I mean, work is different. I would almost rather get fired first thing Monday so you have that week off ahead. Once they fire you going into your weekend, they're basically screwing your weekend up, too.
3: Yeah, exactly. I don't think that we need to find anything out on a Friday because you already have plans. And then those plans are ruined because you're going to be thinking about this bad news while you're at those plans. If it's a Wednesday or a Thursday, then you have a little time to figure something out.
0: According to the expert, Monday is a terrible day to break up because it's Monday. Mondays are terrible to begin with, so you're just adding bad on top of other bad. Tuesday is bad because you still have so much week ahead that you've got to get through and deal with. Wednesdays, you start to get into the sweet spot, but there's still enough time left to finish out the week, whereas Thursday afternoon after work is the ultimate time to say. And a lot of people, they start the weekend, and we always talk about Thursday being the prequent. It's kind of like the, you're pre-gaming for the weekend. Thursday, you already, that's why like there's
3: you're
0: Thursday.
3: You're going to pre-game for not having sex with me.
0: Right, ever again. Or you've got that time to have that one, like one for the road. A lot of people do that breakup and they do that one. That one last sex
3: well,
0: for the road.
3: What about doing it on a Wednesday? Because then it turns into a no hump day.
0: That's funny, I guess, but also not.
4: No, it's not.
0: It's not funny. I take back what I said.
3: Hey, you know how it's hump day? That's not going to be happening for you anymore.
0: I'd like to break up with you after that joke, Allie. The three-day weekend, the two nights of fun, they still could take a trip. A lot of times people are like, I just got to get the hell out of here, get my head straight. So you do it before the weekend. They could still get out and take a road trip or something.
3: So Thursday is just bad news day.
0: Bad news day. bad news day, and then they still, you give them a couple of days to sleep in as well, because as you know, once you get more sleep, supposedly everything's easier to deal with. 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
3: 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That's every Thursday.
0: That's what the experts claim. 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

0: Let's talk baby names. They have released the annual list to prove to the world just how popular your name is or isn't. And I don't think there's a lot of surprises here. But the real surprises will be when we talk to listeners that are on the phone right now that are contemplating names. They think they've locked in on the name they want to go with. And they just need someone to vet the name because friends and family can't do that. They'll just say, oh, that's so cute. But what you need is
1: Oh, my mom will go, I hate it.
0: Right. Or Allie's mom that just says, that's the worst name ever.
1: Right.
0: But that's why usually people don't like to even tell anyone the name ahead of time until they, and it's harder to say you hate the
1: they
0: name
1: have
0: once
1: to accept it when
0: once
1: it's
0: you're
1: there.
0: Looking at the kid.
2: Is that your mom say about Wesley?
1: No, that one she liked, but there were a lot of other names that she did not like. And the names she pitched to me that were just horrible.
0: Terrible. Yeah. That seems to, but she like Dom. I mean, Dom was the greatest name ever.
1: Dominic, we all liked.
0: Yeah, and then why did you go? And then when you met him, you were all ready to
1: he
0: go
1: just
0: with Dominic.
1: Didn't look like a Dominic.
0: Then he popped out. You're like, nice kid's all covered in placenta. Wesley. Call him Wesley.
1: He's Wesley.
0: So
1: he's
0: anyway, what is.
1: I guess you can still make fun of a baby.
0: Apparently, it's still you can still make fun of the kid, even when they're four. It's great. What are some of the names on this year's list, of course, that are the most popular? And then we'll get to these people on the phone.
1: Well, of course, for girls, we have Olivia. That's been number one for 7 years running.
0: Jesus Christ.
1: Then we've got Charlotte in number two. Charlotte the harlot. Emma, Amelia, Sophia, and Mia. And then for boys, you've got Liam, Noah, Oliver, Theodore, Henry, James, Elijah, and Mateo.
0: It's funny because as you read this list of names,
1: you have them in all in your kids' class both years, right?
0: It sounds like every story
1: every school class
0: that I tune out at dinner involves all of these people's names that you said.
1: And the Mateos that I couldn't play with them, and then Mia came up and said, okay, you can play with me, actually.
0: All I hear all the time. At least Mason fell in popularity. There was a while where everyone was naming their kids after jars. Remember that? That was a big one.
1: Yeah, there's a lot of Graysons in my generation, like my kids' generation.
0: All right,
1: but then you have stuff like Isabella and Evelyn and Sophia, like those old names coming back,
0: comeback
1: like we talk
0: names.
1: About.
0: But the real old school names aren't really coming back in the way that they should. Like the real old school, you know, like we talked about.
1: Mavis.
0: Right, those ones. Gertrude, Mavis.
1: I have a friend of mine who named their kid Beatrice.
0: See, that's
1: Beatrice
0: old,
1: is
0: that's
1: a pretty old one.
0: Name. All right. Don't take this personally. I feel bad because I think some people are all excited about being pregnant, emotional. Mariah, you're currently pregnant?
3: Yes, 5 months.
0: Way to rub it
1: Congrats.
0: Into Allie's face.
3: Almost six.
0: All right.
3: Thank you.
0: And you have do you know if you're going to have a boy or a girl?
3: A girl.
0: Uh-huh, uh-huh. And you have a name you've already settled on or you're thinking about it?
3: I want to name her Lemon, but everyone says no.
0: Are they telling you why no for Lemon, or do you just want me to give you some nicknames that this kid could have to deal with?
3: Give me nicknames.
0: Well, I mean, the obvious one is if she's promiscuous, they'll start calling her Lemonades.
1: Oh, my God.
0: That's aggressive.
3: God, that's terrible.
0: It is a terrible nickname, right? You don't want to be responsible for giving her the name. You're giving her half the nickname already.
1: Yeah.
0: Lemon.
1: Or if she's not as smart, she's the lemon of the class.
0: Right. She's but then also, you know, Lemon becomes Gnomon very quickly. You just move.
1: Gnomon
0: becomes that. Lamine, if she's not nice, she becomes Lamine, and that's something that you'll have to deal with. It's just moving a little. Kids are very clever.
1: Lemming, if she's a follower.
0: Yeah, even these dumb kids are very good and clever at moving some letters around to make a nickname.
1: But
0: and you know, once you get a nickname, you're stuck with
1: you're
0: it.
1: You're stuck with it. But also, if you're going to name your kid after a food, it's such a lame food to pick. I mean, lemon is just such a whatever thing to add. You don't even have to pay extra for that. If you're going to name a food, do avocado or something, at least something you have to pay extra for.
0: It's funny because Vanessa thinks that this is a great name. And,
4: I do.
0: And Vanessa says that she'd like to be her playdate if she's born soon.
3: But lemon cuts salt and vinegar, so it's actually a grapefruit.
0: Mm-hmm. All right, well, you just tell people that.
1: Grapefruit is another nickname.
0: Gnomon. All right, that's Mariah. Sorry if we talked you out of lemon. That was not the goal here. Let me say hi to Jonathan on K-Rock. Jonathan, you have a child on the way?
5: I do, yes.
0: And do you know the gender yet?
5: We do not
0: know. Okay. What name are you leaning towards?
5: So if it's a girl, I'm definitely going with Zelda. If it's a boy, I'm going with Iroh from the Avatar Last Airbender.
0: Well, I mean,
1: God. If you're naming after that specific of a reference, then I feel like you're setting yourself up for failure.
0: Zelda's tough for a few reasons. Obviously, the obvious one is Smelda, if she doesn't smell good or if she accidentally farts in class. You weren't thinking about that, I'm sure. If she's stupid, it's Zelda.
1: Yeah,
0: you get that a lot.
1: Any kind of duh at the end.
0: So just something to be aware of before you go. Or, you know, your daughter's in the other castle if she goes missing. It's a big... These are all things.
1: Yeah. And then at least your dad will think it's funny.
0: Yeah, you'll think it's funny. I mean, you'll be sad because your kid's missing.
1: Your dad will laugh at you.
0: Yeah, just letting you know these are things. And then Iroh, you know, that can become so many. I mean, obviously, eye roll is a big one. If it's like a real boring, you know, like an alley sort of storyteller, it's a lot of eye roll stuff. Biro, if he's a little, you know, fruity.
1: Yeah, you're kind of laughing at these a lot. You like these names more now, don't you?
5: This is great.
0: This is your unborn child you're laughing at right now. You're mocking your own unborn child. These are the things you need to think about. This is why the service we provide at K-Rock is so helpful. No one is doing this in the real world.
1: Yeah, but it doesn't seem like it's swaying anybody.
0: No, I think they just like the names more now. Valerie on K-Rock. Good morning, Valerie. I feel bad.
2: Good morning,
0: Sweet Debbie, you sure you still want us to do this?
2: Yeah.
0: Okay, you're pregnant right now? Hello? Valerie? I think you've muted us.
2: I'm here. Can you guys hear me?
0: Now we got you. Are you pregnant right now?
2: I am. Uh-huh. I'm in my first trimester still.
1: Okay.
0: And what is the name you were leaning towards?
2: For a girl, Romy.
1: Romy.
0: Romy's tough because she goes gay like Allie. She's romosexual.
1: She's annoying. She's a Romo.
0: Right. There's that. But then there's also the Romy Bone Me. That becomes kind of the thing. Sublime with Romy, the throwback. You get a lot of possible names that you weren't anticipating. I like that you're going away from the most obvious list, Romy. In theory,
1: I mean, it's a unique name for sure. The only Romy I've ever known is the one from the movie.
0: Right, and then you got that the
1: Romeo
0: movie.
1: Romeo and Michelle's high school reunion where she was an idiot.
0: I can't say the Romy is kind of like a blow. Can't really do that name, but that becomes a big one too. So I'm just letting you know that it lends itself to a lot of rhymey stuff.
2: Yeah, that's exactly why we chose it. We wanted something different, but not too weird. Mm. I love Romy and Michelle's high school reunion.
1: Yeah.
2: It's one of my favorite movies.
1: Oh, it's so good.
2: And then my husband, he loves Romy from The XS, one of the lead singers. So that's where it comes from.
0: All right, well, I hope we didn't talk you out of it. These are all people that have locked in on names. At least they think that they've locked in on names. Anthony, what name have you locked in on?
4: Yeah, we are expecting this week, and we are locked in on the name Nico, N-I-C-O.
1: There's a Nico in my kid's class.
0: Nicotine, big smoker, perhaps, got jacked up teeth, start calling him Nicotine. I'm just letting you know that's something you could look forward to in your future.
1: Freako,
0: yeah, that's another one, right? All of a sudden, the kid starts smelling his armpits or something. He's Nico the Freako. You got that to look forward to.
1: Nico the Geeko.
0: Yeah, that's another one. He ends up like Jake all of a sudden. Guy needs glasses, all of a sudden he's Geeko. I mean, these are all things you probably weren't thinking about, and I hate to talk you out of it because I know this kid's due any day now. And congratulations in advance, but just understand that that is all stuff that could be in his future.
4: Honestly, didn't think about half of those. So.
0: Yeah, most people don't.
1: Well, the kids will.
0: Oh, the kids will. They've already thought about it. They're already waiting
1: Freako
0: for it.
1: Freako and Geeko.
0: Yeah, that's right. Nicotine, he's coming down.
1: Nicotine.
0: Yeah, it's a big one. So we'll give one more person the opportunity now as we talk people out of their baby names. And there's a lot of, you want to do a boy name or a girl name, Al? We've got tons
1: Let's
0: of each
1: girl.
0: On the phone. All right, let me say hi to... I don't even know if this is her name or her baby's name. Rebeccano?
1: Oh, Rebeccano.
0: Oh, that just changed to Rebecca before my very eyes. Hey, Rebecca. Hi, you're on K-Rock. Good morning.
6: Hi, good morning.
0: You're having a girl?
6: No, I'm having a boy.
0: Oh, a boy.
1: Oh, okay.
0: What is
6: Rebecca's actually my name.
0: Okay, and what are you thinking about
1: we
0: naming?
1: We were going to make fun of Rebecca for a while.
0: Good thing we don't. What are you thinking about naming your boy?
6: His name is going to be Luciano.
0: You're locked in on that?
6: I'm locked in on that.
0: Luciano. If he's clumsy, he's Luciano.
7: What does that mean?
0: Like Luciano. Like an oopsies baby, maybe. You got that to
1: he's
0: deal
1: girly,
0: with.
1: He's girly. He'll get I Love Lucy. Say?
0: Oh, yeah, yeah. Luciano becomes Lucy, right? If he throws like a girl,
1: mm-hmm,
0: he's Lucy. Hey,
1: yeah.
0: Throw it over here, Luciano.
7: Lucy-goosey.
0: Right, Lucy-goosey. It's not a terrible, I actually like that name, so it's hard for me to make fun of, but kids will find a way. That's what we're getting at.
1: Even if we like it, you can still make fun of it.
0: Yeah, but congratulations. That's what we really wanted to get at. I think the dads have a better sense of humor about this than the moms.
1: And the mom's like, what? My little boy.
0: Dad's cackling. Oh, yeah. My kid's missing. That's
1: Seems
0: great.
1: Seems like he's just finding something that was make fun of a bowl.
0: Yeah.
1: On
0: Smell,
1: purpose.
0: Though. That's great. I wish I had thought of that.
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0: not have a baby inside of her, but she's trying, which is why this morning, as I promised, I did bring you a steak.
1: I ate it.
0: That I cooked. Oh, you already ate the whole thing?
1: Mm-hmm. I ate the steak, yep.
0: The steak's gone?
1: Well, it was a thin little guy. Crushed
2: steak.
1: It.
0: Thin little guy? Wasn't
1: Thank you. That's very nice. I mean, who doesn't want to come to work and have a beautiful steak waiting for them?
0: I woke up and made that steak this morning.
1: How long did it take you?
0: I mean, I seared both sides.
1: 30 seconds each?
0: 5 minutes each side.
1: 5 minutes? Oh, that's a little overcooking.
0: Well, yeah, I forgot about it when I went to make my coffee, to be honest. I think I went a little... It went away from medium rare, which is what I was trying.
1: I want a different cut every day.
0: Yeah, today I went with a ribeye.
1: This is because I'm supposed to be eating more red meat. I said I ate one serving of red meat a week, and they said I need to up it to two or three times a week.
0: Right.
1: And I
0: got
1: to do the beef broth every day.
0: So that's why. So when Allie told us the big plan now, the plan to get her pregnant this time, since it was a giant epic fail last time around.
1: Well, the doctor didn't say that yesterday, that it was an epic fail.
0: Well, we all saw it happen on the show. You drank the tequila shot instead of the progesterone shot.
1: I did
0: shot.
1: Get sad eyes before you put the wand in my vagina yesterday. He was like, how you doing?
0: He put the wand in you yesterday?
1: Yeah, you put the wand in my vagina.
0: Why?
1: To see
2: Magic.
1: What? Let's see what's going.
0: He turned into something else?
1: He's a magician.
0: Turned this into a better magician?
1: I thought
0: they check over it. I thought they can do over
1: it. No. What they can't see anything over it.
0: They can't?
1: No, they got to go right in there with a camera, and they got to push the camera up against my ovaries, and they're moving it all around. It hurts.
0: I thought they do that with like an X-ray over your stomach.
1: No, it's not big enough. You can't see through there. You can't see enough. No, you got to go inside.
0: I thought you said that it was so big that they didn't even need the camera. They could just look at it. Is that not true?
1: And I could just open my legs, and they're like, "That looks good.
2: That's good. That's good."
1: No, so, they check then they measure it. They like do little clickety clicks, and they measure how thick it is, and then they tell me how thick it is now. And then they're like, "In 2 weeks, we want it to be this thick."
0: Are you making small talk
1: it's
0: with the guy?
1: It's definitely thicker than the steak you made me.
0: It is?
1: Yeah.
0: That's disgusting. You just ruined steak for me now. Jesus. Wait, so
1: I want a nice tomahawk by the end.
0: They're telling you measurements of yourself while the wand is in you.
1: Yes, they're measuring.
0: But do you have any idea what that even means?
1: No.
0: Mm-mm. Like, what is, like...
1: And then they go, they put all the splooge all over
3: the top. So when they give you a measurement, they give you, like, inches, or what is it?
1: No, I think it's, like, millimeters or something, because it's all small.
0: Yeah,
1: I mean, everything's pretty small in there.
0: I wish they would start giving us millimeters when they talk about the size of our penises.
1: Or comparisons that, like, I can tell, you know, like, this is the size of an acorn or something that I can wrap my head around. I don't know milliliters or millimeters.
0: Right,
1: or
0: who knows that? Isn't that metric? We don't even do that in this country.
1: Mm-mm.
0: So they've decided to go with that for the vagina still? That's universal?
1: Yeah, I think it's a better way to measure,
0: When they talk about dilating, that's millimeters too, or is that centimeters?
1: That's centimeters, yeah. You have to be 10 centimeters dilated.
0: But what is that in inches? Break that down. Like
3: 2.54.
0: So why don't we just go with that? Why are we getting all complicated?
3: Well, times 2.54.
1: I don't know. I think some things are just universal, and it's just easy. I mean, we all should be on the metric system. It would be a lot easier if all of us were on that, because that's what everyone else does. But, of course, we have to be different. But they gave me an option this time around. They said, do you want to do the injections in your butt again? Because there is another way.
0: So you're not taking any time off. You're immediately starting the process again.
1: Yeah, I started my medication against last night.
0: Oh, my God.
1: Yeah,
0: you,
1: so
0: you give yourself
1: over.
0: A week just to like...
1: I can't.
0: Oh, you have to?
1: No, the cycle has begun.
0: Oh, wow, really?
1: Yeah, the period's here. It's all happening.
0: That's why you've been acting this way. Okay, now I get it.
1: It's a roller coaster.
0: No wonder you ate that steak and inhaled that steak. I mean, it was unbelievable.
1: I was
0: watching a shark
1: up.
0: Attack in the studio just now. I watched Allie put that steak down, swallowed it.
1: I know.
0: So wait, they gave you two choices for this time different than last time.
1: They said you can do the injections with the needle because that was fun last time.
0: And that's where we took turns jabbing
1: me with the progesterone oil and all that stuff. Because they were like, how was it last? I was like, well, it's tough because I'm doing the injections during my workday. I'm very tired. It makes you have all these symptoms, none of which are good or comfortable. And they said, well, we could do this other way where we kind of just track the natural process, the natural cycle. The thing is, you'd be taking a different medication to start, and then you would move on to vaginal suppositories. So I would be putting the medication inside of me.
0: Oh.
1: So that I could either go through the vag or I can go through the butt. What is your choice? What is the path?
0: But one of them is a needle.
1: One of them is a needle,
0: and
1: the other one is a
0: pills.
1: Pill that you would put up there. And I chose the ass.
0: You did?
1: I chose to stick with the ass.
0: Wow. Why? It didn't work the first time.
1: Yeah, but this time, if you do the needle, they can pinpoint exactly the day that they want to do it, and that doesn't change. If they do the vaginal thing, then it's kind of like up in the air. I wouldn't know until a couple days beforehand because they got to track my natural cycle. My natural cycle didn't work either. Both of them haven't worked.
0: But if you did the pills in the vag, that would
1: you
0: be
1: guys like, could all help.
0: We could all help insert, and that would be like Pac-Man eating those little pellets every day.
3: To see like how far away we could throw it in there.
0: Yeah. Oh, that's why would
2: you call slingshot?
0: Yeah. Oh, I'm like a slingshot. That's cool.
1: Yep. Oh, cool. You can do reverse vacuum.
0: I'm gonna do paper football flick. just flick it across the table into you.
1: And I'll catch it. Yeah.
0: All right. Well, the goal here eventually is for Riley to get pregnant, but I think you should go with whatever the medical professionals say.
1: Yes. And if you do get pregnant and you come up with a name, have it be a good one.
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0: that bonus show that we call Showvertime that will be taking place as soon as we get off the air. It's a podcast. It didn't have a jingle until now. It does.
1: It's the Klein Alley Showvertime. Huh. They say the C word and talk a lot of crap.
0: There you go. That's only verse one. If you want the complete song, you'll have to tune in for Showvertime. It's the bonus show, the uncensored podcast that goes with this show.
2: There are 16 verses.
0: There's at least another three.
1: Oh. And Ali quit smoking for the 100th time. And Klein said other shows, but he wants to fight. It's the Klein and Ali Showvertime.
0: To give you an idea of some of the things we get into, Ali talks about how she's... But she, this time she has gone the... I think you've gone the longest without a cigarette. In a few years. Really? That's it?
2: Well, the longest I went in the last 10 years was through my pregnancy and then having my kid, and then I lasted a year after that.
0: You didn't smoke one cigarette at all while pregnant?
2: Absolutely not.
0: Pussy. Not even one.
3: And now you're cool.
2: No. And I didn't want to. That completely changed in my brain. So it was like,
0: so
2: that's gone.
0: Able to do it.
2: Oh, yeah, I'm able to do it. I'm just more able to do it on behalf of somebody else. There's another human growing inside me, so I shouldn't do that. When it's just me and it's up to me, it's a lot harder to make that
0: Of all the things you've tried to quit, or get, has that been the hardest?
2: Oh, my God, without a doubt.
0: That is the hardest.
2: And it never goes away.
0: When you decided to quit comedy, was that hard for you?
2: That was easy.
0: Okay.
2: Yeah, because I just stopped being funny.
0: Right. Yeah, I don't know if that was a choice you made
3: started.
0: Or the choice that was made for you.
2: What's the longest streak I've gone without telling a good joke?
0: It's been a long time. Way longer than the cigarette thing. Wait, so you now have gone, what, more than a month without a cigarette?
2: April 1st was my quit date, yes. And I think the biggest test was that I got through Coachella without smoking.
0: And that's...
2: I was like, if I can get through that, I can get through anything. And there was even a moment where I was like, I'm doing it. You know what? I'm just going to do it. It's one night. I'll just go back to quitting tomorrow. And then Katie did that thing where she was like, why don't we wait till we get to this stage? Why don't we wait until we go to the bathroom? Why don't we wait? And she kept delaying it and delaying it, delaying it. And I was like, God, when is this going to happen? And then she was like, why don't we just wait till we get to the hotel? And then by the time we got to the hotel, I was like, all right, I'll fine.
0: You know what the real test is going to be?
2: So grateful the next day.
0: It's not going to be Coachella. A harder test is coming up in your future. The ultimate test of quitting smoking.
2: Getting pregnant again?
0: Vegas.
2: Well, yeah, I know. Vegas, but I'm going with somebody who's not a smoker.
0: I understand. But Vegas makes smoking... You know,
2: I even had friends that never smoked ever.
0: Yeah.
2: And then would buy a pack of cigarettes when they go to Vegas. Because that's what you do there.
0: I sometimes, if I find myself getting into at a table for a while, I start sucking in the secondhand smoke vibes.
3: I have a picture of Klein smoking a cigarette.
0: Yeah, I'll still occasionally throw down a few cigarettes in Vegas.
2: I know, but you know what?
0: Makes me feel alive.
2: You know why I feel happy? Because it's ironic that we're talking to Linda Perry next, because I missed a big moment at Acoustic because I was smoking a cigarette.
0: Oh, do you think that because you missed her pop-up performance at Acoustic, that was the final straw that made you realize that smoking is ruining your life?
2: I went outside for a cigarette, and I was like, when is this happening? Because I knew it was happening.
0: You were telling people.
2: I was telling people that it was going to happen.
0: Ali can't keep a secret. And we found out like moments before it happened that Linda Perry was going to come out and do What's Up. And we didn't know how many songs she was going to do, but we knew she was going to make a special appearance, unannounced
2: exactly.
0: appearance at Acoustic. And Ali was like, of course, she has to tell everyone. So she was out there yapping to everyone. And then she went outside and goes, all right, anyway, I'll be back in a little bit. Went and had a cigarette. Missed the whole thing. Missed, to me, the highlight of the night.
2: It's one of my biggest regrets that I missed that iconic moment. Because I was outside smoking a cigarette, which was an experience that was over in 10 minutes, and I'll never remember because who remembers that?
0: Right.
2: And I could have been inside. Yes, because that's my luck, and also because that's my stupid decision that I made.
0: But this is unlucky, Ali.
4: Yeah.
2: Yeah.
0: Yeah.
2: And then I strung my friends along. I was like, she's coming, guys. Right, everyone. Just keep waiting. and then everyone was waiting and waiting and waiting and waiting. And then I talked to Johnny, and was like, no, she was just here already. I was like, God. Why do I suck?
0: Anyway.
2: I wish I could take that moment back.
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At DSW, we ask the important questions, like, what shoes are you going to wear? Whether you're prepping for wedding season, festival season, or just planning the ultimate vacay, the right shoes can make or break an RSVP. So own the moment.

Our yoga instructor challenged us to find inner peace. I found it faster than anyone. After 4 seconds, I stood up and screamed, "I found nirvana! I win!" 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

0: found out this morning that Smashing Pumpkins are going to be throwing a funeral, and we have access to get you into this funeral. It's happening on Sunday the 17th, but if you win your way in, they are requesting that you wear black. They're taking this very seriously.
1: A lot of people just have that one black dress or suit that they wear for funerals, and it's the funeral dress every time.
0: Funeral, wedding, or, you know, randomly you got to put it on for some sort of a fancy thing. I know I've got the one. Barely. Thank you. You got a fancy thing. I got my one. Celebrate or
1: Here
0: cry.
1: Here we go, suit. We're doing this again.
0: Doing it again. Let's go, baby. In memoriam of Zero from the year 1995 to 2026, Here Lies Emptiness, a celebration of the life of Zero with Smashing Pumpkins. It is an exclusive experiential event with the band, and it's happening on Sunday, May 17th. If you win your way in, you must wear black. They're saying black attire requested, which is their nice way of saying
1: you better wear black.
0: Show up in black or don't show up at all. It's time for you to win your way in with a little round of Johnny Doesn't Know Funerals. Here we go.
2: Johnny doesn't know.
3: On it. I was like, okay.
2: Oh, Johnny doesn't know.
3: I didn't know Vegas was like in Nevada for like a while.
2: Johnny doesn't know. Johnny doesn't know.
3: Gelato sounds like Jello.
2: Johnny doesn't know.
3: It like goes wiggles.
0: All right, Johnny. We got a funeral question for you. It's a lightning round edition, although maybe we give a few people the opportunity to qualify for this. This is a cool ticket, and we just announced it this morning, and we were about to go into a Smashing Pumpkins song. How fitting. It's almost like we planned this. And let's say hi to Haley. This will be the first question for Johnny, talking about funerals. Haley, if you get it right, you just have to predict yes or no. Allie will write your name down and pick one of these people and give them the tickets. Johnny, your first question in this round of Johnny Doesn't Know, what is the container called that would usually hold the ashes of a deceased? What is that container called? Will Johnny know this, Haley?
4: I'm going to say I have a lot of faith in Johnny. I know he can get this, so I'm going to say yes.

0: Johnny, what is that container called that will sometimes or often hold the ashes of a loved one?
1: Well, I...
2: Please, Johnny, please, please, please.
1: I don't...
0: She says
1: put them
0: will...
1: in something?
3: Well, yeah, they're not just going to...
0: Yeah.
3: Leave them like around.
2: I know you got
1: I
2: this.
1: Knew, like, as soon as, like, they cremate the body, like, don't they just, like, throw them in, like, the ocean?
3: Well, some people choose to spread
2: Johnny,
3: the ashes.
1: You could spread them into
2: yearning
1: something.
2: For you to know the
0: There's
2: answers.
0: A container that usually would go from. They wouldn't just you wouldn't just bare hand a handful of loved one and then drive to the ocean. There's usually
4: yeah,
0: some
4: raw dog those ashes.
0: Usually
3: put
0: some
3: in your pocket.
0: Some sort of a. I mean, I guess you maybe you don't need the. I mean, I guess I did.
3: But I think when you get a body cremated, they send it to you in this.
0: Yeah, but you got to pay. I don't think it's.
1: They send it to you.
4: You could pull a Big Lebowski.
1: Do they
0: right?
1: They put in like.
0: Need a guess? She says you will know. That's what she said. Container that holds the ashes of a loved one.
1: They like a shoebox. They put it in a shoebox
3: oh,
1: or something.
3: Oh yeah, that is a container.
1: It is
0: hey,
1: a container.
0: Haley, you said you had faith in Johnny.
2: I really do. I'm literally about to cry. Like in second grade, I wore a Smashing Pumpkins T-shirt to my photos. Like. Oh my God, I'm gonna cry. To my picture day. I'm sorry. Please get this, Johnny. Please.
0: Well, he said shoebox, and you tried to help him by even saying the word that he needed to say, which was earn, Johnny.
1: The word was earned.
0: Or not earned. Oh my God.
1: What did you say?
0: The word was.
1: Why do I have to earn the word?
0: All right, Haley. I feel so bad. I mean, she wants.
3: She did wear a shirt in second grade.
0: She did wear a shirt in second grade, and
1: she wore a shirt in second grade.
0: Yeah.
4: He's a real zero.
1: Yeah. My God.
0: Oh, man, Johnny. You really let her down now.
1: That was tough. What do you mean that you put him in an... You have to earn...
0: No, you don't... There's a container called an urn, and that's usually the container where they would put the ashes of somebody. Not... I mean, I get technically people saying that my uncle was in a shoebox. You
3: well,
0: could...
3: Well, everyone's dog, like...
0: Right.
1: Yeah, my dog was in a shoebox, too.
0: Right. Yeah. So, yeah, I think...
3: Most dogs end up in a shoebox.
0: Eventually, yeah. Right.
1: I've never cremated somebody. I don't think it's in my religion to do so either.
3: Well, we've never cremated anybody.
1: Yeah. I say give her the thingy.
0: Okay, I'm not going to give her the thing. Rules is rules.
1: Shoebox.
0: Haley, I'm going to give you a double or nothing right now. This is very rare
3: Whoa.
0: This would ever happen.
1: Yes.
0: You failed on the
2: Thank
0: first
2: you.
0: One. And this, I don't want you to screw up again. What is the,
2: I don't either.
0: What is the speech called that someone would give at a funeral? To commemorate the life of the person that they are celebrating. You don't have to know the answer. You just have to say yes or no. No cheating or else I move on. If you're able to predict correctly this time, you're at least eligible. So go ahead. Will Johnny know this?
2: I'm going to say no.
0: No. Okay. She had no faith in you. Then she had faith in you. Then back to no faith in you. What is the speech called that is given to celebrate or commemorate the life of someone that is being... I guess buried or before they're buried, whatever, at a funeral. She says, no, you will not know.
1: I think it would be a commencement speech because it's not a memoriam because they're already dead. What are you memoriaming?
3: What are you commencing?
0: Commencing life, I
1: commencing
0: guess.
1: Life.
4: Commencing the burial.
3: Afterlife?
1: Yeah, into the burial, into the afterlife. Here's a commencement. Here
0: so
1: you
0: the
1: go.
0: Speech that they are giving when someone is dying... When someone is dead and they're out there, they believe that is called what?
1: The commencement speech. I think it's the commencement speech.
0: Okay.
1: I haven't been to many funerals.
3: We can tell.
1: Yeah. I've only been to like one.
3: So what do they call the speech at the graduation?
1: That's a graduation speech.
3: Ah.
1: And it's usually like the valedictorian who doesn't shut up and is the nerd. And it's like everybody's like, this kid. And
0: then, he's right about that.
1: You know?
0: Haley, you're back on the board. You were successful in predicting that he would not know that. The word we were looking for, Johnny, is
1: euonymy.
0: What?
1: The euonymy speech.
3: You've definitely had a euonymy.
1: They're euing.
3: It was frontal.
2: The
0: euology.
1: Oh, the euology?
0: No.
1: What did you see? What did you say? Eulog.
3: It was a Yule log.
0: That's
3: speech.
0: The one.
1: The Yule log speech.
0: That's how they get him in the shoebox. Get that body in that Yule log, burn him up, put him in the shoebox.
3: Eulogy.
0: Eulogy, Johnny.
1: Oh, eulogy.
0: Eulogy.
1: What's a eulogy? That's
0: the
1: speech?
0: Speech they give. Haley.
3: Wow. And graduation is a commencement speech.
1: Oh, right. So I was right, technically.
3: You're right that that exists, it does but not exist. For funerals.
1: Wow,
0: man,
1: okay.
0: Man, once again, access to the In Memoriam Zero. We're going to give one more person a chance. Now, Haley got on the board. We gave her double or nothing, which is rare. And then Allie's going to have to pick between these two people at random, and one of them will win their access to this thing.
3: Poor woman is having an anxiety attack.
0: I know.
3: Do we need to go with anybody else?
0: Yeah, oh, yeah. We got to make this interesting.
3: Haley, got double or nothing just to qualify?
0: Haley, are you okay?
2: I'm okay, yeah. This is just a lot. I have really bad anxiety, so it's crazy that I even gave this a chance.
1: Hey, welcome to the club, sis.
0: In general, you have bad anxiety.
3: What are you talking about?
1: My generation, all Gen Z is known for is
2: you
1: anxiety.
2: No yeah.
4: Pick someone else. No lamos.
0: You are, Jake, hold on. Are you on medication for this, Haley?
2: I'll give you mushrooms. It's fine.
3: Oh.
0: Okay.
1: Oh,
0: all right, let's give Mickey a chance now. Mickey?
5: What's up? What up?
0: What's up? What's up?
3: You don't sound anxious.
0: This guy's got zero anxiety.
1: My guy.
0: All chill vibes. All right, one question, and that's
5: right,
0: it. And then we've got to figure out who's going to win the access to this Smashing Pumpkins funeral. Billy Corgan is not dead, if you're just joining us. This is just a In Memoriam of Zero. And just announced today an event happening, and you will get to be there. Johnny, this is the last question. You just have to predict, will Johnny know or not know the name or the names of the people that carry the coffin? Will Johnny know this, yes or no?
5: Hey, normally I have a lot of faith in Johnny because he's done me good through this game, but I'm going to say no.
0: All right. This guy says you will not know the names of the people that carry the coffin. Johnny.
5: Hey, yeah. Normally I would have you as a yes.
0: Mm-hmm.
1: Okay.
3: Really?
1: So, these...
3: Why?
0: He says you will not know.
1: Well, shut up, idiots. Here's the answer.
3: Whoa.
1: They're called pole bears.
3: Wow.
1: Not pole dancers. Not pole bearers. They are pole bears. And I know this because I wanted to do this when I was like 7, and I wanted to go up and carry it. And my mom's like, no. You're too young. You're too small. It's going to crush you.
0: And what is the name?
1: Pole bears.
0: Pole bears.
1: Pole bears.
3: North or south?
5: That is not what it is.
0: Yeah, thank you. Are you talking about the bears in the Coca-Cola commercials?
1: No, the pole bearers, the guys that go and carry the casket. And sometimes they do it on their shoulders.
0: Spell what you're saying.
1: Pole bears. P-O-L-E B-E-A-R-S.
0: Okay.
3: Pole
1: apostrophe,
3: bears.
1: Apostrophe S.
0: Goddamn.
3: So just one pole bearer.
1: Pole bearers. Pole bearers. Is that what you're looking for? More than one? There's usually four on each side, depending how big the person was that died.
0: Mike.
4: Big as a bear?
1: Yeah, big as a bear.
0: That's why they call him that. This guy's big as a bear. We need more
3: of those. Get a couple of pole bears.
0: You need some more pole bears.

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3: 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Welcome to the prequel. We are Klein Alley Show. We will get the first official check of what's happening in the world with the ADD news. 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
1: Hi, Klein and Alley. So I'm here with my wife. We just got out of the Prodigy show here in LA in the Novo. And we're calling because, A, it was amazing. B, we would love to hear the audio clip of Vanessa.
2: Knock my bitch up. Change my bitch up.
1: I know you guys have it. Please play it. It would make me so happy. Thank you.
0: We don't usually do song requests here at K-Rock, but because of, the song requested, we will make that happen for you immediately before we get into your news.
3: Change my pitch up. Smash my bitch up. Change my pitch up. Snatch my bitch up.
0: It's a classic.
4: I forgot how good this was.
0: I know.
5: Please change her pitch up.
3: Snatch my bitch up. Smash my bitch up.
0: All right. Smash her bitch up, guys. Smash her bitch up. Congratulations, Prodigy. Hell of a show. You were at that show, Jake, right?
4: Yeah, it was great.
0: Yeah, it seemed like it was... I don't even know these things happen.
5: Would it have been better if Vanessa had been on stage singing that song?
4: Oh, my God. So much better.
0: Yeah.
5: And now we need someone from the audience. You!
0: Yeah. That's
5: yes!
0: Smash my bitch up.
5: Yay.
0: Let's get into this news.
6: 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It's time for ADD News.
5: A bunch of announcements in the world of sports happened yesterday, both for football and for football. We will start with football because for the first time ever, they are doing a World Cup halftime show. It is the first World Cup halftime show, and it will be Shakira, Madonna, and BTS. That covers pretty much every fan. There's something for everybody.
0: You missed me.
5: Yeah, I guess you don't care about any of these, do you?
0: You missed me completely, but I do think that the entire thing...
5: If they'd done like Snoop, that would have covered everything.
0: Right. That's the... When we don't have an answer, just do Snoop.
5: Fill the gap with
7: Snoop. Madonna, by the way, nowadays.
0: I think...
5: Everyone loves Madonna.
0: Everyone loved Madonna.
7: Agreed.
0: Everyone loved Madonna.
5: Loved. I would be happy to see Madonna and then picture her doing it from 30 years ago.
0: You know what they're missing? You know what they're missing in this halftime show, Allie? I think we can all agree this.
3: Smash my bitch up! Smash my bitch up!
5: Deenie.
0: But I think the entire halftime show is somehow being curated or produced by Chris Martin of Coldplay.
5: Yeah, and that covers, you know.
0: So perhaps he's going to do, sounds like he'll probably do something as well. And then you've got your bases all covered.
5: Well, and he has a song with BTS.
0: Right.
5: So why wouldn't he show up for that? And if you are more of a football fan, here's what you can get excited about. A lot of the lineup for the next season has been announced. The first game is going to be Rams-Niners playing in Australia. I think we knew that one already.
0: Mm-hmm.
5: But they're playing 9 international games this season. It's the most ever. So there are going to be games in Australia, Brazil, France, Mexico, the UK, Germany, and Spain.
0: They're trying so hard to make NFL a global game. And the reality is most of the games that we give the other countries are terrible games with terrible teams.
5: So yeah, but Rams-Niners is a good matchup.
0: Because that's the first game of the season, so we care as well. But that's a tough one to gamble on because it's in Australia, so you got to do the math on the flights there and the players and everything's flushing backwards.
5: For me, it's the time of the game because then I have to watch the game at a weird time and I forget it even happened or it already happened and I missed it. But I guess those games aren't for us.
0: No,
5: like the
0: not.
5: Rivalry part is for us, but the game itself is just for the other country, yeah, for them to get excited.
0: It feels like the NFL's being kind of greedy. You have our money.
5: You're making billions of dollars.
0: We are committed in this country to football in so many different ways. You don't need to try to convince Uganda to be a fan of NFL. We're giving
7: you got to please the shareholders, dude. You got to keep growing.
0: We're giving them all of our loser Super Bowl shirts anyway after the team loses. And they
5: come
0: ship
5: on,
0: them.
5: The people in Germany need to care.
0: Well, yeah, but what they should do is they take these crap. You know, every year that losing Super Bowl team, they've got all the sweatshirts they send to the third world countries that say, like, Super Bowl champion, it's whichever team lost, and they didn't give the stuff out. That's the countries we should send the teams to.
5: They should do a
0: play.
5: Losing Super Bowl
0: for that.
5: Like, both teams that almost made it to the Super Bowl.
0: Yeah.
5: They should do that game there. They're also going to be doing more games on Netflix. Netflix is adding 3 more games to the lineup. So in addition to their Christmas Day games, they're also going to be getting the Rams-Niner Australian game and the day before Thanksgiving game and the final game of the regular season, which is usually a big one.
0: Mm. All right, ever since Allie announced she's leaving Netflix.
5: I know, now I'm like, great.
0: It's all on the come up.
5: That's
0: you're
5: not
0: going to be able to watch your Niners.
5: There's a change happening to how people consume media. If you like a show or you like a podcast, it's not because you're actually watching that show or listening to that podcast. Now, it's just because we like the clips. And you can say hello now to the clip economy.
8: I have been shocked by how many people come up to me on the street. They say, hey, great to see you. Big fan. I say, oh, awesome. You listen to the podcast? And they say, oh, no, I actually don't listen to the podcast, but I watch your clips. Right. And the first time I heard that, I go, what? You watch the clips? The clips is supposed to be, I thought the clips was the advertisement
9: right, the gateway
8: for the podcast. Yeah. And then I realized, no, the clips are the content.
5: So now it's just clips. Everyone's just as good as their last clip.
0: Well, listen, we'd like to believe that people see stuff that we post and then they go, I should check out that radio show. But
5: yeah,
0: the reality
5: but that's
0: is
5: not happening
0: it's
5: anymore.
0: Not happening.
7: And I think if you're a clip fan, you're not a real fan, though.
0: If you're a clip
5: fan. Yeah, I mean, this person went up to this podcaster and said, I'm a huge fan.
4: You're a clipper.
5: Oh, yeah? Do you live the listen to the. No, I just watch your clips.
0: Well, you know why? Right. Because we, as clip fans, we think that probably if it's worth seeing, they'll clip it and post it. And if it's not, then it's just a bunch of filler anyway. Most of this show we're doing, let's be honest, Allie, it's a waste of time every day.
5: And it, like late night TV, right? If you're going to watch that entire thing, yeah, you're pretty dedicated. When most people could just find the two funniest things that happened, watch those on YouTube. Yeah. And then you're moving on, and you can still say, I love Jimmy Kimmel, or I love SNL. I'm just watching the clips.
0: Yeah, Kimmel went
7: but
0: out.
7: But I think that's different because those are more like segments. You know, they're entire bits that they post. You know, they're about 2 to 3 minutes long.
0: Whereas clips
5: is
0: 30,
5: a minute.
0: 30 seconds or
7: less.
0: You know,
7: than that,
0: yeah. I mean, real quick stuff. Most of the people that I would recognize, that I would know from, let's call it TikTok, Instagram, it's because I see the clips. And then once you watch a clip or two.
7: How hot are the clips?
0: Then, always hot. They're always models.
7: Send me some.
0: But the reality is once you watch a clip or two, then you're in the algorithm as, oh, this person likes the clips. And then they just give you more of the clips.
5: Well, yeah, like Good Hang with Amy Poehler. I've always been like, I should listen to that podcast. I think I would enjoy it. And I've seen a ton of clips.
0: Never watched
5: it. I've never watched
0: never
5: it once.
0: Or,
5: yeah,
0: never
5: nope.
0: thought about it.
5: Nope.
0: Take that, Amy Poehler. You're not in my feed.
5: They're finding new ways to give us tickets now, thanks to AI. AI is the biggest narc out there. We all know this. AI cameras were installed in buses in Santa Monica to give tickets to anybody who was blocking a bus lane. Since doing that, they said it's been so effective and made the city so much money that they're now expanding on this and adding cameras to any nearby bike lanes. So Santa Monica drivers now who stop or park in a bike lane will receive a $93 ticket in the mail.
0: It's so frustrating and annoying because the buses are big, but they take up, they have a big area that they say bus only.
5: They seem to still be able to take up way more room.
0: Right. They don't need all that room. And we need the spots. Not enough spots for parking in this whole place.
5: Like buses, you're just going to stop wherever you want. I understand this.
0: All of LA is basically turned into a Trader Joe's parking lot, which, as you know, are the worst parking lots on the planet.
5: Those lines are so small.
0: It's just not enough parking. We get into a brand new hour of the show and perhaps the very greatest hour of your life. And we do that next on KROQ. Good morning.

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10: Hell yeah, welcome to your prequend. It is Thursday morning here at K-Rock. My name's Klein. That is Allie.
11: Morning.
10: DJ Omar Khan over there.
12: What's up?
10: Jake Z Nerd.
13: That.
10: Although a lot of people are saying that we should officially change Jake's name because Jake is not a good nerd. And Jake, you know, he does play Magic the Gathering and he does live in a shack and he does collect comic books and he's got a lava lamp and all the other things that you would expect.
11: I would say he does qualify as a nerd. He's just not a useful nerd. He's not somebody who knows things that can, like, help us make money or go viral or anything like that.
10: This person says they've lost all nerd respect for Jake, and they used to look up to him as an authority on all things nerd culture. But listen to this.
2: Hey, I just wanted to say that Jake the Nerd is not a very good nerd. You guys were talking about how the dude from Revenge of the Nerds died. Ogre was badass. And you asked Klein Athens, hey, did he have a heart of gold at the end? And yes, he did. If Jake the Nerd had watched Revenge of the Nerds in Paradise, he would know that Ogre became an official nerd and joined Lambda. So, Jake the Nerd, start nerding out better.
10: Apparently, Jake's nerd abilities are being called into question now.
11: Jake, you have not seen Nerds in Paradise?
13: It's been a long time, but I can imagine the scene where Ogre puts the glasses on and starts to laugh. He does that dorky laugh at the end, but it's been a long time.
10: This person also claims, Allie, that Jake is not good at math, which is another nerd skill, but they say yesterday Jake had another math snafu.
14: Hi, so I'm listening to today's podcast. And Klein is talking about how many centimeters is an inch or whatnot, and Jake chimes in and said that it's 2.54 inches. I think if you Google it, it's actually more than that. 10 centimeters is 3.93701 inches. So not trying to get Jake wrong, but he's actually usually never wrong. So
13: just
14: want to share that. Okay.
11: That's wrong.
10: Multiple people now.
13: I was giving you the conversion factor. 1 inch is 2.54 centimeters.
11: Right. Oh, yeah. You were.
10: Jake is no longer Jake the Nerd, Allie, what do we call him? Jake the what?
12: Smelly?
10: Jake the Smell?
11: Jake the Loser?
10: Jake the Loser?
11: Is it just Loser?
13: These are great. Thanks, guys.
10: Jake the Low Self-Esteem, maybe?
13: I feel awesome.
11: Jake's movie would
15: Jake
11: be Nerds in Hell.
12: Oh, Jake the Crapper.
10: Jake the Crapper.
11: Oh.
12: Yeah.
11: Crapper Jake.
10: We may have to come up with
13: I like Vanessa's.
10: Jake the Purple. Definitely not going with that.
11: That's lame.
10: That sucks. That is terrible.
11: Jake the Virgin?
10: Jake the Virgin. That could all change, actually. Exciting update to get to later this morning. But first, you're no doubt on K-Rock.

0: kid.
1: It's interesting that K-Rock was the first radio station to ever play that band, No Doubt. And then when No Doubt was rumored to be reuniting, I believe we got to break the news they would be at Coachella. This was a few years ago, only to find out then again they would get back together for shows at the Sphere that are happening right now. And perhaps you're going this weekend. I know Johnny's he's going to be in Vegas this weekend for the No Doubt shows. Then Allie's going later. Listeners have been leaving tons of messages on the GOAT line about just how amazing these shows are.
2: Hey, Klein Allie. I'm a little drunk. Yes, I am a little drunk. Just wanted to call and say, Allie, I know you're going to go see No Doubt in a couple of weeks. I saw her this past weekend. Fantastic show. But if you were wondering if you needed to get to your docks shined, the Wynn will offer a luxurious complimentary shoe shine.
1: So you can go to the hotels near the Sphere, and apparently it's a free shoe shine for your Doc Martens.
3: Yeah, shoe shine.
1: So you can use all of your old-timey expressions. Allie's wearing her docks today. All those could use a shine.
3: Could use a bit of a shot.
1: Those are pretty, oh boy. Those are pretty.
4: Nah. Don't change the voice. Yeah, go back.
1: She's trying to whiten up the voice.
3: They could use a bit of a shine.
1: No. You know what you said.
2: Or if you're actually going through the Venetian, they actually have the old-timey leather and wood seats for your shoe shine in case you need a shoe shine before the concert. Anyways, just wanted to let you know. Love you guys. Have a good time. Bye.
1: All right, I'm glad you had a good time in Vegas getting that complimentary. Those are Allie's three favorite words back to back. Complimentary shoe shine. She loves it.
3: I didn't even think those existed anymore.
1: Apparently in Vegas, all that stuff you can do in Vegas.
3: But is there even ever a person there? I feel like every time I've walked by a real shoe shine station, they're empty.
1: What station, Allie?
3: Shoe shine.
1: All right, we're getting closer. If you'd like Allie's money, you could take it right now by calling us 800-520-1067. We have 5 questions about things happening in the news. You'll learn a thing or two, get bragging rights for life, and beat Allie at her own game. It's a great day to take her money on a Thrifty Thursday, so take it from El Cheapo next at K-Rock. Once again, 800-520-1067. That'll be after this quick break. And then we have a lot to give you this morning, including Smashing Pumpkins access to the funeral we announced. This will be a limited edition, exclusive interactive event with the Smashing Pumpkins. We will get you into that. We also get you tickets to go to the fight we've been talking about. Ronda Rousey, Gina Carano, happening into a dome this Saturday on the floor.
3: Yeah, I think they're ringside seats.
1: This is unbelievable. You'll be up there with
3: the sweat and the blood on you.
1: All the celebs getting DNA all over your bodies. You'll have to wear a poncho probably. You'll be that close. So we have those for you as well. And more that we can't talk about just yet, but surprises on today's show for you as well. Back with Allie's Cash next on K-Rock.
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2: get something nice. Question number one.
3: Okay.
2: The Grammy Awards are officially moving to which network in 2027?
3: Ooh, I think it's YouTube TV, isn't it?
2: Is that your guess?
3: Yeah, but I don't know if I'm right.
2: Okay. He said that they're moving to NBC. Both of you are very, very wrong. They are heading to ABC in 2027, and we move on to question number two. Score is currently 0-0. Applebee's is bringing back this all-you-can-eat situation, and they have multiple food items that are available to purchase for all-you-can-eat for $15.99 or something like that. Name one of the foods that you could get in the all-you-can-eat variety.
3: Soup.
2: Soup? Allie, come on.
3: Soup.
2: It's like you don't even want to win.
4: Soup.
2: No one's. I don't even think they have soup at Applebee's.
5: Yeah, Applebee's is known for their appetizers.
2: Yeah,
5: not for soup.
2: No, I don't even think there's soup on the
3: menu.
2: I'm
3: going to go with appetizers.
2: Sadly, you're wrong. He said mozzarella sticks. I did not see that on the list of things you could get, which includes, but are not limited to...
3: Potato skins.
2: The double crispy shrimp, because shrimp's a treat.
3: Shrimp.
2: The boneless wings. That's a big one as well. And riblets. Oh, riblets.
3: When you have to make up a meat, you know it's worth it.
2: You know it's good. And it sounds small because it's a riblet, but it's all you can eat. So no one gets the point. We move to question three. A toddler has come face-to-face with what in San Bernardino?
3: A bobcat.
2: Okay.
3: I know that one.
2: He said python, but the correct answer, Allie, is on the board, is a bobcat. It's toddler versus bobcat, which money on the bobcat. In this particular case, toddler survives to live another day, and Allie's on the board 1-0 with two questions left.
3: I don't know. Toddlers have good hair pulling skills.
2: And also just that shrieking that toddlers can do. That's enough to probably freak out any animal. There it is.
3: Is that the toddler or the bobcat?
2: I don't know. Question four. L.A. mayoral candidate Spencer Pratt has been claiming that he was living in a trailer by his burnt-out home, which he lost in the fires. But according to TMZ, he's living where?
3: Oh, in a hotel in Bel Air.
2: Okay. I'm torn now on this one. I'm going to have to go to the judges because he also said a hotel, but he said a Motel 6. And the reality
3: is... Oh, no, it's like a fancy $1,000
2: a night hotel. He's supposedly staying at the Hotel Bel Air. And so Allie gets the point, I guess, again...
5: But still, I mean, he guessed it, right?
2: He said the most
5: important thing was that he's not staying at the Airstream. He's staying at the hotel.
2: I'm going to give him the point because
3: I
2: pushed him for follow-up questions.
4: Yeah,
2: you're on the board. Congratulations. I don't know if it really matters now because it comes down to this final question. Allie's still up one. Instagram has launched a new feature called Instants. What is this new feature, Instance,
3: that came up on my thing this morning. I really said not now so quickly. I didn't even read it. It's like a camera editing tool, I think.
2: Oh, no.
3: It's a camera thing.
2: That is so wrong.
3: Cameras?
2: Well, all Instagram stuff is a camera thing, you idiot.
3: Well, it's editing or not.
2: That's wrong. Wrong, wrong, wrong. He got it right. He
3: soup.
2: Said it.
5: Vanessa's laughing at
2: you. It's soup. You're right. It's a new Instagram soup feature. You nailed it. It is exactly what Matthew said, which is the disappearing... QuickTime photos, like Snapchat style, where things will live and die in the moment.
3: Oh,
2: so,
3: wow. Instance, on your main feed?
2: I don't know how it's going to work because I didn't read the whole article either. But, well, now it ends in a tie again. Once again, a thrilling tie at the end of all of this. So what the hell, Matthew, you don't get Allie's money, but we will send you something decent. So hold on 1 second. And I'm not even going to make you admit that Allie knows the news because today you were even with Allie.
3: That had all intrigue and disappointment.
2: Let's end this with a true-false question. True or false, Applebee's has soup. Matthew.
6: I'm going to say true.
4: Soup.
2: No. Tried to give you the game, goddammit.

0: J-Rock Klein Alley Show. As much as Ali is sitting here in the process of attempting to get pregnant, I had a bit of a pregnancy scare myself. As a result, I am being pressured into finally getting the snip-snip vasectomy. And a lot of people are telling me I don't even have to do that. There's other things I can do instead.
1: Hey, what's up, gang? I was just listening to the Silver Time podcast, and I don't think Klein should get a vasectomy. I think he should just drink Mountain Dew.
0: I didn't realize that was an option. I'm going to go with the vasectomy.
2: I think that's years over time, though.
0: Oh, you got to drink a lot of Mountain Dew?
2: I think
3: so. Yeah, Blind Charlie.
0: Oh, yeah, because he drank so much Mountain Dew that his whole body shut down, so I'm sure he probably couldn't make a baby either.
2: I think Mountain Dew is killing most people.
0: Really?
2: Yeah.
0: I don't know if I'm given the choice of Mountain Dew or a vasectomy. I may go with vasectomy.
1: Mountain Dew kills sperm.
0: It kills sperm.
1: People get a wife pregnant. So that's that and no vasectomy. All right.
0: I didn't know that. That guy sounds like a doctor, so I'm going to go with the Mountain Dew approach.
2: Well, we were talking about it in show overtime yesterday, and Omar, I know you're the only one on the show with a vasectomy, and I think Klein is worried that it's going to make him less of a man.
4: Less of a man? No, dude. You can still go to Pound Town just like you would, you know, regularly. And the procedure is not painful whatsoever. Well, it's just like a little pinch when they do the local anesthetic, and I think you could actually do it in studio. Back in the day, Lightning, Kevin Bean had Lightning do it in the studio.
0: No. It's not happening.
4: What do you mean,
0: nah?
4: I think it would be entertaining. It was entertaining back then. You know how we always do the reboot? I think if we get Kevin Ryder, he would vouch for this.
2: The bit reboot vasectomy on air.
4: Yeah.
3: Is Lightning James?
4: No. He was Big Mama. Lightning was the producer, Jay Tillis.
0: Here's another suggestion that we got on the goat line.
4: Hey, don't gloss over this.
0: Well, it's don't worry.
3: This would be awesome.
0: You guys are gonna like this. Trust me when I say I shouldn't even play this message because you're gonna like this one much more.
1: Hey, Klein, I'm available if you want to get that snip downstairs for, you know, a low price.
0: So that's blind. Blind Charlie is offering to be nice enough to finish follow up my haircut now by giving me the vasectomy.
4: Great, and I bet you there's a doctor listening right now that would be able to assist.
3: Hey, I'll do it with you, Klein.
4: Yeah.
2: Whoa.
0: Blind Charlie vasectomy? Now, listen.
3: Tandem vasectomies. I'll go with you.
0: I know that the blind haircut we thought was, ooh, that's wow. A blind man cutting hair.
2: That's wow.
0: This is real next level wow right here. Blind man doing vasectomy.
2: And it would be not a lot of money in the moment, but you'd have to pay a lot for your corrective surgery after.
0: Oh, yeah. That'd be all maimed up down there.
2: I mean, you think your nose is going to look different. Your D is going to look a lot different after that.
1: You could invite Suave Guave. We could get Blitzo drunk, and we could get that Prince Albert piercing done at the same time that you've been, you know, avoiding that you said that you would get for Omar.
0: I never said that. This guy's making stuff up now.
4: What's funny? Also, I think during the vasectomy, Kevin being unbeknownst to Lightning, hired some strippers to go in there and try to get him aroused during the vasectomy.
2: Oh, my God.
0: Because that's the rule, is that if you get the snip, right, you're supposed to do whatever you can do to avoid being aroused, right?
2: How are you going to
4: aroused,
2: avoid
4: you
2: that?
4: You just can't, masturbate for a certain amount of time. I forget, you know, the amount of time.
2: Well, Klein's not going to be able to do that. Even if it's a 24-hour period, you're not going to be able to do that.
0: Hold on the phone right now, we have...
4: Oh, great.
0: Is this Lightning?
5: Yes, sir. Don't be a puss. You can get a vasectomy on air.
0: Did it. Let me ask you a serious question. Former Kevin and Bean producer, Lightning. They called him that because he was so quick at everything he did. Great response time to getting things done. Lightning, first of all...
3: You called with the quickness.
0: You did call quickly. I will give him that. Hey, Lightning, you had it done in the studio. It's not really a sanitary environment in the K-Rock studio.
5: No, we had it done in Studio R. And so, Super Steve, we had a couple things happening at the same time. One, the Armenian comedian was telling jokes, trying to crack everybody up. We had Super Steve, who was fairly rotund. He was eating a pizza, a huge, like 30
4: inch wide
5: pizza.
4: Yeah, like a huge 350-pound guy.
5: Yeah, and it was to see if the doctor could get my operation done faster than he could eat the pizza. We also launched it with a stripper who was straddling me.
4: Yeah.
5: I was so out of it, I can't remember really any of it. Oh, but I will say that Matt Money Smith, sportscaster, and Psycho Mike, they snipped me. So
4: yeah.
2: What?
0: Wait, they did. The doctor.
4: They also helped in the shaving, if I'm not mistaken, right?
5: Yeah, yeah. So one of them, actually, one of them cauterized me and one of them saved me.
0: Oh, my God. Okay. Yeah.
2: This sounds like chaos.
0: I'm not doing any of this. Nothing he said. Other
4: Come
0: than
4: on, man.
2: I'm getting notes on simplifying our breaks from Kevin Weatherly.
0: I know. You simplify
2: the
0: show.
2: That's like unbelievable.
0: That's a Hall of Fame radio program.
2: There's like six things going on at once.
5: You can do it.
0: Right, okay, yeah. Great. Great, thank you for the advice. That's Lightning. Good to hear you back on K-Rock. That's the great Lightning. Hey, did the, did the vasectomy hold, Lightning?
5: I've had 30 kids since then.
0: Oh, great. Jesus Christ. That doesn't sound like it worked at all.
2: It was fun. It sounded fun, though.
0: Oh, man. At least that guy ate the fact I ate the pizza. That's a funny bit.
2: How would your wife feel about all that? If we were to reboot that entire thing he just said.
0: Terror. Everything he said.
4: It would be great.
2: I think you'd like the pizza part.
0: I would love it.
4: I think you're playing the Lightning role, too. I think he didn't want to do it at first. It's like I'm reliving, like, you know, back in the day, all the glory of Kevin and Bean right now because everything's going according to plan.
2: Yeah.
0: Lightning, did you want to do it or were you peer pressured into it?
5: I was peer pressured into it.
2: Right.
5: Just like you.
0: Uh-huh.
2: Just like you.
4: This is great.
0: I'm not
4: Klein.
0: Peer pressured into anything.
4: All Come right. on, man.
0: All right. If the next song we play is.
4: If we raise $2, you'll do it.
0: Right? All right. $2. Fine.
2: 323, if Blind Charlie does this, he would have shaved both of Klein's heads.
0: All right. You know what? I'm just going to have another kid, I think. It's easier than all this. I mean, I know that was not in the cards, and I told Allie if I accidentally get pregnant, she can have the baby since she really wants one, and I don't. But the thing I don't want right now is what I just heard from Life.
2: the whole description?
0: Everything he said.
2: What were you going to say if you play what song next?
0: If I play any song other than Papa Roach, I will be on board for this. But if it's Papa Roach, then we have to rethink everything.
2: All right.
0: Oh, damn. Oh.

0: Just a friendly reminder, if you're driving around right now thinking how hungry you are, Allie and I will be giving you the gift of free donuts today at noon at the original Randy's. Look to the giant donut in the sky, as any good superhero would. Find us underneath the giant donut at the original Randy's in Inglewood, as we'll be getting excited for the MMA fight happening this weekend between Allie's absolute number one lady crush, Ronda Rousey.
1: I'm so mad I can't go. Ronda Rousey and Gina Carano. It's going to be great.
0: That fight's happening. And Nate Diaz is back. There's actually a couple of good fights happening. And we'll be getting you on the floor with tickets throughout the show today. And we'll be bringing a last pair of tickets to our event after the show today. So if you are trying to plan a lunch or plan your day accordingly, we'd love to see you between noon and 2 at the original Randy's for a BF Thursday donut. And to get you excited about it, Justin the Ginger, who's in it, running the YouTube stream right now, claims that Ghostface Chachi, who apparently makes original music for our YouTube stream because we're not allowed to play any actual songs because we get cease and desist letters, he created a BF Thursday song. And it's going to be playing probably during the breaks today on K-Rock, but...
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2: Eggs and crab.
0: So get ready for your BF Thursday anthems all over the stream today on YouTube. We'll take a quick break. We're back with your news. 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

0: get into your ADD news on K-Rock. If you're just joining us and you're thinking to yourself, what's in it for me today? Why should I give these guys some of my time this morning while I sit in probably terrible bumper-to-bumper SoCal traffic? I'll give you a couple of reasons why. We have a couple of pairs of tickets to give you to an exclusive experiential event with the Smashing Pumpkins. We just announced it yesterday around this time. It is a funeral. It is going to be something that you will attend wearing all black as requested by the band. And people are apparently crying to get into this, as we heard yesterday on the show. So we will get you into that. We have tickets for you to go to MyChem, and those will be coming up in about an hour, and then every hour thereafter. And floor seats for the big fight happening at the Intuit Dome this weekend between Rousey and Carano. So if you'd like to see some MMA up close and on the floor with the VIPs, we'll make that happen for you later this morning. Right now, though, let's get into this, your news.
1: 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It's time for ADD News.
2: We've entered the time of year for viral commencement speeches. Graduations are happening. I will give you one that went well and one that did not. The one that did not go well happened at the University of Central Florida. Their speaker was a real estate executive. And when she mentioned AI, she lost the audience. They took a turn and they booed her.
3: The rise of artificial intelligence is the next industrial revolution. What happened? Okay, I struck a chord. May I finish? Only a few years ago.
0: Really shook her confidence.
3: AI
0: there, huh?
3: Was not a factor in our lives.
0: Funny, because I wonder what percentage of those kids clapping used AI multiple times
2: to graduate,
0: to literally finish all of their papers for them.
2: Well, that's the other thing, because grade inflation is happening, where more A's are being given out because more people are using AI to pass tests and get good grades. So
0: that's
2: now
0: what the A stands for, Allie. That's why they put it right there. AI, you get an A.
2: Need one more letter, boom.
0: That's it. Done.
4: And
0: that's,
4: I get an A.
2: That's the secret. But then you have Harrison Ford, who spoke at ASU. It's a good getting Harrison Ford, and here's what he had to say.
5: Bring people together who weren't talking before. That's leadership. That's what moves the needle. Your generation
0: sucks.
2: It's hopeless.
0: Went into a real rant about
4: it.
0: That'd be so great.
2: He sounds so impactful, though, even when, just as if he uses that gravitas.
5: Has far more power than you may realize. And if you harness that power, if you find your leadership, your issues, your voice, the world will not be able to ignore you. You will have to be accommodated.
0: Dr. Jones. Believe
5: me, I know that's true. This is your time. Own it. Enjoy every second of it. What could be worse than getting to the end of your life and realizing that you haven't fully lived it?
2: Impactful.
0: Kalema! Then he ripped the heart out of the dean and ate it on stage. It was
2: incredible. That was so cool.
0: So cool.
2: You know, it's just, it's not as powerful as the guest speaker who says, I'm paying for your tuition.
0: That's the best one.
2: I mean, don't write a speech, write a check if you really want to go buy it.
0: By the way.
6: That happened too, right? This past weekend?
2: Yeah, that has happened.
0: Happens every year now. Someone wants to be the new look at me billionaire.
2: Every student is like, am I the one?
0: All your debt.
2: And now a real estate executive.
0: Got to be a tax write-off, before the end of the year or something.
2: Because
0: they probably just did the taxes. The guy's like, look, we need to figure out a way to get rid of about $3 billion you're going to owe the government. Great, I'll pay a bunch of people's
2: and
0: debt.
2: And now I'm paying for your tuition. Boom. Just walk off the stage. So Labubus are not a thing anymore. It's all about the squishies now. The Neato, the Hello Duck dumplings. If it is squishy, they want it.
0: These goddamn squishies. I swear to God, they are ruining my life at home.
2: So they could ruin your child's life as well.
0: Great.
2: It's not just ruining your life. Of course, it's good for stress relief, concentration, things like that, because they're squishy and it's a nice sensory feeling.
0: These things are made so crappy, these squishies. If the kid squeezes them, all of a sudden some goo shoots out of the middle of it, and they go, my squishy's broken.
6: That's what happened. It sprayed all over my daughter once they were playing upstairs. I'm like, dude, what just happened?
0: The whole backseat of my car is covered in squishy innards. And I don't know what's happening. I gotta get rid of this. I hate it so much.
6: That stuff can't be healthy, right?
0: No way.
2: It's not, and that's what they're saying, because they have kids now that are eating them or will chew on them. They have kids that are doing internet challenges and dares, like puncturing them, microwaving them, which results in them exploding.
0: The dumpling one. I think that people try to heat up the little dumpling one, there's a, the, and then it explodes, or the inside turns into lava or something. Kids are getting all third-degree burns.
2: Survival of the fittest. It's not a real dumpling. It's delicious.
0: The worst part about it, I was so excited because they come in a little dumpling thing.
2: I know, it looks yummy.
0: And I saw it on my kitchen table at home, and I was like, oh my God, someone got me a dumpling? I was so excited.
2: Just
0: it was a stupid squishy.
2: So yeah, if they're microwaved, they will explode and potentially cause serious burn injuries. So they're telling parents to be careful with the squishies. And then finally, some good news when it comes to inflation. I know that everything's getting more expensive right now, but not only today at 10 a.m. do you have those $1 Hollywood Bowl tickets that are being given out for summer shows. There's also a good news in bars. They are starting to lower the price of drinks because people just can't afford it anymore. More people are pre-gaming ahead of time before they go out, or they're just not drinking as much. So the $20 cocktail is going away, and a lot of bars are now offering premium cocktails for $10 to $12, and they're trying to just get more volume. They're just trying to get more people back into the bars by offering cheaper drinks, and then I'm sure they'll raise the prices again. But even bottles of alcohol, hard booze, at grocery stores and stuff, you might see some of those prices coming down.
0: You need to just go ahead and extend your, just like we did with our summer hours, you need to extend your happy hours, because happy hours are always
2: I would go if it went till 7.
0: Extended 7:30? Happy hours, and then it starts to be fair again. We got to get people back in the habit. This movie theater's been doing the same thing, trying to get people's asses back in the movie theaters again.
2: No, you're so right, because the happy hour used to just be 1 or 2 hours. It needs to be like a 4 to 5 hour experience.
0: Extend it. Whenever you show up, it's your happy hour. Whenever someone's at a bar, it's the happiest hour of their day, so let them have their happy hour.
2: Let it be happy. More happy.
0: We get into a brand new hour of the show right now, and we are going to solve an alien investigation mystery that is happening with our expert. This guy knows everything there is to know about aliens, and he's going to be on with us coming up in moments on K-Rock.
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0: Hell yeah, good morning. Welcome to K-Rock. Just after 8 o'clock on a Thursday morning. We call this BF Thursday, so you can enjoy the sweet treats of breakfast for dinner. More and more people getting on board the BFD train and breakfast for dinner. I'm going to be doing that for dinner, and we're going to get you started by giving you a BF Thursday donut if you want to hang out with us today starting at noon at the original Randy's. Come by, free donuts, celebrating MMA fights on Netflix, etc.
2: You know, I was thinking if we were going to give away those that final pair of tickets to the fight, maybe we could have people wrestle in oil.
0: Oh, yeah.
2: At the Randy's.
0: I don't know if Randy's would get on board with that, because I'm sure, you know, the lawyers usually step in and they don't like physical contact, but maybe you and I will wrestle in oil.
2: Okay.
0: They can't tell us what not to
2: and
0: do.
2: And they can just bet on who wins.
0: This alien expert is going to be joining us in moments. You know this guy. He's been on with us before. Whenever there's an alien story in the news, I don't think there's a bigger story in the world of extraterrestrials in the past, maybe in our entire lifetime, than all these government, top secret government documents that have been released this week.
2: Yeah, the Pentagon released their first batch of UFO files, the sightings and stuff like that from like the military and astronauts. And this guy, Bob from MUFON, he has kept the record of every UFO sighting and studied it. So he knows what's the most exciting thing about this first dump.
0: It's not Muffin, Vanessa. It's MUFON. It's the mutual something about
2: UFO network.
0: UFO network. I don't know what it stands for.
2: The mutual something about.
0: Yeah, but it's Muffin. MUFON.
8: MUFON.
0: He's going to be joining us in moments. So, as we, how fitting, Allie. It's almost like we planned it. An alien ant farm song into an expert on all things aliens. So, we get into the hour that we have in store for you. It should be a decent one. And we will learn from our alien expert next on K-Rock.

0: either you're an alien believer or you're not, and I don't know if there's anything we're going to say over the next 5 minutes on K-Rock that will convince you otherwise, but if there is a man that we trust, and there's not a lot of people when it comes to this that we trust, it is a man by the name of Bob Spearing, the International Director of Investigations for the Mutual UFO Network, also known as MUFON.
1: Yes, and if you ever have an unexplained sighting in the sky, you report it to MUFON so they can break it down and see if it's legitimate or if you were just high.
0: Bob, good morning.
2: Hey, good to talk to you all the way from Germany today.
1: Oh, what's going on in Germany? UFO sighting?
2: The biggest UFO conference in Europe this summer, and I'm speaking tomorrow night.
0: Wow, what a time for that to happen, especially with everything that has just been released from the government.
2: Oh, I can't wait. I have so much to present tomorrow. It's incredible.
1: What is the most exciting? If you want to give us a bite-sized version, what you know, as far as like the biggest headlines you're going to share with everyone?
2: Okay, there's two things that people interested in UFOs should know right now. One is that on Friday past, the United States began releasing thousands and thousands and thousands of UFO files for the public to do whatever they want with. The other story going on, which I think is the deeper story, is the missing and murdered scientists, because there's a connection to all of them. Things are getting really hot in the UFO world.
0: That's a sentence that a lot of beautiful women have never said.
1: I remember we talked about this last week, I think, in ADD News, where there are a bunch of scientists that have been missing or found dead under mysterious circumstances, and there's a connection with them. There's some person said they discovered anti-gravity or they were all doing work for the government. What do you think is going on, Bob?
2: Yes, it started with General McCaslin, walked out into the desert in February, and nobody has seen him since. He took his gun but left his phone behind. Was it a suicide? I don't think so. He went to a safe house. Another woman who worked at Los Alamos National Laboratory did the same thing. Then you have Amy Eskridge, who was an anti-gravity propulsion scientist that they claimed committed suicide. The fellow who blew himself up in front of Trump Tower in Las Vegas, he said that he was a whistleblower for anti-gravity propulsion. All of these people are disappearing off the face of the earth, and they all work at top secret government laboratories like Los Alamos, Jet Propulsion Laboratory in Pasadena, and all of them are disappearing and being murdered with 400-mile radius.
0: This is a fascinating thing. It's almost like that movie Weapons, where in the middle of the night, they're just walking out of their house and going to the middle of nowhere. We never see from them, never hear from them again. So in your opinion, as a guy who knows a lot more about this than the average person, what information, what secrets do they have?
2: I think they went to a safe house, the ones that survived. The one fellow who was murdered, he got shot in the face, a scientist named Carl Grolmeier. He was working on deep space sensors. He was looking for water and industrial pollution on exoplanets. In other words, could there be civilization out there? Bang, shot in the face, gone.
1: Well, I'm so confused and
2: this
1: intrigued.
2: This goes up to the president. This is going up to the president, and he better watch out, because this is serious stuff.
0: And of all of these UFO files, I mean, thousands and thousands of documents that the average person couldn't possibly go through, I would imagine that for you, this is like when the Sports Illustrated swimsuit issue comes out for me. You were very excited. And have you been through all of these documents already?
2: Well, what they're doing is they're releasing them in stages. On Friday, they released 162 videos, photographs, and reports, and our photo analysis team is halfway through them, and we're posting them up onto the MUFON.com website.
1: And what is the most exciting thing you found in this first batch?
2: Most of it is not impressive, but there are some nuggets. In 2 weeks, Anna Luna, the congressman, has demanded 46 videos from the Pentagon. They're going to be in the next batch. And the one that's really important is the one of the pilot shooting down the object over Lake Huron 3 days after the Chinese balloon was shot down. It was an octagon-shaped object, and apparently the pilot filmed the shoot down.
1: And what about the, because one thing I thought was interesting was Buzz Aldrin was talking about seeing lasers in space, and a lot of astronauts have claimed they've seen lights in space. And that's interesting to me, because it's not just some random farmer that sees an orb in the sky. Like, that's space.
2: Yes, as a matter of fact, the Artemis mission 2 weeks ago that went behind the dark side of the moon, they claimed they were seeing sparkling lights on the backside of the moon. What does that mean?
1: What is it?
0: It's got to be an EDC thing.
1: It's an EDC convention.
0: It's got to be. Those guys will travel to
1: they
0: dance.
1: They go anywhere.
0: Well, listen, Bob, if you're just joining us, this man knows everything there is to know about some of the stuff that is way too smart for us laymans to figure out. He is the director, the international director of the Investigations of Mutual UFO Network, MUFON.
3: MUFON!
0: He's been on with us before whenever there's been a discovery, when that alien was spotted in the backyard in Vegas. He always breaks down how legitimate these things are. Are they aliens? Are they cake? So you're at this alien convention right now, UFO convention in Germany. Sorry, I don't want to downplay what you're at right now. It's the biggest event of the world. But there's still people that go, I haven't seen any
1: What's
0: evidence
1: proof,
0: that
1: proof?
0: Makes me really believe these exist. Do you think we're getting that in this next batch?
2: I think you may get several really important ones. I can tell you that in the current batch, there are three videos of what we call fast movers, and MUFON actually has about 10 more videos of these things, very small, white, 5-foot-long things flying at low altitude at 5,000 miles per hour. So they're the ones I'm concentrating on. We call them fast movers.
0: I saw a shiny white orb earlier this morning, and it was Allie.
1: Unexplainable.
0: But I thought about shooting myself in the face after I saw it. Well, listen, let me tell you, your knowledge is fascinating.
1: You can talk about that in your conference.
0: Yeah, if you want to bring up the Allie orb joke, you can tell that to your friends in Germany. Sure, it'll go over
2: well.
0: Hey,
2: listen, guys, I hear you're killing it in the ratings. Congratulations.
1: Who is finding this stuff
0: who
1: out?
0: Who is saying this stuff? Are these the aliens talking or what?
2: I just pulled it off of Google AI.
0: Oh, well, then it must
1: Google.
0: Be true.
1: Wow.
0: If there's any aliens listening to this radio frequency right now, Bob, what would you like to say to them?
2: Be careful of the anal probes.
0: All right.
1: Nice.
0: That's good advice in general.
1: Good use of your time.
0: Thanks, Bob. You're going to crush it in Germany. Good talking to you again.
2: Always great talking to you guys. Thank you. See you next time.
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1: The fight happening this weekend is going to be on Netflix. It's an MMA fight between a couple of lady female fighters. Of course, there's multiple fights happening, but the big exciting main event that people are talking about is the return of Ronda Rousey, who was for a long time undefeated and was beating people in about 11 seconds.
2: Then she had two bad knockouts.
1: A couple of bad losses. She's going to be battling Gina Carano, and that's going to be happening at the Intuit Dome. We will get you on the floor later this morning. And that fight's happening this weekend, but there's fights that have been happening our entire lifetime, like people that don't get along. Android people versus iPhone people, for instance, or
2: cyclists versus car drivers.
1: Some of the biggest battles of all time. So we will allow you to battle it out over the airwaves with K-Rock. That'll be coming up later this hour. The first battle will be the dog people versus the cat people that just can't seem to get along. And
2: I'm a cat person, you're a dog person.
1: I know, and we hate each other at our core. So we
2: just fight.
1: Get to that coming up. You could score yourself some floor seats for the big fight this weekend, and we got that to get to. I have a question because I was told yesterday on the way home to do a job that I don't think any guy likes to do. And on the way home, as I usually do, I'll call the wife or text her and say, hey, heading back. I live in the valley, so when I'm on this side of the hill, I'm always like, I need anything from this side of the hill. Because, you know, going
2: You're
1: over...
2: You're just asking for it, man.
1: I know. Yeah. It's a stupid question. I got to stop asking it.
2: Go home.
1: I should just go home. But then on the times where I have gone home, she's like, that's the time where she's like, oh, I needed something on that side of the hill.
2: And then she makes you go get it?
1: No, but I go like, well, what are the odds? So I just call, it's easier. And this particular time, she's like, you know what? I need pads.
3: Woman issues?
1: Yeah, woman issues. That's right. And I said, hey, I'm not cut out for that. I've done this before. You know, I'm at CVS, I'm at Walgreens. You need anything? Sometimes she'll be like, but she's a tampon girl. I know that.
2: Well, yeah, most people are tampon girls.
1: But because of all the stuff.
4: My wife's a mix.
1: A mix?
4: Yeah. One time I went.
1: How do you even know that?
4: And I just ended up buying like four different boxes, and I'll just return whatever you don't need.
1: Can you even return that stuff?
4: Yeah, of course.
2: Oh, yeah, you can. Used and everything.
5: Buying or returning it.
1: Yeah, returning
4: I don't care.
1: It's got to be far
4: worse. Just like, I got the wrong ones. What else you got? Dude,
2: well, so she switches it up based on her mood?
4: On what activity she's doing.
2: What?
1: Oh, yeah.
4: I think so.
5: Anyway, activity she's doing.
2: You're swimming, you definitely go pads.
1: I'm rock climbing today. So I don't know. I should have done what Omar did. I just, like an idiot, I just went in there and...
2: Did she give you any specifics?
1: No.
2: Oh, no. No, she needs to tell you exactly. She needs to send you screenshots. You can't be held responsible for that. You don't know what the hell it is.
1: There are so many options. I mean, more options for that than there even are for salad dressings. It's
4: limited
1: crazy.
4: Limited flow, extra flow,
2: and
4: heavy
2: most of them,
4: flow.
2: Yeah, it's all about math.
6: Having insurance isn't the same as having State Farm. It's like needing a lawyer, but getting some guy who just watches courtroom dramas.
7: How does the defendant plead?
8: Guilty.
9: Wait, what?
10: Also, objection.
7: You object to what?
10: Erroneous.
7: Counsel.

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1: I got the one that I thought looked the most comfortable. I would have wanted to sit on it. She goes, why do you keep saying sit on it? I go, I don't know how it works. I thought you sit. I don't know. It's for comfort, I thought.
2: Well, you're supposed to wear it.
1: Wear it.
2: When you're standing or sitting, not just when you're sitting.
1: Yeah, I understand it goes with you, but I also thought if you sit down, you're like, oh, pillow, even better.
3: Yeah, take some of those at a concert.
1: Yeah. So
2: now, if you've worn a diaper, it's not comfortable. And a diaper is more comfortable because it's covering everything. This is just covering a small part of you.
1: Trust me, this was covering everything. It was massive. So she said, I screwed up because I got the wrong brand, which I didn't know. I got the wrong size, which I didn't know.
2: Yeah.
1: And I got the wrong...
2: Thickness.
1: Mm-hmm. Which
4: you
1: I
4: ask. Any
2: some of
4: questions?
2: Them are scented too.
1: No, I wasn't gonna. Why would I ask any questions? Who am I gonna ask a question to?
4: So you don't waste any time
2: and money.
1: Ask questions to her?
3: Yeah,
4: of course.
1: Oh,
2: so you
1: okay.
2: Send me exactly what type you want.
1: Right. I guess I don't. I mean, it felt like I was being set up for failure. Is my point?
2: You
1: like,
2: were. She needed to tell you because I've never even purchased a condom. I wouldn't know what to do if someone said pick up a pack of condoms on the way home.
4: By the way, my wife, when she asked me to go get them, she was very specific. I want this one, this type, and they had that type, but they had more types
1: right.
4: under that umbrella.
1: Right.
4: It was so confusing.
1: I know, and I went, and I kept saying, what flavor? And she said, they're not in flavors. And I go, it says on the box there's different flavors. Do you want the Sierra Breeze or whatever? And she goes,
2: those are scents.
1: That's what she said. They're not flavors.
4: Whatever you like, honey.
1: So,
2: oh God. You're gonna be the one down there.
1: So it was basically another fail on my part, and I can't even return them now.
2: Did you get them with wings?
1: I don't know. Yes, maybe. I mean, they were so big.
2: They can fold around the underwear.
1: I think they had everything. I mean, it was massive. So don't
2: turns into a submarine.
1: I think it's got all the wings. It's like a 747.

0: People love to fight these days, and they say no one can get along about anything, including what to listen to on the radio. But you've somehow stumbled to K-Rock at the exact right time. And if you're new to the show, we are Klein Alley Show, but more importantly, we have tickets for you on the floor this weekend at the Intuit Dome to watch a fight that will be live on Netflix. And Nate Diaz is back in the ring. A lot of great fighters will be there.
1: Is that the undercards?
0: And there's a lot of good undercards as well. And then, of course, you've got this main event, which is Gina Carano versus Ronda Rousey.
1: I think Ronda Rousey is a favorite.
0: Oh, yeah,
1: so
0: I haven't even looked at the odds yet, but I would imagine probably just from history alone. And we are going to, before we get ready for the fight of the week, talk about some of the fights of our lifetime. And if you are a dog person through and through, or if you are a cat person through and through, we'd love to hear from you now on the phones of K-Rock at 800-520-1067. We will let you battle it out. We've got a few questions, and we'll pit one dog person versus one cat person against each other. And whoever wins that fight will actually get to go to the fight and sit on the floor at the Intuit Dome.
1: Which one of them will be a single woman? We'll have to find out.
0: It's going to be the cat woman. But we'll pretend we don't know. And so we will get to this in just a moment. And then later this morning, we will battle out another one of the great fights of our lifetime. And there's so many, Al. You think about the drivers versus the bicyclists always battling it out on the road.
1: Vegans.
0: The people that are always hot versus the people that are always cold.
1: Oh, my God. That is a... I have real anger towards the people who are always hot.
0: Virgins versus sluts. Vegetarians, carnivores.
1: They hate each other.
0: Morning people, night people. The stoners versus the straight edge. I mean, there's so many battles that take place. But we decided to kick things off with one that we can all get behind, and that is team dog versus team cat.
1: I know you're team dog. You've always been a dog owner, and I know you love that. Go for a walk in the middle of the evening with your little dog walker joints and hang out and with people at the park, make small talk. But I love being a cat owner because I don't have to do that. And I can go out of town for a weekend without being like, who's going to take care of my dog? Or I have to bring my dog. They're good, I promise.
0: That's why it feels like cat people are only half committed to actually having a pet, because they kind of like,
1: it's great.
0: They're like, I want a pet when I want one, and then I don't want one when I don't.
1: And
0: so I just let it go out there and play with the coyotes.
1: I don't just have a dog that loves me unconditionally. I have a cat, and I have to earn their love.
0: But your cats hate you.
1: That's right. It's a challenge.
0: Right. So
1: otherwise, too easy.
0: Too easy for you. We've got contestants on the phone right now representing Team Dog and Team Cat, and they will battle it out. One of them will score themselves floor seats for the big fight this weekend, which will be live on Netflix. But when it comes down to it, I'm going to try to be as objective as possible, even though obviously I'm Team Dog going into this. I will, whoever has the better arguments, I feel like I will give the vote to. And I hope you're listening closely, because this may come down to an audience vote. Audience decides.
1: Well, already the audience is putting in their opinion. 626 said dogs smell way more than cats do. So you have to deal with a dog smelling like ass, or they roll around in skunk crap or whatever. They come into the house with more bad smells than any cat would.
0: Yeah, but your cat's turd out right in the home. And anyone who's got a cat home doesn't even know how bad their house smells, because they get nose blind to it. So they don't realize their place smells of cat urine and kitty
2: also,
0: litter.
2: Also, cats bring in dead animals.
0: And I think cat...
1: if you close the cat door.
0: I think cats are like poisonous to babies or something. Isn't there some crazy cat scratch AIDS or something?
1: They can also smother them in their sleep.
0: Yeah, there's like a lot of issues with these cats. Cats are evil as hell, man.
1: They're savage, dude. They also like to kill things and then not eat them, just play with their bodies.
0: Let me say hi to Nancy right now. Now, Nancy claims that...
1: Will they be?
0: Nancy, I'm going to assume,
3: morning,
0: just on name alone, you're a cat person. Are we right or are we wrong?
3: Very wrong. I have 7 dogs.
1: Oh, wow.
0: 7 dogs. Wow.
1: Are they all little ones?
3: Wait. No, they're not little. They range from a Frenchie up to an Australian cattle dog pit bull mix.
0: Give me the names of all of your dogs currently. Go ahead.
3: Yes. We have Bruno, Lucy, Captain, Sparky, Zella, and my dog, my Frenchie, which is Gizmo.
1: And how much money a month do you think you're spending in dog food?
3: Oh, shit. Probably about $400 a month.
1: Wow.
0: $400 a month just to feed all of your dogs.
3: I just had to take my other dog to the vet. He has cancer. We're going through chemo, so I'm paying for that, too.
1: Wow.
3: They're my kids.
0: You're not really making a good argument for Team Dog right now. I'm just letting you know. You're setting back the Team Dog movement
1: quite
0: a bit.
1: Dude, and my sister's a dog person, and every Christmas it's like, oh, Ozzy ate a French onion soup onion packet. We have to get his stomach pumped again. It's like the amount of money that you have to spend sending your dogs to the emergency room, especially on holidays.
3: I found a trick for that. When your dog eats something they're not supposed to eat, give them a little bit of hydrogen peroxide. Mm. It won't hurt them. It'll make them throw up whatever they just ate.
0: Let me say hi to Team Cat now. Tim, who's already in the commanding lead. He hasn't even said anything yet. Tim is clearly a gay man. Right, Tim?
2: Wait, gay hairstylist. You forget, I do hair.
0: Oh, you do?
1: We forget. We just met you.
0: You do hair, and you're a cat guy.
2: And he has a cat. I met you guys at the Halloween thing a while back, Bad Omens. Anyway, I have a cat that uses a toilet. No litter box, no buying litter, no litter. Nothing says old people as a house that smells like cat litter. Ours doesn't.
0: Okay, because you have taught your cat how to use the toilet, because cats are, everyone argues, smarter than dogs. And Tim, what is the name of your cat?
2: Gia.
0: Gia.
2: Gia, little kid. Yeah, Gia, little kitty. Today, she has a few names.
0: All right. Great.
1: Seven names for one cat.
0: So here's what's going to happen, guys. It's Tim versus Nancy. Nancy, shocking. In a real twist. I thought we would have had some dude on as a dog guy and some lady like Nancy on that had seven cats.
1: So I know.
0: Just goes to show you that all the stereotypes we thought are not true. It's time now for the battle. Round one. Cat person versus dog person. On the line tickets to an actual fight happening this weekend. Ali, why don't you go ahead and give them the round one question.
1: Okay. Will you give us your gotcha, like how you got your animal story?
0: Well, it could take Nancy 6 years to give us that.
1: Nancy, just pick one. Tim, you can give us the story, but and don't make it like half an hour long.
0: Yeah, people love the origin story of their pets. So.
1: And they're all annoying.
0: All equally annoying, but we got to go decide which one of you people is less annoying. So Tim, we'll start with you. What's the origin story of Gia?
2: My wife grew up with cats. She wanted cats. I'm allergic to cats, but I'm not allergic to Siamese cats. And then when she taught it to use the toilet, sold.
0: So that's why you're like, I'll take this cat if it can crap on the toilet. All right, that's an interesting origin story.
2: Right.
0: Nancy, of all of your dogs, which one are you going to give us the origin story for?
3: Oh, my little Gizmo, Frenchie. He's small, but he thinks he's bigger than my Australian cattle dog. My pit bull fell into the pool, and my Frenchie jumped in and was going to try to get him. He was trying to save him.
0: That's what's interesting about dogs. Loyal to a fault. If they don't even know how to swim, but they know that one of their pack is in danger, they will risk their own life to save. The cat would have walked by, probably looked smugly as you drown in the pool. That's a cat move.
3: Oh, yeah.
0: Round one, interesting stories.
1: Yeah.
0: Move to round two.
1: 503 said, if you die in your home, a dog will sit at your feet for days. The cat will jump up on the counter, lick the butter because they know there's nothing you can do about it, and then they'll eat your body.
0: Eventually, they will eat your body. We go to question two, round two now. What is the last bad thing that your animal did? Tim, we get you first again. Tim, you have one cat, but what is the last bad thing your cat did?
2: Just this morning, she got in our trash while I was showering and got out food. Fed her and our dog. We have a Boston Terrier, but she got into our trash and found food. She's good like that.
0: All right, so she found food in the trash, rummaged through the trash. That's one of the most annoying things about having pets slash trash cans. Nancy, what is the most annoying thing or the last bad thing that one of your dogs did?
3: Probably sneak out of the house without me knowing, and I found him in the front yard, and he knows he's not supposed to be out.
1: That's not bad.
0: No, it's not that bad.
1: Especially for having seven of them.
3: Because we have a lot of coyotes around here, so I have to really watch it.
0: Got it. Okay. Final question now.
3: What about boy?
0: You each get an opportunity now to talk trash about the other person's animal, and this is the trash talking part of the battle. And we let you go first this time. Nancy, as a dog person, what do you want to say against all cat people and all cats? Go ahead.
3: Well, your house does smell. Trust me. Even if you don't, trust me, they do.
0: All right.
3: And I know if I was to die in my house, my cat would not eat me within the same day.
0: We go now to Tim.
3: Me and my husband were just talking about that.
0: Tim, you get to talk trash now as a cat person. What is the trash you'd like to talk about dogs and dog people? Go ahead.
2: Well, we know whose house smells if she has seven indoor dogs. I mean, come on. You can come. Nope. There's no smell in my house.
0: The two of them, I almost want to send
1: just a smell off.
0: I almost want to send someone to both their houses right now and smell and decide which house smells worse.
1: I think they both smell bad.
0: I think that we can agree that's a tie on the smell factor with both of these houses.
1: So what else?
0: All right, well, Allie, we have to make a tough decision now.
2: What's wrong with being gay? I forget.
0: Nothing's wrong with being gay, Tim. Congratulations.
3: I'm not even gay.
0: Tim's gay.
2: I'm not gay.
0: Tim, trust me, you got a wife, but you're gay. All right. What do you call your cat, Lulu or something? You came up with that name?
2: No, Giovanni.
0: Okay, case in point. Allie?
1: 626 said, I don't like dogs because they have worse, stupider dog names. They also have dog costumes, dog strollers, dogs in restaurants. I mean, the dog culture really permeates everything, where cat people just kind of contain themselves.
0: Only one person can win this battle.
3: Cat people walk their cats on leashes. Who does that?
0: That's another good fight for this dog person right here. Allie, we have to make a decision. Oh, the two of them are going to hate each other. Only one of them gets to go to the fight this weekend. Who is your vote for? You heard a couple of compelling arguments.
1: It's crazy because I'm normally a cat person.
0: Mm-hmm.
1: But I think I got to go with Nancy.
0: Wow. One vote goes to Nancy. I mean, the story she told about her dog that can't swim jumping in the pool to save another dog is...
1: At least that's heroic.
0: It sounds heroic.
1: But also she had the stereotypical, my little dog thinks he's a big dog.
0: Right, right. That's one of those annoying things dog people say, too.
1: Yes, and it's
0: the body of a chihuahua, but the heart of a great
1: dane. He thinks he's a lap
0: dog. I got it. All right.
3: The heart of a bear.
0: I believe it. All right, listen. You also get my vote, Nancy, just because I want to shut you up. But congratulations. You will be at the fight this weekend. So enjoy yourself. A couple of female fighters battling it out. And that's going to be happening this weekend and live on Netflix. And we have another battle to get to next hour. So be ready to be called on to defend whatever it is that we're asking for. That'll be coming up. And in 15 minutes, we get you to the Hollywood Bowl for My Chemical Romance right here on KROQ.
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2: Old school news is important, but a lot of news outlets have had to downsize because people just don't watch the news like they used to. But it is live, which means anything can happen. And during a CBS Evening News report, a cameraman collapsed during the broadcast. You can't get moments like this when you get your news from TikTok. It's the off-prompter moments that will always make live news unforgettable. And this is what happened. This was the news report into, you hear a thud during the news report, and that's when the guy falls.
3: American decline and the rise of a powerful new China. The Chinese certainly, is he okay? We're gonna take a quick break. We have a medical emergency here. We're calling a doctor.
4: Can you call the doctor, please?
5: We'll be right back.
2: Da, da, da, da, da. Everything's fine. Dying right now.
6: He's probably dead, though.
2: We're gonna figure it out.
0: It's funny,
2: together.
0: Because they have actual breaking news during the news, which is what you want. And then they cut away from it.
2: I know. It's like, lean into it, guys. Right. What's going on with that guy? Well, pan over to him.
0: Enough with the boring China story. We've got a collapsed cameraman over here. We're live on the scene.
2: The president of China and the president of the United States had lunch. I don't care.
0: Right.
2: I care about what's going on with this guy.
0: Yeah, I want to see that camera guy. Bruce.
6: What do you have for lunch?
2: I don't want to have that.
0: Yeah, that guy clearly has got a clogged artery or something.
2: There are a few dumb things that people are doing.
0: Is he okay?
2: Doing.
0: Did he survive?
2: I don't know. I think he's dead.
0: No one knows. They could have had the top story. And the news loves being like, exclusive, only here on CBS.
2: Yeah.
0: Only, they had the exclusive. Our cameraman has fallen over.
2: And now this is what they're playing at his funeral.
0: And now he's going to that. What a letdown. You had a moment for real news there.
2: Play this impactful music to cover up any bad things that are happening.
0: They didn't
2: even flashing lights.
0: They didn't even have a commercial ready to go for some guys trying to convince you now is the time to buy silver.
2: I know. It's just, we'll be right back. Forever.
0: And they should have at least shown the shot of the guy, them trying to prop him up. Also interesting that, you know, you think about your job as a cameraman. I mean, oftentimes you would say you've been replaced by a tripod. Tripod could have done his job, not fallen over.
2: Totally.
0: But this guy, you know, he's been at it for a bit.
2: So Spencer Pratt has not been at it for a bit, and he's getting a lot of backlash as he continues his run for mayor of L.A. There's a few different things people are upset about. Of course, he has some pretty aggressive AI campaigns, and, you know, people are saying that that is kind of tasteless, whatever. I think now AI campaigns are, like, a thing. It's definitely a thing between Gavin Newsom and President Trump as well, and so I guess he's just getting in on the action there. But other people are upset because Spencer Pratt said he was living in a trailer because his house burned down in the fires. Now, a lot of people came to find out that he was staying at the Hotel Bel Air, which is a very expensive hotel. I believe it's around $900 to $1,000 a night to stay there, so he was confronted about it.
7: The campaign ad certainly made it seem that you were living in that trailer. It was a high point of the commercial, but you're at the Hotel Bel Air. So kind of undo that for us.
8: No, to be clear, that is where, that is where I live. That's where Karen.
2: Nope, he just collapsed.
0: Oh, no. Play the music, quick.
8: Bass, Mayor Bass, burn down my house. That is where I will live until I have a new house. The Airstream is a temporary facility. A hotel is a temporary facility. Where my kids are in Santa Barbara right now is a temporary housing. This is where I live as this is where they burn my house down. So this semantics or the nuance of this is the consequences of their failed leadership. I don't even sleep.
2: Okay.
0: Wow. He's supposed to come on with us, and I don't know what's going on. We invited him to join us for a Lie Day Friday. We thought it would be good to get him on the lie detector test so he could answer some questions, primarily if he's a fan of his wife's music. And
2: that's all we wanted to ask.
0: That's really mostly what it's about. We don't really get too political on the show. We've been back and forth with his people. Vanessa, where are we at with the Spencer Pratt people? About
9: waiting
0: him coming
9: for a response.
0: Wait, they responded yesterday about something, right?
9: Yeah, and then I give them dates and times.
0: Okay, so the idea is that, you know, there's a, listen, who knows?
10: Why are we having him on again?
0: Well, look,
5: about music.
0: I want to ask him on the lie detector test if he likes Spidey's music.
10: So we're not going to mention, you know, him running for the mayor or any of that nonsense?
0: That'll probably come up at some point, I would imagine.
10: Because we're going to get that classic. You heard him in that clip. He just does this doublespeak. And
0: well,
10: it's,
0: every
10: he's
0: politician
10: like such a,
0: does that, right? Don't all politicians
10: right,
0: do
10: but he's been
0: speak?
10: Doing this forever, ever since, like, you know, he was on The Hills or some BS.
0: I don't just know, a one class, of those shows.
10: One, yeah, like, I don't understand why we're having him on.
0: Well, I don't think this team's going to be able to put it together because we said we want him in for the live.
10: Oh,
0: no,
10: he'll
0: Friday.
10: Make the rounds. He'll come on. I think he's been on K-Rock before.
0: Right, but it really comes down to, and then maybe
5: let's
0: we'll
5: have him for a high voltage.
0: We'll have Bass call in, and they can have it out. They'll battle it out for tickets to the MMA
10: fight.
0: Oh,
10: that'd be
0: this
10: great.
0: Weekend.
10: I love that.
2: And then when one of them dies, they just play that music.
0: That's right.
10: I'm just so sick of just hearing the same thing over and over from him.
2: Yeah, but that's
10: the
2: I mean that's
10: change.
2: Every candidate though. They just repeat
10: yeah,
2: themselves
10: agreed.
2: Over and
10: agreed.
2: Over and over and over and over again. All
10: I
2: right.
10: just don't understand you know, why we would have them on the show.
2: Right. Well, there are a few dumb things that people are doing to look hotter, appear more desirable, trends for men and women, all of which are equally stupid. We'll start with balls maxing. And that would be men injecting saline into their scrotums until their testicles swell to a grapefruit size. Apparently, this is attractive, and they're buying saline drips online and putting needles in their own balls, which obviously, done wrong, has a lot of downsides.
0: Is that like Scrotox? Is that the idea, to
2: no,
0: get rid of the wrinkles?
2: No, that's getting rid of the wrinkles. This is just inflating them and making them look massive.
0: Who would want that? What is the benefit of that?
5: Cushion.
2: That's what I don't understand, is I don't think women like giant balls, do they?
10: But I think they rather have them look smooth and then rather than like all wrinkly and ugly.
2: I don't want them looking puffy.
5: But also, the bigger the balls, the smaller your other thing looks.
0: Yeah, exactly
2: true.
0: Right. Optical illusion.
2: Why wouldn't you want to shrink them?
5: Yeah, shrink the balls.
2: So the other thing men are doing is they're paying to get cauliflower ear to make their ear look like an MMA fighter, a seasoned MMA fighter.
0: Why?
2: Because it makes them look like cool and gristled and
0: really?
2: Weathered. Yeah.
0: Just do high school wrestling. You'll get that in a week.
2: Yeah. People are getting surgeries for it.
0: You're saying the cauliflower look is in.
2: Mm-hmm.
5: Oh. So gross.
2: Then the female looks maxing is even worse. People are corset maxing, which means they're wearing shrinking corsets that shrink their rib cage, and they're wearing small so that's coming back from
0: that's
2: like the 1500s
0: around, right?
2: Peanut maxing, where you're chewing tons and tons of peanuts to strengthen your jawline. There's also a 2500
10: What?
2: Just to
10: that
2: have a more
10: work,
2: prominent jawline. Only
10: what?
2: One way to find out.
0: Yeah, you know what, Omar? I'm telling you.
10: what the hell?
0: I went over to the TikTok shop yesterday. I was going to try to buy Vanessa the stuff that got stolen from her.
2: Aww.
0: And on there, most of the stuff I saw was weird strength gum that women are chewing to try to work out their jaws. It's
10: what?
0: Like it's called like muscle gum or something.
2: Dude, fast forward 6 months, everyone's going to have TMJ.
0: Of course.
2: It's not good for you. Even chewing gum is not good for your jaw.
0: Well, apparently there's all the, and then there's just some weird chin strap that people are wearing at night to try to pull their whole face up. Vanessa said people are duct taping their.
2: They all look like they're about to rob their own houses as they go to sleep.
0: It's crazy.
2: And then there's also a $2,500 bra that you can buy that's supposed to help grow your boobs at least a half a cup size over time without getting surgery.
0: How much time?
2: I think it depends on how often you wear it.
5: How's it work?
2: I mean, I don't have all the details on how it works, but I think it like isn't supposed to. It's supposed to increase like the collagen production, something that makes your boobs big.
0: I bet you it's got those red lights in the bra.
2: Probably,
0: it's got those,
2: something like that. Oh my God, we should get it. $2,500. Can we raise it?
0: Worth it for Jake. Force Jake to wear that every day and see how big we can make his moves.
2: And then we'll also do the ball inflating thing too.
0: Caller 20. We're looking for you right now, 800-520-1067. We have tickets for you to go to the Hollywood Bowl to see My Chemical Romance. If you are the 20th caller right now at K-Rock.
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0: Hell yeah, welcome to your prequel. Welcome to your BF Thursday. Free donuts in your future if you want to come hang out with us today. We'll be Randy's Original, Inglewood, noon until 2. We don't go down there unless it's important, although I'm concerned, Allie, because you know I've been a huge proponent of the Original Chocolate Raised at Randy's. I think it's one of the finest donuts in the world. Definitely one of my favorites in Southern California, but lately I've been kind of cheating on that donut with another Randy's donut, and this one is really hard for me to put down, and I'm concerned.
2: You're cheating on Randy's with Randy?
0: Yeah, because I recently had their version. They don't call it the Cronut, but it's their version of the Cronut.
2: Oh, God. Cronuts
0: which is
2: are amazing.
0: Basically their It's almost like a churro. Oh. It's a churro, a croissant, and a donut all had a menage a trois.
2: So it's cinnamony?
0: Yes, there is a cinnamony to it. And I ate it, and then I couldn't stop, and then I ate another one, and then I postmated two more. And I ate those as well.
10: Are these things tiny?
0: No, they're like the size of a regular donut, but they're all flaky and whatnot. God, and if you throw it in the microwave for like 30 seconds, it's like game over. It almost liquefies it to a point. And I have like no self-control. And I'm very concerned today when we go to Randy's that I'm going to lose complete control.
10: How many do you think you could put down at one time?
0: A dozen.
2: Really?
5: All right, let's go.
10: Well, let's prove it, baby.
5: Woo!
0: I don't want to eat a dozen donuts.
5: Hey, Alan did the hot dog
10: It's
5: thing.
10: On me, dude. I'll pay for them.
0: I don't want to eat a dozen of those donuts, but I could.
5: Alan didn't want to eat all those hot dogs.
0: I actually think if I heated them up, like they were all like fresh out of the microwave hot, I think I could probably eat two dozen.
2: Really?
0: I think
2: those
0: I could.
2: There are some things that are so good you don't even realize that you finished the first one, like the potato balls at Porto's.
0: Yeah,
2: I can eat so many of those.
0: Yeah, I know that we're giving away specific donuts today, but I'll be inside there looking for these things, coming home with a bunch of them. I have no control. It's like the one thing.
2: You're doing that, girl. Get them away from me. I can't. No, I won't stop.
0: But I won't tell anyone to get away from me. I'll just chase them. I'll be like, I can't feed me the donuts. So
2: you can work off one of the donuts.
0: My kryptonite. Anyway, that'll be today, noon to 2, original Randy. Stop by. We got tickets to give you, and we'll get you into the fight as well if you want to go sit on the floor. Let me say good morning in Burbank to caller 20. Is this Eileen? Hi, you are the 20th caller at K-Rock. Congratulations. You're going to go to My Chemical Romance at the Hollywood Bowl.
12: Awesome. Thank you so much.
0: Thank you for starting your day right here on 106.7 Klein Alley Show. And if you were just using us for those tickets, you can now get on with your day. If you are going to continue to listen, it's a good hour to lock in. Funeral Fails. That's right. Funeral Fails could get you into a Smashing Pumpkins-themed funeral this weekend. And we'll get into that after this on K-Rock.

0: can't believe how quickly we are getting through the spring and into summer. I think my kids notified me that they were told they only had like 17 actual school days left this year, which blew my mind.
1: My kid's last day is next Thursday.
0: That is crazy. I can't even fathom that. And that's why people are leaving messages like this on the goat line.
2: Guys, it's that time of the year. I'm not sure if I heard a firework or a gunshot.
0: Oh, it's almost that time. Once June starts, I guess we're officially in firework or gunshot season, which will last through most of the summer. So I can't believe that's almost here. And then, of course, some other thoughts coming through on the goat line that we wanted to share with you, including this suggestion based on yesterday's very, very personal Showtime episode where we shared a lot of deep, dark personal secrets.
3: Is there a Showtime today? Can we please get an OBGYN to do an AMA on the show and have a Johnny Doesn't Know female anatomy segment in that? Holy Jesus, that guy's a moron. Oh, my God, he gets dumber every day.
0: So we had a lot of discussion yesterday about how the female body works, and Johnny thought he had fallopian tubes.
4: Yeah, so. I don't think he knows how the female or the male bodies work.
5: I said that when I was, like, 9. I told my mom, I was like, because she asked me about babies and stuff, and I said, oh, my fallopian tubes.
4: She asked you about babies?
5: And I really thought I ate as, like, a 9-year-old, because I was like, I know fallopian tubes. I'm going to blow her mind.
0: Right.
5: Little did I know.
0: Little did you know. So anyway.
4: Little do you still know.
0: That's right. Little do
5: I. I was 9.
0: That's fine. I don't think you've learned much since then, though. That is where you peaked, I think, intelligence-wise. Based on everything that I learned yesterday in the Showtime podcast, you know less than nothing about the way anything works. And I don't know much more than you about that, clearly based on my shopping yesterday for pads.
4: Yeah, but that's not your department. The fact that Johnny thought a vasectomy was just getting your balls chopped off.
5: I can find pads.
6: Yeah,
5: that's easy.
0: Yeah, Johnny kept saying, I think he still thinks that. Johnny, what's a vasectomy?
5: Vasectomy is when they, like, block your sperm from, like, it's like a tube thing inside of you.
0: Well, everything goes back to
5: the
0: tube.
5: They don't cut your nuts off.
0: Well, that's what you said yesterday. That's what you thought it was.
4: And you're 28.
0: Nah. Yeah, so once again, we'll get to the bottom of that. People are already lining.
6: He's turned to a pirate.
0: People are already on the phones ready to share with us their funeral fail stories. Funerals, like weddings, there's a lot of emotion behind a funeral, but they don't have the same amount of effort that goes into them usually because they get put together relatively quickly. You've got a decaying corpse, so you have to make movements quickly, and as a result, it's very possible that things go wrong. And if you have attended a funeral where there was something that you would consider a funeral fail,
4: it's also a very delicate situation, so it can take a turn really easily.
0: And sometimes the funeral fails can be funny and everyone gets that much needed comic relief that they finally get to laugh because it's been a stressful and emotional time. But we have a funeral happening, courtesy of the Smashing Pumpkins, and we would like to give you a pair to attend this on Sunday. Exclusive, top secret location, we'll tell you once you get in. They're asking that you wear all black, and it is going to be an experiential event with the Smashing Pumpkins this Sunday as we are celebrating and commemorating the life of some Smashing Pumpkins music and albums. And I would like you to win these tickets right now by sharing with us a funeral fail that you have discovered or uncovered or witnessed. And we will get to those stories after this at 800-520-1067. I don't know if this one on the text line is real, but 626 claims that they were once in a lockdown in the funeral home with their dead great-grandmother.
4: Now, I wonder how long that lasted.
0: I don't know what the story is there. Omar claims he saw a funeral fail involving doves. So we will get to all of that after this break and your calls next.
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0: J-Rock, we are Klein Alley Show, and normally you wouldn't be excited about being invited to a funeral, but when the funeral is being put on by Smashing Pumpkins, and it's in memoriam of Zero from 1995 to 2026, you will want to be in attendance, and we have some tickets for you right now if you agree to wear all black, as Billy Corgan of the band has requested. And we are asking for you right now to share with us funeral fails. Even when funerals go according to plan, it's usually not one of those days that you choose to remember, probably not the highlight of your week going to a funeral, but, and I've been to a few and they're all sad for different reasons, but when something doesn't go according to plan, it can bring you that much needed comic relief.
1: Yeah, like 424, who said, my abuela insisted on making homemade tamales for the funeral reception, and nobody knew if it was, they weren't able to experience the grief because she accidentally made the salsa way too spicy and people were crying at the reception. But not because they were grieving, because their mouths were on fire.
0: Right, as long as you see tears, that's all that matters. So this person apparently was loved by so many people, they realized that Abuela's tamales were too spicy. We say hi to Richard on K-Rock as we go up and down these phones and hear your funeral fail stories. One of you will get a funeral redo with the Smashing Pumpkins this Sunday. What's up, Richard? What happened to you?
2: Hey, so this actually happened about a year ago. A high school friend of mine passed away, and so I drove out to Riverside. I'm coming from the Valley, and it was at a funeral home. And it turns out that this funeral home hosts multiple funerals, and I wound up at the wrong one. I even got up and spoke. And I'm looking into the crowd, and I'm thinking, I don't know any of my high school friends here. They probably didn't make it. And I'm looking at a bunch of confused people who have no idea who I'm talking about. And the worst part is, it was an open casket.
1: Oh.
2: So on the way back down, I see the deceased laying there peacefully. And it occurs to me that I'm not the wrong one. I don't know this person. These people are wondering, who is this guy?
0: So you gave a speech about your friend from high school at a random old person's funeral.
2: Yeah, and it probably helped that I didn't tell any embarrassing stories because this guy was.
1: You know, this guy used to get wasted and do cocaine on women's boobs.
2: He did. Yeah, that's actually.
1: He did.
2: What led him there, but.
1: Oh, it's sad.
0: How long did you speak for?
2: About a good 5 minutes.
1: There wasn't a preamble where people were talking about him before you went up, where they were saying the person's name or any indicators whatsoever?
2: Well, the thing is, nobody wanted to go first. So I thought,
1: and no one else knew who it was.
0: That's what they say. Anyone here would like to say some words, and then you're like, I don't want to be first. You wait for some guy to go up there and bomb, and then you all follow that loser.
1: But you were the bomb loser. Yeah, I'm sure everyone else after that felt great.
0: Let me say hi to, I'm sure everyone else was questioning if they were at the right place. Everyone's got to go back and check the casting again, make sure they're at the right place. Ariana, we're talking funeral fails right now as we give one of you a funeral redo. What's your story?
3: So we were at the funeral home for the open casket, and we were there, and then all of a sudden we went on lockdown for my great-grandmother. So her body's there, we're on lockdown, and the cops are telling us that there's a fight outside. So our cousins are frequent flyers of the city county jails, so they're all outside threatening to shoot each other, so they put us on lockdown.
1: And how long were you in the room trapped with your great-grandmother?
3: For about an hour and a half before the cops came, and then the next day at the funeral at the location for the cemetery, we had the cops there as well.
1: Damn. I mean, if it's open casket and you're there for that long, doesn't anyone just close it after a while?
0: Yeah, I think you got to close it or put a sheet over it.
1: Yeah, just be like, doof.
0: Lupe on K-Rock, good morning and welcome to Funeral Fail. Someone will get a funeral redo at the Smashing Pumpkins on Sunday. What's up? What happened to you?
4: Hey, so a few years back, I went to my grandmother's funeral, and, you know, usual, they had to bury her, and towards the end, when they're already, you know, smashing the dirt down to, like, you know, make sure the plot is good to go, the funeral director cuts the music.
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1: Is there a discount? Do they refund the money? Do they give you free finger sandwiches?
2: No.
1: Nothing.
2: No?
3: Oh, man.
4: A family member is actually suing the funeral.
2: Yeah.
1: I would think so. Also,
2: as the casket's being lowered, isn't that the moment where you cry and you throw a flower in and everyone's
1: They got to the point where they were putting everyone gets to do a shovel of dirt on it. And
2: yeah.
1: They got to the point where they finally...
2: So then you
1: got to
2: do all that again, and then it's just not the same doing it twice.
1: No, it's not nearly as... I wasted my good shovel on the wrong...
2: Yeah.
4: Dirt this time, because we had to throw dirt. We decided to throw like flowers and food. Like
3: food?
4: Yeah, because she liked tamales, so you know.
3: Wow.
2: So you threw a tamale in there?
4: Yeah, we threw a tamale in there for her.
5: Oh,
2: okay,
5: tamale.
2: Yeah.
1: The saddest part of the whole story right there. That's probably why they dug everything up. They found out there was a tamale under
2: there. The rats are like, yes.
1: All right, we move on now. It's quite a few funeral fails. Lance, what happened to you? We have to pick someone and send them to a new funeral this weekend with Smashing Pumpkins. It's a celebration, I guess, in memoriam of Zero from 1995 to 2026. Yes, go ahead.
6: This is actually back in the late 90s. I flew back home to Chicago for my aunt's funeral, and I'm all dressed nice, and I get there with my brother, and I see a distant cousin, a female, and she pulls me into the bathroom. I'm thinking maybe she just wanted to console me or something, give me a hug. She starts chopping up lines on the bathroom counter and asks me if I want to get a little frisky. She hadn't seen me in so long. She had a crush on me when I was a little kid, I guess.
1: Your cousin attempted to get you high on cocaine and then have her way with you?
6: Pretty much.
3: Where's the fail part of that?
2: Yeah, did you do it?
1: I don't hear any fails here.
3: Right.
6: No, I was in honeymoon mode, so I had to pass.
1: Oh, there's the fail right there, when he passed.
6: Yeah,
1: all right, it could have been the greatest funeral story ever told. But this man's a square.
2: What a sad pass.
1: What a sad, sad pass. I can't believe how many of these stories, Allie, involve tamales.
2: Cocaine?
1: It's cocaine and tamales. Hey, Corey. We give you the final word. I think we have to pick a winner and give away these tickets to go on Sunday to see Smashing Pumpkins at a funeral. Go ahead, Corey.
7: Yeah. Hey, guys. So my Nana passed away, and we were at her viewing, and everybody's crying, and it's just sad. And, you know, I finally get up to her casket, you know, and I'm in tears. And all of a sudden, gas passes through her. And it just... It sounds like a fart. It smells like she cracked her pants. And
3: whoa.
7: I didn't know what to do. I literally am
3: that
7: bawling,
3: awesome.
7: And I start just...
2: I know. Do you cry more or laugh? I mean...
1: You laughed.
7: And then I'm like, should I say it's me? Should I wave my hand behind my back?
1: Yeah. Out of respect.
2: You have to say it was you.
1: Out of respect.
2: I crapped my pants.
1: I'm sorry, everyone. I crapped my pants. We all experience grief differently.
7: I died while I'm crying, and then I had to run out.
1: Apparently, those final farts, we've learned, are very aggressive, and they continue to happen out of the body for sometimes up to, I think, a couple days after they're dead, right?
2: God. I mean, it must feel great.
7: Awful.
2: I mean, you can't feel it, but...
1: Yeah.
2: It's probably such a relief.
1: So you can confirm that the fart of the dead body smelled terrible.
7: Oh, it was so bad. It was like I was giggling and dry gagging at the same time.
5: Yeah, dead farts, man.
1: Yeah, dead farts is where it's
2: at. 323 said they grew up above a family funeral home. When I was 7 or 8, I left my hamster cage open, and the hamster found its way downstairs and came running under the casket during a funeral. Everyone freaked out, was screaming and yelling that there were rats in the funeral home, and I got very punished that day.
1: I'm going to give Jose and Sophie one chance quickly to get in on this, because we must give away these tickets. Vanessa, you said we have a couple of pairs? We can give away two different pairs? Is that right?
8: That's right.
1: Okay, so
2: great.
1: Two different stories can win this one. Go ahead, Jose. What happened to you?
6: So I sing at funerals, and I've sung at many, many, many funerals. And the people that hire me always tell me the details that are important, like what time, what date, and what language to sing in. So I walked into this funeral not looking at the congregation. I sat down at the keyboard. I began
3: tamales,
6: to play and
3: tamales.
6: To sing.
1: Oh, no.
3: Tamales, tamales.
1: Oh, no. What a disaster. What a fail. Not a funeral.

0: appropriate song. What did you end up doing?
1: I continued to sing the songs, and when I looked up finally and saw the faces of the people looking at me like, what are you doing? I realized that I had been misinformed, and I tried to fix it, and that did not work.
2: How do you try and fix it? You're singing in a different language.
1: Yeah. Well, all of my music was in a different language.
0: Oh, man, that's a bummer. Well, you can just tell people they were grieving and they
3: didn't. Is it a bummer because we don't understand the story?
0: I think he's telling the story in a different language, too. Hey, Sophie on K-Rock, we give you the final word. Funeral fails. What happened?
4: Hello?
2: Yes?
0: Hi, Sophie, yes.
4: Hi, my name's actually Chelsea.
2: Great, awesome. Great, wonderful. Continue.
0: It's just called segment fails.
4: I'm Chelsea. Okay, so my grandma's funeral when I was a little kid, the director pronounced my aunt's name wrong. Her last name is Arianis, but he said Harry Anus.
2: That's hilarious.
4: My mom and her sisters, like aunts, like they were already crying, but now they're like laughing. I was little at the time, but they tell me now.
0: And they brought her up and they said, now to speak about the deceased, we have Aunt Harry Anus.
4: Basically, yeah. And so they were crying and laughing like with a...
0: great...
4: It made it funny, but they're just tears of all kinds.
0: All right. Well, we've heard a lot of different funeral fails, Allie. I mean, I think we can all agree.
2: I mean, wrong plot.
0: Wrong
2: is
0: plot?
2: Is crazy to me.
3: Wrong eulogy.
2: Wrong eulogy is bad, but also crapping the dead person crapping their pants.
5: Corpse, sounds the funniest.
0: Yeah, corpse farting. Corpse farting's got to get in. That would be Corey. Hey, Corey, you took credit for your Nana's fart years ago at a funeral, and as a result, now you'll be at another funeral this weekend with the Smashing Pumpkins, okay?
4: Yes, thank you.
0: So, congratulations on that. Allie, we have one more pair of tickets to give. Wrong plot, wrong eulogy.
2: I think wrong eulogy is the terrible.
0: Wrong
2: this
0: eulogy.
2: Guy wrote and spoke an entire eulogy to the wrong crowd, and then he didn't even get a chance to speak it to the right crowd.
0: All right, track down that guy, and thank you everyone for participating. We'll have more of those tickets for you, I would imagine, tomorrow on K-Rock. So if you didn't win today, don't worry. Another chance to win them from us tomorrow on KROQ.

0: Rocker, your Klein Alley show. If you want to get your very own "Please Don't Rob Me" sign, which apparently are keeping all criminals away from your home. So far, 100% of the houses that have this in their front yard have not been robbed. Meanwhile, every other house seems to be getting robbed in Southern California. We will have our remaining stock of signs to give out today, noon to 2, at the Randy's in Inglewood as we get ready for the big fight happening this weekend live on Netflix. So stop by so we can give you free BF Thursday donuts and a sign to keep your stuff safe and a pair of tickets on the floor. If you want to go to the fight, we will bring with us the final pair of tickets to give you at Inglewood today at noon. Perfect lunch is a donut. By the way, the thing that I'm into, Allie, what's the, someone found out the name of the thing that I like. It's not called the Cronut.
1: It's called
0: the Grazed. It's got a name to it, but it's a square donut at Randy's. It's
2: The Crody?
0: The Crody or something. The Glazed Crody.
1: Sounds like a condition.
0: Hold on. It's not called that. I want to get it right.
2: The Glazed Crody sounds like what our bosses did to Johnny.
1: Yeah, seriously.
0: That's how Johnny got hired here.
1: You like my Glazed Crody. It's a Crondy.
0: Crondy. Yeah, the
2: Crody. Oh, that's what it is.
0: That's what I'm into. I can't just like normal sounding things, apparently. What's wrong with me? Hey, good news for Jake. Apparently, he claims tonight.
1: Is it tonight?
0: Is going to be the end of his sexual drought. He believes it's going to be tonight. Yeah. I don't know why you're so confident, but you've been in a sexual dry spell that has been going on over a year, I believe.
3: It's been less than that.
1: We're about to give you your 1 year chip.
3: Boss will take the chip. Eat it, right?
0: Yeah. You're saying it's been less. I thought it's been a year since you've had sex.
3: No, I've seen my suckling girlfriend in less than a year.
0: Has it been 6 months?
3: Something like that.
1: So this is a girl that you call your succulent girlfriend because you don't have to water her or give her any attention, and she'll come over and have sex with you periodically.
3: You don't have to try very hard. She always looks nice, easy to take care of, yeah.
0: And
1: she just probably does this with several different people, right? You're just somebody in her Rolodex.
3: I don't think so.
0: But if she were to be in a relationship, you'd be cut out for that time because she'd be seeing someone and she's like, I've got a thing going on now. And
1: I have someone who's putting in 1% effort.
0: Right. Like someone who's just giving me a little attention.
3: And yeah, but when she comes over, I take care of her. We have a good time.
1: What do you mean by take? What's one thing you do to take care of her?
3: I take her to a show, you know, buy her some drinks, like, you know, pay for her Ubers.
1: Okay.
0: How are you seeing her tonight?
3: She's coming over after work, and she's supposed to stay tonight after I get back from the show, the Pussifer show.
1: After work, meaning that you're going to miss your nap?
3: No. Her work, and then after I get back from the show, she'll show up at my house at 11 o'clock.
0: Jake wouldn't miss his nap, even if it meant having sex. Jake would prioritize his nap.
1: If she
0: sex.
1: Said, I'm coming over at 2 p.m. to have sex with you, would you say I have to take my nap?
3: I would say make it 4 o'clock.
0: That's unbelievable. I mean, that's the part that's crazy, is that he really does put the nap above everything else.
1: Wow.
0: His priorities are so out of whack.
3: Or try to get there earlier so we could bang it out before I take a nap.
0: If I told you that we could ruin your night by sending listeners with you to this Pussifer show.
3: Okay.
0: This is
1: the, what would you say?
0: Would you say that would be messed up of us to do, or would you be excited to hang out with some listeners tonight?
3: I mean, no lamos, but yeah.
0: We've got access, apparently. This is Pussifer. This is Jake's, what's his face?
1: James Maynard Keenan.
0: Maynard James Keenan, who may or may not be able to be seen, depending on if he stands on stage or behind scaffolding. Who knows?
3: He'll be seen.
0: And
1: is he seen in Pussifer?
3: Yeah.
0: And this is one of Jake's favorite bands, Pussifer. Probably right up there with Warm Uncle and Hansy Johns and all those other stupid ones, right?
3: Warm Uncle's very nice kids. I like those guys a lot.
0: It was Pussifer, a top Jake band, number one Jake band?
3: No, but I like them a lot. I mean, Tool is up there, but I like Pussifer. I like Pussifer more than A Perfect Circle. That's his other band.
0: I would imagine this is what a conversation with Dr. Seuss would be like if he was alive. Like having a.
1: Do you like A Pussifer or do you like A Perfect Circle? Like, green fish, blue fish, red fish, Pussifer fish.
3: Right.
0: So Jake is a big fan of Pussifer, and we just found out that we have a pair
1: of
0: tickets.
1: And he's going to get some Pussifer.
0: Jake may actually get some Pussifer. It's a theme night for Jake,
1: wow.
0: Supposedly.
1: Puss.
0: But we'd love to send you, if you'd like to experience what it's like to be around Jake, tonight we have a pair of tickets and Redwood Deck Access passes to see Pussifer at the Greek Theater. And you will go to the show with
1: Jake the Nerd.
0: Does that mean you drive them in the OK Lexus Mobile too, or you meet them at the show?
3: I would say we meet them at the show. I mean, unless you want to come to meet at my house in Burbank, because I'm not driving. I'm getting a ride.
0: So you're refusing to even take the listeners?
3: We can take a Uber together or ride with Flysuit.
0: So if you'd like to be a part of this and you have zero...
1: If you'd like to be a part of that.
3: It's going to be fun.
0: You have zero plans tonight. And
1: so
0: no,
1: if you want that to be your evening.
0: I would love to invite you right now to be a part of this. I don't know who's into it, but I would say caller 20, but I don't think we'll get 20 calls. So I'll say...
1: Caller 1.
0: Caller 1.
3: Come on.
0: You can be a part of this with Jake the Nerd. No.
4: Hey, it's Jake Knoll of Sublime.
5: Sublime. Until the sun explodes.
0: We don't have time for that now. K-Rock. We got to take a break now. We'll come back with that one. But Jake, in all seriousness, this is the big giveaway. Jake the Nerd, tonight. Pussifer before Jake
3: it's
0: gets Pussifer.
3: It's going to be a great show. The poster looks sick, too. They announced it earlier today.
0: So if you'd like to go.
1: The poster looks sick.
0: Caller 1. We'll pick you up after this on K-Rock.
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12: All right, your caller one. 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
1: Hi, Klein and Alley. So I'm here with my wife. We just got out of the Prodigy show here in L.A. in the Novo. And we're calling because, A, it was amazing. B, we would love to hear the audio clip of Vanessa. Knock my bitch up. Change my bitch up. I know you guys have it. Please play it. It would make me so happy. Thank you.
0: We don't usually do song requests here at K-Rock, but because of, the song requested, we will make that happen for you immediately before we get into your news.
2: Change my pitch up. Smash my bitch up. Change my pitch up. Snatch my bitch up.
0: It's a classic.
3: I forgot how good this was.
0: I know.
4: Please change her pitch
2: Snatch
4: up.
2: Snatch my bitch up. Snatch my bitch up.
0: All right. Snatch her bitch up, guys. Snatch her bitch up. Congratulations, Prodigy. Hell of a show. You were at that show, Jake, right?
3: Yeah, it was great.
0: Yeah, it seemed like it was... I don't even know these things happen.
4: Would it have been better if Vanessa had been on stage singing that song?
3: Oh, my God. So much better.
0: Yeah.
4: And now we need someone from the audience. You!
0: Yeah. That's
2: yes! Yes!
0: Snatch my bitch up.
4: Yay.
0: Let's get into this
2: What's
0: news.
5: Grab your Adderall. It's time for ADD News.
4: A bunch of announcements in the world of sports happened yesterday, both for football and for football. We will start with football because for the first time ever, they are doing a World Cup halftime show. It is the first World Cup halftime show, and it will be Shakira, Madonna, and BTS. That covers pretty much every fan. There's something for everybody.
0: You missed me.
4: Yeah, I guess you don't care about any of these, do you?
0: You missed me completely, but I do think that the entire thing
4: If they'd done like Snoop, that would have covered everything.
0: Right. That's the... When we don't have an answer, just do Snoop.
4: Fill the gap
6: with
4: Snoop.
6: And Madonna, by the way, nowadays.
0: I think...
4: Everyone loves Madonna.
0: Everyone loved Madonna.
6: Agreed.
4: Hmm?
0: Everyone loved Madonna.
4: Loved. I would be happy to see Madonna and then picture her doing it from 30 years ago.
0: You know what they're missing? You know what they're missing in this halftime show, Allie? I think we can all agree this.
2: Smash my bitch up! Smash my bitch up!
4: Deenie.
0: But I think the entire halftime show is somehow being curated or produced by Chris Martin of Coldplay.
4: Yeah, and that covers, you know.
0: So perhaps he's gonna do. Sounds like he'll probably do something as well. And then you've got your bases all covered.
4: Well, and he has a song with BTS,
0: right?
4: So why wouldn't he show up for that? And if you are more of a football fan, here's what you can get excited about. A lot of the lineup for the next season has been announced. The first game is going to be Rams-Niners playing in Australia. I think we knew that one already.
0: Mm-hmm.
4: But they're playing 9 international games this season. It's the most ever. So there are going to be games in Australia, Brazil, France, Mexico, the UK, Germany, and Spain.
0: They're trying so hard to make NFL a global game. And the reality is most of the games that we give the other countries are terrible games with terrible teams.
4: So yeah, the Rams-Niners is a good matchup.
0: Because that's the first game of the season, so we care as well. But that's a tough one to gamble on because it's in Australia, so you got to do the math on the flights there and the players, and everything's flushing backwards.
4: For me, it's the time of the game because then I have to watch the game at a weird time and I forget it even happened or it already happened and I missed it. But I guess those games aren't for us.
0: No,
4: like the rivalry part is for us, but the game itself is just for the other country for them to get excited.
0: It feels like the NFL is being kind of greedy. You have our money. You're
4: making billions of dollars.
0: We are committed in this country to football in so many different ways. You don't need to try to convince Uganda to be a fan of NFL.
6: We're giving you gotta please the shareholders, dude. You gotta keep growing.
0: We're giving them all of our loser Super Bowl shirts anyway after the team loses and they
4: come
0: ship
4: on.
0: Them.
4: The people in Germany need to care.
0: Well, yeah, but what they should do is they take these crap. You know, every year that losing Super Bowl team, they've got all the sweatshirts they send to the third world countries that say like Super Bowl champion. It's whichever team lost that they didn't give the stuff out. That's the countries we should send the teams to.
4: They should do a
0: play.
4: Losing Super Bowl
0: for that.
4: Like both teams that almost made it to the Super Bowl.
0: Yeah.
4: They should do that game there. They're also going to be doing more games on Netflix. Netflix is adding 3 more games to the lineup. So in addition to their Christmas Day games, they're also going to be getting the Rams-Niner Australian game and the day before Thanksgiving game and the final game of the regular season, which is usually a big one.
0: Mm. All right, ever since Allie announced she's leaving Netflix. Seems
4: I know,
0: all,
4: now I'm like, great.
0: It's all on the come up.
4: That's
0: you're not
4: going
0: to be able to watch your Niners.
4: There's a change happening to how people consume media. If you like a show or you like a podcast, it's not because you're actually watching that show or listening to that podcast. Now, it's just because we like the clips. And you can say hello now to the clip economy.
7: I have been shocked by how many people come up to me on the street. They say, hey, great to see you. Big fan. I say, oh, awesome. You listen to the podcast? And they say, oh, no, I actually don't listen to the podcast, but I watch your clips. Right. And the first time I heard that, I go, what? You watch the clips? That's the clips is supposed to be. I thought the clips was the advertisement
8: right, the gateway
7: for the podcast. Yeah. And then I realized, no, the clips are the content.
4: So now it's just clips. Everyone's just as good as their last clip.
0: Well, listen, we'd like to believe that people see stuff that we post and then they go, I should check out that radio show. But
4: yeah,
0: the reality
4: but that's
0: is
4: not happening
0: it's
4: anymore.
0: Not happening. And
6: I think if you're a clip fan, you're not a real fan, though.
0: If you're a clip fan.
4: Yeah, I mean, this person went up to this podcaster and said, I'm a huge fan.
3: You're a clipper.
4: Oh, yeah? Do you listen to the... No, I just watch your clips.
0: Well, you know why? Right. Because we, as clip fans, we think that probably if it's worth seeing, they'll clip it and post it. And if it's not, then it's just a bunch of filler anyway. Most of this show we're doing, let's be honest, Allie, it's a waste of time every day.
4: And the, like late night TV, right? If you're going to watch that entire thing, yeah, you're pretty dedicated. When most people could just find the two funniest things that happened, watch those on YouTube. Yeah. And then you're moving on, and you can still say, I love Jimmy Kimmel, or I love SNL. I'm just watching the clips.
0: Yeah, Kimmel went
6: but
0: out.
6: But I think that's different because those are more like segments. You know, they're entire bits that they post. You know, they're about 2 to 3 minutes long.
0: Whereas clips
4: is a minute.
0: 30 seconds or less.
6: Less than that, yeah.
0: Yeah, I mean, real quick stuff. Most of the people that I would recognize, that I would know from, let's call it TikTok, Instagram, it's because I see the clips. And then once you watch a clip or two.
6: How hot are the clips?
0: Then, always hot. They're always models.
6: Send me some.
0: But the reality is once you watch a clip or two, then you're in the algorithm as, oh, this person likes the clips. And then they just give you more of the clips.
4: Well, yeah, like Good Hang with Amy Poehler. I've always been like, I should listen to that podcast. I think I would enjoy it. And I've seen a ton of clips.
0: Never watched.
4: Never
0: thought about it.
4: No.
0: Take that, Amy Poehler. You're not in my feed.
4: They're finding new ways to give us tickets now, thanks to AI. AI is the biggest narc out there. We all know this. AI cameras were installed in buses in Santa Monica to give tickets to anybody who was blocking a bus lane. Since doing that, they said it's been so effective and made the city so much money that they're now expanding on this and adding cameras to any nearby bike lanes. So Santa Monica drivers now who stop or park in a bike lane will receive a $93 ticket in the mail.
0: It's so frustrating and annoying because the buses are big, but they take up, they have a big area that they say bus only.
4: They seem to still be able to take up way more room,
0: right. They don't need all that room, and we need the spots. Not enough spots for parking in this whole place.
4: Like, buses, you're just going to stop wherever you want. I understand this.
0: All of L.A. is basically turned into a Trader Joe's parking lot, which, as you know, are the worst parking lots on the planet.
4: Those lines are so small.
0: It's just not enough parking. We get into a brand new hour of the show, and perhaps the very greatest hour of your life, and we do that next on KROQ. Good morning.
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0: All right, take the

0: word of the day calendar and throw it right off your desk and look at our calendars at K-Rock, because we're officially in the month of May Chemical Romance, which means color 20 right now. We have tickets for you at the Bowl, sold out show in October. You and My Chemical Romance at the Hollywood Bowl. Get in right now by being the 20th caller at 800-520-1067. However, before we count to the 20th caller there, Allie, on the phone is Jake's succulent girlfriend. We have found her. This is not a joke. This is not a bit. This is the woman that is going to be spending the night with Jake the Nerd tonight. Is that true?
1: Yeah.
0: Oh, boy.
2: Is this a fake person? Is this real? Hello?
0: Are you AI or are you real?
1: No, I'm real.
0: Oh, you are real. Jake, is this
1: her? I'm just sitting with dogs, that's why.
3: That's her.
0: How long have you known Jake?
1: Probably like 6 months now.
2: 6 months?
1: Maybe longer. Well, I listen to you guys all the time, but like the start, I don't even know.
0: Oh, Jake, you met her through the show?
3: I think she knows me through the show, but she messaged me directly on Instagram.
0: Oh, but you would.
2: So you know her from the show?
3: I guess, sure.
1: I just listen to you guys, yeah.
2: So I thought that you knew this person for like years.
0: Yeah, I thought this was someone that you had figured out on the side. This is just a fan of the show that you're now sleeping with?
3: I guess.
0: Oh.
2: All right, well, welcome.
0: Changes everything. I didn't realize that. So you wouldn't have ever slept with Jake if it was not for the show. Is that what you're saying?
1: Jake, I just, you guys, he's on the show, so that's how I met him, I guess. I don't know.
2: Mm-hmm. Okay, what do you like about Jake?
1: I like the way he smells, and I like his clothes, like everything he wears.
2: Ooh.
1: I like
0: this can't
1: his
0: be
1: jacket.
0: Real. This can't be a real call.
1: Yeah. It's real.
0: What you're saying is all real stuff right now. You like the way he smells?
1: I really like the way he smells because, like, I like to take his clothes home with me if I can. And then, like, it's
2: to keep out the burglars?
1: Huh?
2: Where are you?
1: I'm at work. I work by airport with
0: Oh, yeah, we can tell.
2: Oh, okay.
0: Loud and clear. All right, well, so you are going to spend the night at Jake's house tonight. That's a legitimate...
3: The next two nights.
0: That's the next two nights you're spending there. That's true?
1: Oh, finally, yeah.
2: And if Jake wanted to take this to the next level, would you do it?
1: Yeah, totally.
2: So is this something that you're kind of just waiting for?
1: Yeah.
0: Does it bother you that Jake refers to you as his succulent girlfriend? Because similar to a succulent, you need no attention, no water, and you just look there. You just sit there looking pretty.
3: It's not what I call it.
1: I guess that's a compliment. Yeah.
0: All right.
2: Would you like him to make even just a little bit of effort?
1: All the time.
0: What's the last thing Jake did that showed effort?
1: I think he bought me a shirt. He sent me a picture of a shirt, and
2: he sent you a picture of a shirt.
0: That's effort, all right.
1: Yeah.
0: He's a real modern-day Casanova, that Jake.
2: Jeez, Lord.
1: He is.
0: Yeah. Jake, what'd you do?
3: Her necklace?
2: You did?
1: Oh, I got two necklaces from him.
0: You did? Like real jewelry necklaces or like beads?
1: Yeah, like really pretty
2: pearl
1: necklaces.
0: Jake, what did you buy her?
3: I bought her a necklace with an opal pendant on it.
0: Wow.
3: That's cool.
0: All right, I guess there's something
2: That's
0: going
2: serious.
0: On here.
2: That's serious, okay.
0: I didn't realize. You guys are going steady or something. All right, well, very nice to meet you.
2: 415 thinks that Jake should stop sleeping with listeners because every time he does, we lose them.
0: It's true. Every listener you've ever slept with, we've lost. They don't listen to the show anymore.
3: How's this one other? So far, I'm one for two. Doing
0: good
3: on this one.
0: Do you promise when you sour on Jake, you will continue to listen to the show?
1: I like Jake. Too, a lot.
0: All right. Well, something's up with her. She's got terrible taste.
3: She's a nice lady.
2: That's true, though, Jake. There's somebody for everybody. There's someone out there that loves Jake's smell, and it's this lady.
0: The 20th caller puts us in Santa Ana. We say good morning to 714.
1: Oh,
0: this
1: God.
0: Is Natalie. Good morning.
4: Yes. Hi. Good morning.
0: You're going to be in My Chemical Romance at the Hollywood Bowl, all right?
4: Oh, my gosh. Okay, thank you so much. I've been crying all week.
0: You're
4: thank
0: very
4: you.
0: Welcome.
2: Thank or you, you can sleep with Jake.
4: Oh, no, I'm good.
0: All right. That's the proper response right there. Enjoy yourself some My Chemical Romance. Those tickets will be every hour starting now all day straight up through 6 p.m. In a moment, Vanessa, we have an opportunity for you that could change your life and the life of any listener. You guys got to hear about this. We'll talk about it next. K-Rock.

0: K-Rock Clown Alley Show. Officially almost that time, Alley. Vuvuzela time. Get out your vuvuzelas. The official instrument of the World Cup, I think. People love these things.
1: Sounds like a bunch of bees.
0: I know. They're what for?
1: Yeah. Get out of here.
0: One of the most annoying noises in the world, but football fans love them. We had an interesting proposition, an email that came through to our email here at work. And Vanessa, this was, I think, targeted at you, but I actually think a lot of our listeners could take advantage of this if you're a fan of watching football and you plan on watching any of these World Cup games that are happening. But someone reached out to us by the name of Justine. And at first I thought this was a spam email, but then I looked into it and it appears that she is legitimate. And she reached out and said, "Hi, Klein and Alley Show. First off, let me just say, huge fan of the show, Sweet Dibbits, etc. I'm casting, listen to this, I am casting the after show for the World Cup and was listening to the other day and I heard Vanessa talk about what a fan she is of the Colombian team. We're casting fans from all 48 participating countries who live in L.A. Are U.S. residents and will be watching the World Cup games. We're going to be in L.A. while the World Cup's happening. Was wondering if Vanessa would be interested in being the fan representing Colombia.
1: Of course, she would be the best fan representative.
0: I'm also looking for fans from Spain and Senegal, Australia, Saudi Arabia, Paraguay, Ali.
1: Paraguay.
0: And maybe Ali would be good for that one.
1: I am a Paraguay.
0: She sure is. And
1: wife and I were a pair of gays.
0: So, yeah, you guys could do it together, I guess. But listen, this is what's interesting. So, Vanessa, she's asking, just as someone who listens to the show, she knows what a huge diehard fan you are. I mean, Omar plays those clips of you watching soccer where you sound like you're having an orgasm. I mean, this is how aggressive it is when she's yelling at the TV.
1: Oh, it's so entertaining. I would love to see it on camera. This is just the audio of it.
2: No.
0: That's not what the orgasm one sounds like. But see, that's just the one. That's the one. I mean, that was just during a commercial.
1: I would turn into that after show. Tune in.
3: Soccer and spiders.
0: All I would watch. So this woman says, oh, she's on the phone now. Hold on. This is just.
2: Oh, my God. Is that the spider?
0: That was the spider. That if you get selected to be the fan in this show, you will get paid money. Paid money. You will get to talk to the celebrity host. And you get food and drink, and there's alcohol and snacks.
1: Whoa, alcohol!
0: And you get to watch the whole.
4: The muffins?
0: I don't know if they have muffins there, but you get to watch the whole thing at a lot, like a one of those
1: at
0: big
1: a lot.
0: Like a TV lot, like a
1: studio. Like a studio lot.
0: Studio lot.
1: Oh, okay.
0: Hold
1: so
0: on.
1: So you have to watch it.
0: Let me find out what this is. If this is real. Hey, Vanessa, are you interested? Before we get her on.
2: I want to hear more about it.
0: Hey, Justine. Good morning.
5: Hi, good morning.
0: Huge
5: fan of the show.
0: Thank you for calling in and thinking about us. So you are in casting. That's your job?
5: I am, yes, and I am a real person. Thank you very much.
0: Okay.
5: I like the shout out.
0: And you are actually looking for real people for this World Cup show.
5: Yes. And we have a couple new bits of information. Since I sent you that email, the celebrity host is, we can finally say, it's going to be James Corden.
1: Oh, my favorite person.
0: Allie's got a feud with James Corden that's been going back for years now.
1: Made the news.
0: Yeah, Allie's
1: now I can't even remember what we were fighting about.
0: Allie's in an article.
4: He's being loud in
0: the Daily Mail.
1: Yeah.
0: That some
1: he's mad about his seats, I think.
0: The headline was unknown radio DJ, badmouths. International superstar James Corden or whatever. But okay, that's fine. So James Corden is the host. Wow, that'd be amazing. So okay, that's interesting. And what else do you have going on? Tell us.
5: So it's going to be on the Fox lot. And yes, there's a viewing area that's set up prior to the games too. So we're looking for fans to represent their team for each one of the days that their team plays. And we have a couple of teams that have been a little bit harder to find fans for, if you're cool with me listing out some of those.
0: Sure.
5: You mentioned some of them. But, yes, Curaçao, Paraguay, Cabo Verde, Ivory Coast, Iraq, Jordan, Czechia, Saudi Arabia are just a couple of them. But it's going to be a really cool show.
0: And
5: yeah.
0: they get to go. They watch the games probably on some big screen TVs there. Are you filming the fan reactions to the games like Vanessa when she's screaming at the TV?
5: Oh, that would be amazing. No, we're just doing the viewer area before, and then you would just participate in the taping after with James Corden.
0: So
1: she would be being interviewed by James Corden?
5: Yeah.
0: Oh,
3: she had to sing karaoke. She just started singing to karaoke too.
0: Yeah, she's good. She's got a good singing voice, that Vanessa. I'm sure you've heard her do it.
5: I mean, I feel like that would be the perfect episode.
1: Oh my God. Carpool karaoke with James Corden and Vanessa.
3: Oh, the best.
5: Done.
0: So Vanessa, what is your, are you offering, if she wants it, is she as good as in, or does she have to go through like a casting process?
5: Well, there is a casting process. We are actively casting people for 48 teams. They're liking teams of like four people. So if you have like a group of people that you watch it with as well, that's great.
1: Well, yeah, because Vanessa, you do have a group that you watch the games with, right?
2: It's called My Family, but I want to watch the game, like eating Colombian food, listening to salsa. So I don't know if I'm the best fan for this.
0: I'll tell you why you are. Here's Vanessa doing karaoke.
2: Change my pitch up. Smash my bitch up.
0: Imagine that with James Corden.
1: And then
2: change my pitch up. Smash my bitch up.
0: Where's this show going to air? Is this a real show on a real, like, is it going to be on a network show, or is this going to be hidden on the internet somewhere?
5: Yeah, it's actually going to be on Fox. Yeah.
1: Wow.
0: Vanessa. Fox plot and, Vanessa, yeah. It's a real show. It's a real
1: opportunity.
0: You're going
1: to be on Fox TV.
0: You'll be on Fox with James Corden. You'll be one
4: this
0: of those.
4: Be the best thing as a producer you can do for the show.
1: Seriously, Vanessa, this could be great publicity.
0: You're being cast in the reboot of Kids Say the Darndest Things.
1: With James Corden.
0: And this is very exciting that they've selected you to be the
1: she
0: first
1: just said,
0: kid.
1: Smack
2: they
1: haven't
2: my selected
1: up.
2: Me.
1: But wait a minute. So the viewing experience is what's getting you hung up on it, right, Vanessa?
2: Well, it's because, guys, the World Cup happens every 4 years, and Colombia doesn't make it every time.
1: So what would you want different? Like, maybe we could work something out, right?
2: No.
1: Like, if she's watching it in a theater, she can watch it with her family and bring in Colombian food?
5: So, actually, the viewing portion is optional. So if she wanted to watch it at home and then come to the lot, you just have to be on the lot by like 7:45.
1: Boom, there Vanessa. It is, Vanessa.
0: Yeah. Vanessa, problem
2: solved. My family lives in Orange County.
0: So, wow, stop
1: Vanessa.
0: It. See, you're coming up with a million I'm hearing a lot of a lot of can'ts and
2: what
0: not a lot of can'ts.
2: What about the other countries? Curaçao, listeners, are you from Curaçao?
1: We care about you, Vanessa.
0: Yeah, I mean, I hope a listener takes advantage of this opportunity. Where can people get information if they want to be a part of this whole thing? Because it sounds kind of cool if you're a fan of World Cup stuff that's coming up. Where would people learn more about this, Justine?
5: Yes, so it's wc-casting.com is where they can apply, and just put my name, Justine, as how you heard about it.
0: Okay, so this is a real thing, real opportunity, soccer fans. Maybe you get on the show. It's on Fox. You can tell James Corden what Ali really thinks of him. But more importantly, Vanessa.
1: Should I pretend to be someone from one of those countries?
0: Oh, that'd be
1: just
0: so great.
1: I could get in a room
2: do
1: with
2: it. Them? You
0: could,
2: should do it.
0: We could put blackface on Ali. She shows up.
1: I'm from Curaçao, obviously.
0: She just rips off her whole thing. It's me, Ali. Remember me? For the troubadour? No, you don't? Okay. Listen, we got to take a break. This is a great, Justine, thank you for thinking
1: that's
0: of
1: cool.
0: us. Thank you for listening to the show.
5: Absolutely.
0: I'm going to RSVP yes for Vanessa. And we'll make it happen. We're back with more show after this quick break, but a lot of people asking on the text line, how can they get involved in this? So we'll give you all the information on our socials. More show after this.
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0: You know, we've talked about before this concept that your body seems to adjust to things. The things that used to work to you for you don't work anymore. Like you used to be able to have a cup of coffee and that would give you a certain amount of energy and you'd be fine for a few hours. Then all of a sudden it became two cups and three cups. Then at some point you just go,
1: I need crack.
0: I don't think coffee works anymore. I need crack. I need to go from coffee to crack.
1: Well, I think the gateway is Celsius.
0: Celsius.
1: And then crack.
0: And then crack. Or crack and then Celsius, actually, I believe is the way it works. But regardless, it's all these things. Talk about, you know, wore the same deodorant your whole life. Then all of a

0: sudden your body figured out a way around it. Now you're like sweating right through. You're like, I can't figure it out. I put on deodorant. I've completely pitted out now.
1: Yeah. And apparently, or like allergy medication, all of a sudden just doesn't work.
0: Doesn't work. Your body's figured out a way to work around it. And the sleep stuff now that everyone is trying to do to figure out how to sleep properly, it may be all a waste of our time and money, because apparently there's only one thing we should be focused on. And it's none of the things that we've been doing.
1: It is the sleep sweet spot. It is the amount of sleep that you are getting every single night. No, doesn't matter when you fall asleep, when you wake up. It just matters the length of sleep, because if you're not sleeping enough or you're sleeping too much, you'll die sooner.
0: There's no such thing as too much.
1: No, there is.
0: No one's had too
1: much. That's what this is all saying. This whole study that they're doing is that if you have a
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1: It's a waste of time.
2: Well, I can't control what my sleep is doing.
1: That's how I feel.
2: Sometimes it's deep. Sometimes it's REM. Sometimes it's a whole lot of nothing.
1: That's right. Sometimes you're just constantly tossing, turning, and sweaty all night. I can't help that. I don't even know what that sleep's called, but it's a lot of pressure. I think it's all the conversations and the talk about it. It's putting everyone into a complete freak out.
2: Yeah.
1: All you need to do is just get in bed and eat a sandwich.
2: Well, being full, I think when you fall asleep, always helps you sleep better.
3: I mean, it gives me nightmares.
2: Being full?
3: Every single time I eat late and I go to sleep, I will have a nightmare, guaranteed.
4: About what?
2: About food or just about what?
3: Just about any kind of random things. Sometimes my kids are getting kidnapped. Sometimes people are breaking into the house. Just random stuff.
4: That happens to me too, but except I drink orange apple juice before bed, and I'll have a big boy. Yeah, terrible
2: That's
4: nightmares.
2: Literally what my child does.
1: Yeah, John.
4: But I scientifically proved it, though. I did research and I tested it like three nights, and I was like,
2: scientifically proved it by doing it three nights?
4: Because I had to test it. I was like, all right, let me try this night. And then I had a nightmare. Then I didn't do it the next night. No nightmare. Then I did it again. Nightmare.
1: So that means you've scientifically proved it?
4: I had a hypothesis. I put the pen to the paper, and then bada bing, nightmare.
2: Okay.
1: That's how science works, guys. Now you know.
2: Well, that debunked everything that I'm about to share with you.
1: Listen, I know that this is going to be one of those frustrating windows because it's going to say anywhere, depending on what age you are, the type of sleep. Oh, it doesn't matter.
2: It says the ideal range can vary based on sex, but this is the
1: 7 hours and 45 minutes.
2: You're not wrong. So it's roughly 6.4 to 7.8 hours. That's the range.
1: So 8 hours is too much.
2: 8 hours is too much. By 20 minutes.
1: Yeah, it's killing you. Killing you by 20 minutes every day.
2: Dude, my wife sleeps so much. She'll sleep for 9 hours and then be like, I didn't sleep well.
1: It's probably because you were telling
2: a story.
1: I need to
2: take a nap. Shut up.
1: Probably because
4: put her to sleep.
2: It didn't put her to sleep. Not a good restful sleep.
1: Yeah.
4: Allie's
1: telling a story. I got to get to sleep immediately. She's still telling it.
2: Shut up.
1: Back to sleep.
2: All right, fine.
1: So the number we're supposed to all be at is
2: between 6.4 and 7.8.
1: So
2: that is the sleep sweet spot.
1: So it's gone down. I mean, if you think about it, it's gone down. We need less sleep now.
2: If I got 6.4 hours of sleep, I would not be – that's less than 6.5 hours.
1: What's the 0.4? 40 minutes?
2: No, it would be almost 30 minutes, right? Because 6.5 would be 6.5 hours.
1: I can't even possibly figure that out.
2: So I got enough sleep last night, even though I don't think I did.
1: That's why.
2: How is that in my sweet spot? Well, I don't feel sweet.
1: Once again,
2: I feel horrible.
1: You just need crack.
2: And back to crack.
1: You didn't get your sleep? Crack, kids. Remember
2: study that next, Johnny.
1: Johnny Doesn't Know will be in here in a moment. If you'd like to play, give us a call now. 800-520-1067. That is next on K-Rock.

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1: K-Rock, Klein Alley Show. Get into a lightning round of Johnny Doesn't Know. One question standing between you and tickets. What do we got here? We got lots of tickets to give out. Continuing to hook you up all week long. We got more of these Ronda Rousey, Gina Carano seats on the floor. We'll give some of those away in person in about an hour and a half. We head to the Randy's Donuts in Inglewood. We'll get you on the floor for that fight. And then we'll have more of those tickets for you tomorrow as we battle out another opposites on the show. We got that to look forward to. Smashing Pumpkins funeral tickets. Make that happen for you as well. And more My Chemical Romance too. Johnny's in the studio right now. He brought a bubble machine in here. He's very excited about his bubble machine.
2: Here we go. Here we go.
1: He likes his bubble
3: machine.
1: Yeah,
3: baby.
4: He's all, yeah, and the bubblers are like...
1: Johnny's a big fan of this bubble machine. He thinks it's going to elevate our YouTube. So if you want to check out the show right now, as we're streaming on YouTube, we now have effects. It's once again bubbles. Sweet. Nothing more like the soothing sound of that.
4: I think bubbles are so overrated.
3: Yeah. You are a hater. You do not like life or happiness or simple childish
4: bubbles
3: choice.
4: Are cool for a minute. Yeah, and then the maintenance of those bubble machines is the most annoying part of all of it.
1: You buy that just for that little bit we just did or no?
3: Well, I was at Target and it was only $5 and I was like, dude, that's perfect.
1: This is why your generation is screwed.
4: The minute that thing gets knocked over, it's the worst
3: situation. There's nothing in it.
1: Well, there is stuff
4: There's
1: in it.
4: Bubble solution in it.
1: How do you think it makes the bubbles,
3: look
1: Johnny?
3: It's translucent. You can't see. There's nothing in it.
1: Okay.
3: Look at it.
1: Let's get into a round of Johnny Doesn't Know now. This is going to be infuriating.
5: And, hit the bubbles.
4: There's bubble solution in it, Johnny.
3: Hit
4: you can see it.
3: Okay, Jake, I got you. Here we go.
1: No, hit the bubbles. We're saying, how do you think the bubbles are coming out of there if there's nothing in it?
3: Oh, the soap inside of it.
1: So there is.
6: Johnny is now a buffoon.
3: I buffoon.
1: Thank you, Vanessa. You're just saying what we're all thinking.
6: I dub you a buffoon.
1: You are a buffoon. Let's get to it. It's time for Johnny Doesn't Know.
7: Johnny Doesn't Know.
3: And I was like, okay.
7: Oh, Johnny Doesn't Know.
8: I didn't know Vegas was like in Nevada for like a while.
7: Johnny Doesn't Know. Johnny Doesn't Know.
8: Gelato sounds like Jello.
7: Johnny Doesn't Know.
8: It like goes. Wiggle.
1: Say hi to Jack in Culver City. Give Jack a chance. No more goddamn bubbles.
3: Here we go, man.
1: Jack in Culver City. One question.
9: Yo, what's going on, Johnny?
1: Hey, Johnny's going to answer a question. You just have to predict, will Johnny know or not know the answer to the question? I don't think he's going to hear the question because he's so impressed with his bubble-making abilities. But here we go. One question for Johnny. It's in the medical field. There's your warning right there. Johnny, if I were to say a cardiologist, what is it that they specialize in, a cardiologist? Will Johnny know this, yes or no, Jack?
9: Absolutely.
1: Absolutely, really? Yes, he will know.
9: Absolutely.
1: Okay, Jack says you will know.
5: Johnny. Bubbles, what do you think? Bubbles.
1: Johnny, once again.
4: Bubbles are his lifeline.
1: Johnny, you know what, bubbles, he's got bubbles. He said it's a medical question. Mm-hmm. I don't even know if Johnny remembers the question at this point. In the world of medicine, medical question, what does a cardiologist specialize in? Johnny, Jack says you will know.
3: Well, if I'm breaking down the words, I see cardio and I see ologist. Ologist is the study of a certain subject. Cardio means running, but there's no health thing about running.
4: There's no health thing about running?
1: Let them cook it.
3: There's no health study. It's not like
5: bubbles.
1: It's not scientifically like drinking apple juice before bed is what he's getting at.
4: True. Okay.
3: That's a real thing. But I know when you run, it's good for your lungs and it's good for your heart, and heart is where I'm going towards.
9: Yes.
3: So I'm going to say it's a study of the heart.
1: Cardiologist specializes in the heart.
3: They work on hearts. Mm-hmm. And telling by his chants and cheers, I think I'm correct.
1: Right. Well, you're very good at putting stuff together.
4: Judging by him saying yes, I think I might be on the right track.
1: Jack, Johnny got there. Congratulations.
5: The power of bubbles.
3: Bubble, baby.
1: Johnny, do you know what, just out of curiosity, it doesn't matter, Jack already won, but do you know what a podiatrist specializes in?
3: The foot one.
1: Ooh. Oh, you do? So you do know a few.
3: Because good my uncles job. Get the gout.
1: Uh-huh. What about a gastroenterologist?
3: That's something about farts or something like that.
4: That
1: gastro.
4: Right.
1: It's not wrong.
3: It affects the stomach in some ways.
1: It's not wrong. Something about farts.
5: Fart doc.
1: Come back. Takeaways from today's show is next on Carol.

0: Hey, Rock Beer, Klein Alley Show, at least for now. We're going to get the hell out of here. And then you get some Sluggo in your ears. And Sluggo's got more of those My Chem tickets for you. And starting in about 15 minutes, every hour, all day long. Straight up through 6 p.m., get you to the Hollywood Bowl. So thanks for spending some of your day with K-Rock. 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Do some takeaways from today. Then we get the hell out of here and make our way to Randy's Donuts. We'd love to give you your very own BF Thursday donut. We get you ready for the big fight happening between Ronda Rousey and Gina Carano live Saturday, 6 p.m. only on Netflix. Free donuts for everyone who shows up. Plus, we'll give away some tickets to that fight as well on the floor. And let's see if I can put down 24 of my favorite Crundone donut, or whatever they're called.
1: Crundone?
0: I forget the name of it, but it's delicious. Whatever.
1: Crondy.
0: The Crondy. Love that
2: glaze.
0: Love that glaze Crondy. Takeaways from today's show. What do we got?
1: 774. My takeaway is cat scratch AIDS is killing babies.
0: Yeah, we did learn about that on the show today. I'm not exactly sure when we learned about it, but you should listen to the podcast if you missed that.
1: 774. Johnny got the glazed Crondy.
0: Sure did.
1: 714. Jake is finally getting some pussifer tonight. Two times over.
0: Nice.
1: 818, Allie and her wife are a pair of gays. 818, Blind Charlie is Klein's new unofficial barber / urologist. 650, casket tamales are the best way to pay your respects. And 503, my takeaway is when you exhume a body, you're really just shenanigans.
0: Shenanigans. Great takeaway from Bob, our UFO expert, who said this.
3: Bang. Shot in the face. Gone.
0: That's right.
1: That was literally my takeaway.
0: That was such a great takeaway.
3: Bang. Shot in the face. Gone.
1: Discover anti-gravity. Bam. Shot in the face.
0: He's the best.
1: Gone.
0: He's in Germany right now at a UFO convention. That's how much he knows about stuff that's happening up above us as we speak. Let's say hi to Vanessa. You got a takeaway?
4: Yeah, kind of taken, but tamales are good for Christmas and funerals.
1: Yeah.
0: That's a good takeaway. Johnny, takeaway?
5: Allie and Johnny are from Perigay.
0: Mm-hmm. That's right. Now Johnny's in the mix. He has accepted the fact that he is gay.
1: Okay.
0: That's
1: good. Hey,
0: you are a gay one. Jake, you got a takeaway?
2: Yeah, R.I.P. Aunt Harry Anus.
1: That's a good one.
0: That's a strong takeaway from today's show. Omar, takeaway?
6: Funerals are all about tamales and cocaine.
1: Yeah.
0: All right. Have a good day. We'll do it tomorrow. Try to do it better. If you want to come on out and meet us in Inglewood, we'll be there in a little bit. And
5: see you, Pussifer.
0: That'll do it. No one's going to see it, Pussifer, dude.
2: Hell yeah, dude.
1: What a way to go out. Let's just play the thing.
0: Play the jingle and get out of here.
5: Pussifer.
0: Stick around. Sluggo's next.
7: Glenn and Allie, it's just okay. Do-do-do. Glenn and Allie, it's just okay.

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1: This is Rachel.
0: Rachel, did you know that you're going to the Hollywood Bowl on October 30th?
1: That is awesome. Shut up.
0: You're going to be there and you're going to see My Chemical Romance and you're going to like it.
1: I will like it. Thank you very much.
0: I would think so. You're welcome.

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1: And we are from Death Cab for Cutie, and this is our new song, Riptides, on the world-famous K-Rock.

If you weren't staring at your display and you said, hey, that sounds like Death Cab for Cutie, go ahead and advance to the bonus round. Well done, you. That's their latest thing, Riptides. I Built You a Tower. It's the name of the new album. It's going to be out June 5th. KROQ!

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0: Were you an amoeba at Hollywood? Hollywood! Hooray for Hollywood! The other day when Social D played, have you found yourself in the crowd in the videos they posted yet on social? Have you found yourself and you weren't there? That would be pretty weird, huh? Clearly they were having a good time, just like when they were here at the Sound Space playing live. Social Distortion, you ever get a chance to see them in a tiny place like that, do it. Always amazing. Speaking of, Pennywise is going to be at the House of Blues this weekend. The Saturday show is already sold out. I can get you into that and purchase tickets to Ticketmaster for Sundays, I do believe, still. But if you want to go sometime between noon and 1 during 90s at noon, I'll give you a chance for those Pennywise tickets. You're going to have to be loud. You can't call and be quiet. I'll tell you what you got to do to get them in a little while. Stick around for that on K-Rock.
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Yes, I am dressed as a clown today. What of it? I mean, I know generally I appear to be a sea hag, like the one in Widow's Bay. You've been watching Widow's Bay on Apple. It's, you remember the movie Creepshow? It's both hilarious and gory and scary at the same time. It's along those lines. Vaguely what we do in the shadows, but I am the clown from the second episode of Widow's Bay today. I'm

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0: 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I'm Sluggo. Who are you?
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0: Well, it so happens that you are caller 20, so you win.
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0: You're welcome.

Ben Affleck are all in your A90s movie assignment for this week. Kevin Smith's Mallrats, which perfectly captured 90s slackers. But, Ox, what's your favorite 90s movie? We'll make it a coming soon attraction. Tell me what your favorite 90s movie is, and after Mallrats, I might make your suggestion. Find me and tell me on social. I am at Sluggo Doug.

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0: All right, here's the deal. If I'm going to send you to Pennywise this weekend at the House of Blues Anaheim, I want to make sure that you're going to have a damn good time, that you're going to be loud, that you're going to be rowdy. I can't give tickets to someone who's going to be quiet. So I want you to be caller 20 right now, 800-520-1067, or the first person after caller 20 who can give me a good scream. What you're going to sound like in the audience. It doesn't have to be exactly like this, but maybe something along the lines of, you know, like that. If you can do that right now or something like it, 800-520-1067 to go see Pennywise from K-Rock.
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0: Rancid, one of my absolute favorites from the 90s, right along with Social Distortion. 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
1: Hi, I'm calling about Pennywise.
0: If you are going to go, you're going to need to scream. 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

0: 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That's all you have to say. 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
1: Hi, it's Esmeralda.
0: Hey, you are a caller 20.
1: No way.
0: Yeah, but unfortunately there's been a slight ticketing snafu.
1: Okay.
0: Instead of My Chemical Romance, we're going to send you to a Hilary Hahn violin recital out at the Hollywood Bowl.
1: For real?
0: Yeah. She's going to be doing Brahms' 69th movement in F, U minor.
1: Okay.
0: Were you excited about that? Because we could get you into that instead of My Chemical Romance.
1: Oh, no. I want My Chemical Romance.
0: All right. We'll make sure you get into that show instead of Hilary Hahn. You know, poor Hilary. Oh. Whatever.

Those guys right there, the Paradox, are asking your opinion. Who had the best walkout song on their Instagram? And it's definitely worth your time. I enjoyed it. Find them on Instagram and vote the Paradox. KROQ.

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2: Hi, this is Julia Wolf, and this is my new song, In My Room. It's about having feelings for someone and the absolute torment that comes along with it. 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

0: That is Julia Wolf's In My Room on the world famous KROQ. Just yesterday, she posted 10 pictures on her Instagram, a little slice of life as to what she's been up to recently, including an incredibly cute picture of her dog and an alligator. Go check that out. Tell her hi. And stick around for another 40 minutes of nonstop K-Rock. Should include Bad Omens and Tame Impala, unless something goes horribly wrong.
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2: 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See you tomorrow. Kevin Ryder up next. Another chance to go to Mike Kemp really soon.
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1: This is Sam. 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
0: Hi, Sam. You're caller 20.
1: Awesome!
0: You got tickets to see My Chemical Romance at the Hollywood Bowl on October 30th.
1: Awesome. Oh, hell yeah.

0: 106.7 K-Rock is KROQ. It's Kevin Ryder in the afternoon. What's up, party people? On the show today, we have People Are Dumb. Somebody in the crowd at a Bring Me the Horizon show threw their cell phone and hit Ollie Sykes on the head. Caused a mild concussion. What's up with Florida? Guys driving across the state with an alligator on the top of their car. We have some great news today. Also, strangely, out of Florida, we have the 420 catch of the day. That's our new music feature. And in the 5 o'clock hour, tickets for you to see Florence and the Machine at the Forum next Wednesday. And you got more chances to win tickets to see My Chemical Romance.
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We will even answer your questions if you send them in. Stuff like, what happens when a cemetery goes out of business? What should we do about teens using AI to do

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0: It is the world famous K-Rock, 106.7 KROQ. Kevin Ryder in the afternoon. We want to send you to the Hollywood Bowl to see My Chemical Romance on October 30th, the day before Halloween. Your next chance to win is coming up in about 20 minutes on K-Rock.
1: People are dumb. People are dumb. 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
0: Comes out of St. Louis. Ollie Sykes, the lead singer of the British band Bring Me the Horizon, said he suffered a mild concussion after an audience member apparently threw a phone, which hit him right in the side of the head. This is the actual audio of them coming out of a song called Happy Song, which it may not sound exactly what you would think it would sound like, but it's Bring Me the Horizon. That's the end of Happy Song. So now you see a projectile flying from the crowd, and it hits Ollie right in the side of the head, draws blood, and he ended up having a mild concussion. Who are you people in the audience that throw your phones at entertainers, at singers? What the hell? It's hard to understand, but he does stops the show for a second and says, who the F threw their effing phone at my effing head? This is why we can't have nice things.
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5: Something takes a part of me. Something lost and never seen.

0: up with Florida.
1: Two tourists are facing felony charges after Florida Fish and Wildlife Commission officers said they strapped a dead
2: alligator
1: to the roof of their car and drove it across central Florida. Anthony Boole, 56, of New York City, and March Chadwick, 57, of Chattanooga, Tennessee, were arrested Saturday. The pair was first spotted driving through Florida with an
2: alligator,
1: described as, quote, roadkill, strapped to the top of their car. Apparently, at some point, someone told them that it was illegal, so they pulled over and they bought a white sheet and they left the
2: alligator
1: top of their car, but it was covered with a white sheet because no one would be able to tell it's an
2: alligator.
1: When officers pulled the vehicle over on US 192, both men admitted they were warned by multiple people that possessing an
2: alligator
1: is illegal in Florida. And the guys said, yeah, but we put a sheet on it. As if that's some kind of defense. Both of them admitted that they wanted to take the alligator to a taxidermy office to have it stuffed. Both Boole and Chadwick were charged with illegal killing, possessing, or capturing an
2: alligator.
1: The article doesn't mention if RFK Jr. was chasing the car going, stop! Is that
2: alligator?
1: Roadkill! I need to cut off its penis and show it to my kids.
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Born to Kill by Social D. I love that album so much. It's already out. You can get it now. Look for that song, Born to Kill. Look for No Way Out. Look for Partners in Crime. Look for his cover of Wicked Games from Chris Isaak. 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

0: 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All right, sorry about that. I have a story that will restore your faith in humanity, and I call it great news.
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2: Story getting a lot of attention online. A man in Florida proving that some people still choose to do the right thing.
0: But not usually if they're from Florida.
2: Luis Salazar was in a gas station bathroom when he noticed a fanny pack hanging on a railing.
0: I don't like any part of that story. Gas station bathroom, fanny pack, railing. All bad news.
2: After failing to find the owner, Salazar opened the pack to look for identification, and inside he found...
0: meth.
2: And inside he found cash.
0: I'm sorry, I thought you said cash.
2: A lot of cash. The fanny pack owner eventually reported it missing. Using security footage, police identified Salazar and called him to say the owner was waiting at the station.
0: So after giving the gas station his number, he brings the fanny pack back to the station and gives it to its rightful owner.
3: So I gave him his bag. This is yours. And he was crying.
0: Dude was crying. Wow. I apologize for guessing meth.
3: And he hugged me. It's not my money to take. I was not raised that way.
2: So just how much money was in the bag?
0: $1,000?
2: Well, more than $30,000.
0: For meth?
2: The owner said he was carrying it for a family emergency and was shocked that it was returned to him.
0: Oh, ixnay on the ethme.
2: Salazar said he never considered keeping it.
0: I mean, let's be honest. He could have taken $5,000 and given the guy $25,000. He just said, look, that's what was in there. What do you want from me? Here's $25,000. But he didn't.
4: Hopefully he gave him a nice little gift.
5: Oh, yes. Yeah, maybe
4: 10%.
6: Something.
5: $30,000, though.
4: Wow.
5: Just cash in a fanny pack?
0: Maybe a fanny pack isn't the most secure way to carry around $30,000. But we found a guy in Florida that returned it all. And that's great news.
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9: 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Hi, it's Klein with K-Rock's Klein Alley Show. 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
1: Hello.
0: Hi there. Who's this?
1: Caesar from the city of Southgate.
0: Caesar, what if I told you you were caller 20?
1: Yeah, baby, that's what I wanted to hear. How y'all doing?
2: Oh, yeah.
0: You got tickets to see My Chemical Romance at the Hollywood Bowl on October 30th.
1: And it's all because of you beautiful people. Hey. Thank you very much.

0: 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We have the 420 catch of the day on the way. That is our new music feature. Megan Holliday is here now for Three Things at Four.
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2: Three Things at Four.
1: One, two, three.
3: Number one, a group of 17 tourists found themselves trapped in an elevator in Las Vegas. Here is the story.
4: 17 tourists find themselves trapped in an elevator in Las Vegas. Melissa Alicio, a nurse from Arizona, is documenting her ordeal, and it's becoming scarier as the minutes tick by.
5: At first, it was really inconvenient, and then it became pretty scary. It stopped, and then a second later, boom, it dropped probably 2 to 3 feet. It was very jostling, and everyone kind of looked at each other, and we're stuck in the elevator.
4: Security at the Rio Hotel assured them that help was on the way.
5: We were told that the fire department was called, so we called the fire department for an ETA, and they said, well, we've never been contacted from the hotel yet, and so that was very distressing to us.
0: Excellent.
5: There was a lady on there who was having a full-blown panic attack. There was another lady who was pregnant, and it was getting very hot and difficult to breathe, so people started to panic.
4: Melissa's husband tried to pry the doors open to no avail.
6: Watch your heads.
4: Ultimately, they had to wait for firefighters to be rescued.
5: It was very scary.
3: That is my nightmare. And of course, the hotel, they tried to contact the hotel and they did not comment on it.
0: Yeah, of course.
3: Number two, heartbroken people are turning to AI to recreate digital versions of their exes using text messages, photos, and social media posts to simulate past relationships.
7: You can input all the previous chats that you've had with your ex-boyfriend or ex-girlfriend, and it will create this chatbot that is your ex-girlfriend or ex-boyfriend. They know all your history. They know the places you've been. They know like your cute little names you call each other, whatever. They know all that terminology and stuff. And then it's like you never even broke up with them. You're talking to your ex.
0: You know what you're not doing? Talking to your ex.
3: Yes. This is so beyond
0: what
3: creepy.
0: What the hell?
3: I hate it so much. Okay, and number three. Every summer in a tiny mountain village in northern Montenegro, people compete to see who can do absolutely nothing for the longest amount of time. And here is the story.
8: Every summer in Montenegro, a tiny village hosts a competition to crown the laziest person in the world. It's been running since 2011 at the Bresna Ethno Village Resort, and the rules are brilliantly simple. Contestants lie down on mats, and whoever stays horizontal the longest wins 1,000 euros. You can eat, drink, read, scroll your phone, and even sleep, but it all has to happen lying down. Sit up or stand, and you're out. Toilet breaks are 10 minutes every 8 hours, and the current record, set in 2023, is 50 days. The contest was actually created as a joke to poke fun at the stereotype that Montenegrins are lazy.
0: 50 days!
3: But honestly, this is a competition that I'm pretty sure I could win.
0: Yeah, we should
3: enter. I would excel. I think we should. I'm Megan Holliday. That was Three Things at Four on K-Rock.
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4: 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Spencer Pratt has reportedly signed a deal to do a reality show that would continue if he's elected mayor. A former top aide to Governor Newsom and Governor frontrunner Javier Becerra pleads guilty in a federal corruption case. 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
22: During the night last night when I was supposed to be sleeping, I was scrolling on my phone, which is what they tell you to do when you have, when you can't sleep. And I came across a band called Selfish Things and a song called Sunlight. And I think it sounds very much like maybe Turnstile, who I love. So I went and checked on them, and they have fewer than 10,000 followers on Spotify, fewer than 10,000 on Instagram, and they deserve so much more. So I want to play a song from them. The band is Selfish Things. The song is Sunlight. It's what it's like to live in a world with no sunlight, trying to grow while stuck in someone else's mold that didn't feel right. Here's the song, Sunlight. It is Selfish Image on the world-famous K-Rock. And I screwed it up again. Selfish Things on K-Rock.

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0: Every summer in Montenegro, a tiny village hosts a competition to crown the laziest person in the world.
1: When you hear that, don't you think, I'd like to give that a try.
2: Oh, 1,000%.
1: I think I might be able to win that competition.
2: I would excel.
1: Where is this, Montenegro?
2: Yeah, Montenegro, yes.
1: Every single year they try to crown the laziest person. So that's going to be our topic today. The laziest thing you've ever done.
0: Been running since 2011 at the Bresna Ethno Village Resort. And the rules are brilliantly simple. Contestants lie down on mats, and whoever stays horizontal the longest wins 1,000 euros. You can eat, drink, read, scroll your phone, and even sleep, but it all has to happen lying down. Sit up or stand and you're out. Toilet breaks are 10 minutes every 8 hours, and the current record set in 2023.
1: What if you have to go to the bathroom in that 8 hours?
2: I know. See, that's the only way that I think I would lose this is because I would probably have to pee too much.
1: You probably would have to cut down on the amount of water you drink.
2: You 100% would have to.
1: Compete.
2: Yeah.
0: 50 days. The contest was actually created as a joke to poke fun at the stereotype that Montenegro are lazy.
1: I love that so much. They said, oh, we have a reputation of being lazy. Let's have a contest.
2: Yeah, let's show them.
1: The laziest person in the world. They made it 50 days.
2: That's a lot,
1: that's
2: though.
1: Impressive.
2: That's wild. Yeah. I really don't know if I could beat 50 days.
1: I don't think so either. All right, laziest thing you've ever done, 800-520-1067. I told you the story of traveling to Phoenix and Uber Eats a Dairy Queen Blizzard.
2: Yes.
1: That was like a half mile from our house. Yeah. Like, let's just Uber it. Yeah, this is the greatest thing ever.
2: Oh,
1: and then you
2: God.
1: Go, oh, that's lazy, man.
2: I know. I just did that on Sunday. I ordered a cup from a coffee spot. Shout out to Phil's, best coffee in L.A. And it is a less than 5 minute walk from my house. And I Uber Eats it to my
1: Listen,
2: bar. Yeah.
1: Sometimes you have to be lazy. So that's what we're looking for. Laziest thing you've ever done. 800-520-1067 for your stories and or texts.
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